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1: From the Sky News Centre at 2, several explosions have been reported across parts of southern Iran after the US announced it had started launching powerful strikes. Its central command says the actions in response to three tankers being hit in the Strait of Hormuz earlier. Our US correspondent Mark Stones in Washington.
2: A US military source saying to me, this is punishment, not proportional. What that means is that President Trump, frankly, has had enough and is doing what he said he would do, which is to get right back at it.
1: Tehran's foreign ministry says the attacks violate an agreement setting a path towards a peace deal. Labour, the Conservatives and the Greens all say they won't stand in a by-election triggered by the resignation of Nigel Farage. The Reform UK leader is currently facing intense scrutiny over undeclared gifts. He says a vote will allow the people

How far off, I sat and wondered. Started humming a song from 1962. Ain't it funny how the night moves when you just don't seem to have as much to lose. Strange how the night moves.

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0: Djokovic admits this was one of his most special nights at the All England Club.
1: I was telling the kids to go to sleep after the fourth, but they didn't want to listen. And I'm glad they stayed because it was honestly one of the best matches I was part of on this court in my career.
0: He'll play defending champion Jannik Sinner next, and Argentina produced a stunning comeback from 2-0 down to beat Egypt 3-2. They're into the quarterfinals of the World Cup with Switzerland. That's the latest. I'm Cam Hall.
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1: 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Established 1964, this is the Isle of Man's national broadcaster, Manx Radio.
2: From the Sky News Centre at 6, sirens have sounded in Bahrain and Kuwait, where Iran says it's been targeting American military sites in response to fresh US strikes overnight. The Iranian military threatened a crushing response to the US hitting more than 80 sites. Washington says the attacks were an immediate response to tankers being targeted in the Strait of Hormuz. The White House has revoked a license allowing Iran to sell oil. It's proposed affordable homes for health service staff be built on NHS land in England. Cam Hall has the details.
3: Ministers hope offering discounted rents to nurses, porters and other workers will help with recruitment in areas where houses are expensive. Some will be let at market rate, with developers leasing unused land from NHS trusts. It'll run as a pilot first. Meanwhile, NHS building projects will be approved by the Department of Health, not the Treasury. A 10-year plan also includes £200 million for GP practice upgrades, among other investments.
2: The Greens are the last of the big parties to confirm they won't be contesting a by-election in Nigel Farage's Essex constituency. The Reform leaders stepped down but will re-stand as he faces investigations over undeclared donations. Here's what people in Clacton think.
4: He can do no wrong. You tell me this lot that's in there haven't got any dodgy dealings.
5: They're all the same to me. They promise everything and give you nothing.
6: I do care, but I'm not sure if he's totally honest, to be fair. I don't know if it's all true.
2: Trains are disrupted ahead of an amber heat health alert kicking in for parts of the Midlands and southern England. The UK's in its third heatwave in as many months. Sport: Lionel Messi was in tears at the final whistle as he helped Argentina come from 2-0 down to beat Egypt 3-2 at the World Cup. Switzerland got past Colombia on penalties. Also in football, Alvaro Arbeloa has been announced as the new manager of Fulham. That's the latest. I'm Amante Falkenstein.
7: And more am I to you. A very good morning. This is Manx Radio, live from Douglas Head in the Isle of Man. And a warm welcome to Wednesday. It's the 8th of July.
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7: With high pressure well and truly over us, it really is a stunning start across the island this morning and looking like a lovely day ahead. So let's get all the latest now from David Britton at the Ronaldsway Met Office. More am I, David?
9: More am I, good morning. Yes, as you said, the high pressure is going to be staying with us for the coming days across the weekend and into the beginning of next week. So that is bringing dry and settled conditions for today and with plenty of sunshine. The chance of perhaps some low cloud or mist along the western parts of the island at times this morning, and with the light winds, the temperatures around about 21 degrees Celsius. And with those conditions continuing on for the rest of the week, a good amount of sunshine and temperatures are slowly rising up to about 23 or 24 degrees Celsius by the end of the working week. And travel-wise for ferries, the sea conditions are very pleasant as well, smooth or slight there, little change moving forward. And with the tide times, high water was at a 20.

0: to 6 this morning, and with low water following at a midday, and that is the update for now.
1: Yes, yeah, short and sweet, David, and that is how we like it, as you say. It's absolutely beautiful, this high pressure well and truly continuing sort of through the week, temperatures rising, and I think through the weekend as well. It's looking pretty good still.
0: Yeah, at the moment it's looking like we've got pretty settled dry conditions staying with us for at least a week yet. So, yeah, lovely.
1: Oh, excellent. So this is sort of creeping into and through next week. Is that sort of the prognosis at the moment?
0: Yeah, the beginning of first half of next week at the moment is indicating that it's going to be quite settled and dry conditions. So, yeah, staying like this for a while.
1: Excellent. David, thanks very much indeed, and we'll have a further update from you after the news at 7.
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We start Wednesday's breakfast here on Manx Radio with Katie Tunstall at 7 minutes past six. A very good morning to you, and thank you for being with us on what is, yeah, an absolutely stunning start across the island. Driving up Head Road earlier to Manx Radio Towers, the sun was just coming up, and it is serene across the bay, and the sun obviously a bit higher now, shining brightly, and it's already lovely and warm. So if you like your warm and sunny conditions, then the next, well, several days definitely for you, with temperatures rising as we go through tomorrow and Friday, looking at highs of 24 by Friday, looking good for the weekend and certainly through the first half of next week as well. Yeah, it's just, I feel like we should be outside doing the programme this morning. We have done that in the past, so I feel like we should sort of saunter down onto Douglas Head, commandeer one of the picnic tables there with a little sort of lemonade, something like that, and an early morning bacon sandwich. You never know. Maybe tomorrow, if they will unleash us. Well, on the programme this morning, Sian will be here at 7 o'clock, rounding up all the morning's main stories. What about that big news announced officially yesterday at tea time? The King is visiting the Isle of Man next week. King Charles, his first visit to the island as Lord of Man. Of course, Tuesday of next week, he will be here. Much more about that as we go throughout the programme. We will keep an eye on all of that weather for you. As we say, pretty short and sweet at the moment. And travel-wise this morning, nothing too much to worry about on the roads. Certainly a good start in that respect for the sailings. Manxman's overnight sailing was a little bit later, leaving Heysham only by sort of half an hour or so. She is approaching Douglas as we speak. We can see her sort of heading towards us now. She's about sort of 10 or 15 minutes off. She'll be unloading hopefully fairly soon. So the papers maybe an hour or so later than normal in the shops today. She's going back out, leaving Douglas for Heysham at 8:30. And Mananin is already off, sailing to Dublin. She's now well on her way. That will be a beautiful crossing this morning. She left Douglas about half an hour ago. And just later on for the roads, just be aware that there will be a closure of the Boulogne circuit this morning for Southern 100 action. Well, it's all well underway now at Boulogne, with lots going on Monday night, last night as well. So there is a session this morning. This is a bit of a new addition. So the Boulogne course closing at 9:45, reopening at 10 to 12. It'll then close again for this evening's session at 6 o'clock through until 20 to 10. And of course, there will be closures through the daytime tomorrow for Championship Day. And once again, last year, they had really good weather. I can remember on the Thursday I was there at Boulogne and it was absolutely sweltering. So it looks like it'll be the same again this year. And there will be full commentary of all the action this morning, this evening, and indeed through the daytime tomorrow over on Manx Radio Motorsport, which is, well and truly on the air now. 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Early morning music mystery then, if you fancy a bit of a tester to sort of swing you into action on this beautiful Wednesday morning then. Get cracking with a singer and a song for you this morning after this brilliant tune from George Benson on Manx Radio.

0: Just brilliant. George Benson on Manx Radio. Busy man in line later on because the leader of Douglas City Council, Devon Watson, will be here on the programme. He'll be here in the studio to answer any questions you have regarding Douglas. Admittedly, that is a fairly broad canvas, but anything at all you'd like to talk about to Devon Watson. He's here at noon. And Chris will be along at 9 o'clock. For Wednesday's morning show, and we have the second of our candidate interviews coming up just before 11:30. A reminder that now, every weekday between now and the general election in September, you can hear a candidate being interviewed, a full-length interview. They'll be available afterwards as podcasts at manxradio.com, and you can also watch via our website as well. All of the candidates, as and when they declare, are being invited in for this long-form interview. It's just under half an hour in length, so you can really get to know the candidates that are standing in your constituency. And this morning, we're off to Arbury, Castletown and Maloo, when we'll be hearing from Mark Firth. That's just before 11:30.
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0: Well, it's just gone 6:15, so let's get going with the sort of middle one of the week. You've got to work out the singer and the song in question today. And if you get it right, we'll put you in the draw Friday morning for the Purple Manx Radio goodies, the travel coffee mug and the air freshener as well. And Chris Pearson is here on Friday because, I was going to say I'm having a lie in a darkened room, but actually I think I'll be out in the sunshine. I'll be off for a couple of weeks, in fact, having a little bit of R&R, enjoying a little lemonade in the sunshine. So Chris will be with you from Friday for the best part of that fortnight, so he'll be giving away the Manx Radio goodies this week. Want to get your name in the draw? Just tell us who the singer and the song is this morning from the clue today, which goes a little bit like this. Laddish applause as Ms. Van Outen meets mid-morning Chris, the aforementioned. Have a think about that. 166-177 studio at manxradio.com. Laddish applause as Ms. Van Outen meets our mid-morning Chris. All right. Give me till about 6:30 if you want to have a go, and make sure you tell us where you are. Pop your name on there and what the weather is like with you this morning. I suspect it's still sunny, warm, and potentially a fair amount of blue sky. So about 10 or 15 minutes if you want to have a crack at this. What could it be? A singer and a song for you to work out this morning. Laddish applause as Ms. Van Outen meets our mid-morning Chris.
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0: Shirley Manson, wasn't it? A lead singer of Garbage, Stupid Girl on Manx Radio Breakfast. And look at this, a very impressive turnout for the early morning music mystery today, as we thought might be the case. Sinead in a beautiful Colby. Morning, Sinead, you're the first to get it right. Big P is there as well. Steve the Gardener. Carol C in Glenvine. Crumpy in a typically tropical Peel this morning. Beautiful there in the west and indeed across the whole island. Bacon Butty Bernie, have a good day. My friend Chris in Union Mills has got it right. Jacqueline in Williston is there. Ballabeg Pete, Ursula and Peter in Peel, and Mary B in a glorious Ramsey. Even more guesses coming in on WhatsApp as well. Jonathan in Colby, Dockers at Qplass in Snugborough, IC in Douglas, and Bill in Andreas is there as well. Laddish applause as Ms. Van Outen meets our mid-morning Chris. So this was a hit song in 1984 from a movie at that time. Big movie, 1984, and a very successful American singer. She was responsible for performing this. Great part of the movie as well, where they use this. Lenny has got it right. We've got Jamie in the West. Morning to you. Oh, Keith on the Jerby Road. What a sight looking out towards North Barule today. That is just a completely clear blue sky. Not a cloud to be seen there. Absolutely lovely view. Rob in Colby is there as well. And also Mike at the Welbeck. So would you like to get your name in the prize draw Friday morning for the Manx Radio goodies? 1667 studio at manxradio.com. Last chance to have a go. Singer and a song. Laddish applause as Ms. Van Outen meets our mid-morning Chris.
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0: 25 past six, there's so much going on for Manx National Heritage at the moment across their various sites. And as we sort of move ever closer towards the school summer holidays, let's just have a think about this. It's, I think it's just over a fortnight, isn't it, until the schools break up for the summer holidays. So you might be thinking about getting out and about around the island. M&H have a skeet at their website. Follow them on Facebook as well to see all their opening times and have a look at the various special events they've got coming up over the coming weeks. Wurlitzer Wednesdays get underway at the Villa Marina Arcade today. The Wurlitzer Organ Wednesdays, the first of these at 1 o'clock later on. If you'd like to go along, every Wednesday throughout July and August, a different organist will be entertaining you for an hour on the mighty Wurlitzer there. And tomorrow, Balafesson Brass at St Catherine's Church in Port Erin. Balafesson Brass holding a bit of a concert there. St Catherine's in Port Erin tomorrow evening, 7:30. And also tomorrow evening, the QE2 High School Band are performing a concert at Peel Cathedral. Again, 7:30 start time for that tomorrow. And as we mentioned, the Southern 100 continues at the Balloon Circuit today, and there is a morning session later. This is a bit of a new addition, this one, so don't get caught out. Roads closing at Balloon, 9:45 this morning through until 10 to 12. They'll then reopen for the afternoon, closing again at 6 o'clock this evening through until no later than 20 to 10. We've got lots of racing to look forward to at Balloon. Well, I think perfect conditions, really. A full day of racing tomorrow as well. motorsport.manxradio.com if you want to get the latest on the Southern 100 and have a look at all those road closure details. And you can listen to live commentary there of all the racing, all the action throughout the morning and this evening with Kinners, Beth and Rob.
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Harry Styles on Manx Radio Breakfast. So many chances for you to win in the coming days. We have another winning weekender coming up with The Boutique in Peel in Michael Street, fashion for ladies. And how do you fancy winning an outfit? Top to toe. Chuck in a hat, top, bottoms, bag, and £100 to spend in store as well at The Boutique in Peel. This is a fantastic prize. Listen out all day Saturday and Sunday for your chance to win. And don't forget as well that 55-inch telly from Walton's as we continue with our summer of football for a certain tournament taking place across the Atlantic every evening on Greatest Hits. Your chance to get in touch with the mystery footballer over on the Manx Radio Facebook page. We're giving you a chance every Saturday afternoon as well. Get your name in the big prize draw. A 55-inch telly from Walton's. It could be yours. Morning to all the team if you want to pop in and see them at Walton's, the Isle of Man Business Park, just off the Cool Road, and we'll give the telly away just after the conclusion of the World Cup. And of course, the quarterfinals are nigh with the big England game on Saturday night. But now, with the time at, oh, look at this, exactly 6:30, the early morning music mystery. How have you done on this one today? Alan in Dumbarton, top marks to you. Well done, Alan. You're going into the draw. Trev and Kurt Michael as well, just sneaking in at the last moment. Very much enjoying this weather and getting plenty of work done outdoors. So, Trev, have a good day. I think it could be productive for you, certainly over the next several days. So, yeah, this is an excellent turnout today. Did you manage to work it all out? 1984 from the movie Footloose. Laddish applause as Ms. Van Outen meets our mid-morning Chris. Hopefully took you to this. We love it. Let's hear it for the boy. And it's Denise Williams on Manx Radio.

0: so good, and I haven't seen the movie Footloose for quite some time. The original in 84, they did a remake of it about 15 years ago. Who was playing? Do you know, I can't remember the guy's name now. He played the lead role of Ren McCormack, wasn't it? The lead character played by Kevin Bacon in the original. I want to say he was called Kenny something or other. Clearly sort of memorable name. It's lodged so well in my brain, but it was actually really good, the remake. I think, was Demi Moore in the remake? I just need to look, don't I? Anyway, the most important thing is Denise Williams, Let's Hear It for the Boy, the answer on the early morning music mystery. Well done if you worked it all out today, and thank you very much for your guesses.
1: The countdown to the next Isle of Man general election is officially on. 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
0: And I'm just having a skeet. It was Kenny Wormald who played the lead in the Footloose remake, and Andy McDowell, not Demi Moore. It was Andy McDowell who was playing the mother, and Dennis Quaid was Reverend Moore. Of course, it was John Lithgow in the original, wasn't it? Anyway, we could talk about Footloose, or I could anyway, all day. Let's move on to other important matters with the time having just gone 25 to 7, and with the sailings, everything generally is looking pretty good this morning. Manxman was a little bit late arriving in from Heysham. She left about half an hour later than normal, but she was into Douglas about 15-20 minutes ago, so she's unloading as we speak, and she should be going back out on time at 8:30. And Mananin, well on her way to Dublin now, as she left at Douglas for Ireland almost an hour ago, and beautiful conditions if you're sailing today. At the airport, everything is looking fine. And for the roads, roadworks in Douglas, Ballinard Road is shut between Johnny Watterson Lane and the Scollig Road. That closure in place 24 hours a day for resurfacing. There'll be temporary lights again today on the new Castletown Road between Fort North and Anakin Lane, and 9:30 till 3:30 these lights are in for patching works. And again today there'll be temporary lights on Lord Street between Ridgeway Street and Quine's Corner, again 9:30 to 3:30. That's for utility surveying works. On the Strang Road in Union Mills, you've got those lights there, and lights now on the West Baldwin Road just by Ingebreck Reservoir. They'll be in 24 hours a day for water main work until the end of November. In Crosby, the bottom of Old Church Road is shut, and through Foxdale, you've got those lights there at the Mines Road Junction, and through Laxey on Pinfold Hill, that stretch of the Coast Road, lights in 24 hours a day for sewer connection work for the next couple of weeks. Now, the Southern 100 is on this week, and there's going to be a morning closure for action later, a bit of a new one. So the Balland Circuit closing this morning, 9:45 until 10 to 12. It'll then reopen for the afternoon, closing again for the evening session, 6 through until 9:40. And tomorrow, shutting through the daytime, 9:30 to 12:45. And again, from 1:30 through until 4:45 for Championship Day tomorrow.
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0: 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Well, let's take a look at the weather today, and it's absolutely glorious. A beautiful start, dry with sunny spells, just the chance of some low cloud or mist patches along the western coast of the island at times this morning, but generally looking very good as the day goes on. Light winds and temperatures rising to a very pleasant 21 Celsius. The sunrise time earlier on was 4 minutes to 5, and sunset this evening is 10 to 10.

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1: Coming up on Manx Radio, we have another winning weekend. And this time we've teamed up with The Boutique in Peel. We're giving you the chance to win a voucher to be dressed top to toe. Top, bottoms, shoes and a bag. And we'll also throw in £100 to spend in store. 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
0: Wednesday morning, Moramai to you. Here's a question. When did you last send a postcard? Well, picking out a picture postcard used to be a real sort of staple part of a visit, particularly to the seaside and for those coming to the island on holiday. It was certainly no different. Well, the second instalment of Jerby Church's Catching the Boat exhibition, reflecting on the heyday of Manx tourism, opened this week and is focusing on the power of the Manx picture postcard. It features postcards, photos and old brochures showcasing the island's attractions over a 70-year period. Well, Clarkey has been along to Jerby to speak to the organiser, Sandra Kerrison.
2: It just happened that the picture postcard came at the right time for the Isle of Man, when it was already quite popular. And so your holiday started from when you got on the boat, and there was all sorts of entertainment on the boat as well, and of course the boats always sailed, or if one didn't sail, you knew there'd be another one coming in a few hours' time, and so it was an easy way to get to the island, And as you say, a great way to promote it, seeing these. And so it was just hugely successful and different, because you just had so much happening in such a small place. And of course, people weren't in the early times, they weren't travelling very far. They would maybe go to, of course, a lot of the people that would go to Ramsey could get the boat to Ramsey, and that was there was also the time that, you know, so I can remember in the 50s that the highlight of your year was a day trip to Belfast or Dublin, and ever so many people did that, and so it was travelling both ways.
3: And you look at it, and some of the older generation that have come in that I've noticed, that they sort of look in trepidation at these, thinking, wow, that's really what it was like when you see the postcards of the packed beaches and
2: absolutely packed beaches and everywhere just thronged with people, and the beautiful prom with its glorious gardens, you know, just a riot of colour.
0: This will be so interesting. I used to love postcards. I remember as a kid going to Moira's on Peel Promenade, normally for a bag of Monster Munch and a strawberry ice cream. Interesting combination. But at the door, they always had a rack of postcards. And I used to love looking through them, particularly the ones with the Manx cats on. So if you want to go along, Catching the Boat, the power of the Manx picture postcard, open daily, Jerby Church, 10 till 4, until the 27th of September. So you've got right through the summer if you want to go along. And we went to see the first instalment of this exhibition throughout TT. I think it was one day when the racing was sort of called off because of the weather. That middle weekend, we went along, and they're great at Jerby Church. Always excellent hospitality as well. And beautiful views, particularly in the weather at the moment, looking down the west coast. You can see right down to Cronkney Erie Lay. So Jerby Church, well worth a visit for the Catching the Boat exhibition.

0: That's the new one from Take That, all very timely. Sweet July. I suppose you couldn't really release that in any other month, could you? It is almost 6 minutes to seven. Sian is standing by. She's here with the news at 7 o'clock. We'll go to the Met Office to see how the weather is looking. Not too shabby for the next few days, no doubt about that. And then in the next hour, what's the latest on the review into healthcare governance on the Isle of Man? We'll take a bit of a detailed look at the updates from the health department. Obviously, Manx care, medical matters, never too far away from the agenda here. Orsted back on the agenda as well. They admit it's frustrating that its planning application for the More Than In project is clashing with the upcoming general election. And we'll also speak to our sports editor, Rob Pritchard, ahead of day three of action at this year's Southern 100. That's all on the way in the next hour of breakfast. Manx Radio for this Wednesday morning.
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0: And now here's Dylan John Thomas.

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on with cold beers or cocktails as huge screens light up with the thrill of sport. 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

0: Well, coming up, we'll be asking what's the latest on the review into healthcare governance on the Isle of Man. We'll try and answer that for you as best we can. We'll take a look at the latest update from the health department. So a full look at that coming up at 7:10. And the weather, will go to the Met Office at Ronaldsway in the next couple of minutes. A glorious start and looking really good for the next several days. So if you like it warm and sunny, this is just for you. We're on DAB, online, smart devices and FM from Douglas in the Isle of Man. 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
1: Manx Radio News at 7 o'clock, Moramai. I'm Sean Cowper. A progress report on how the Department of Health and Social Care is strengthening and simplifying its relationship with Manx Care has been published. It's after a review found the current health and social care model in the Isle of Man is not operating as well as originally intended. Lewis Foster has the details.
2: In February, Timor members looked at four options put forward by the Mersey Internal Audit Agency and chose to follow option three, strengthen the partnership between Manx Care and the DHSC. Since then, an implementation plan has been developed, which includes progressing financial recovery and finance leadership arrangements and preparing interim changes to the DHSC board. Health Minister Claire Christian says good progress has been made to date and it's vital we maintain momentum.
1: You can find more details on this story on the Manx Radio website. A former Onchan MHK says he believes Tynwald Day should always be celebrated on the 5th of July. This year, as it fell over the weekend, the celebration took place on Monday instead. David Quirk told Manx Radio he feels moving it for convenience and cost is wrong. During his time in office, he tried to find support for a law to make the date of celebration compulsory.
3: The arguments they use all the time, it's overtime, it'll cost us a fortune. But wait a minute, whatever day it is...
4: But by anyway, overtime, you mean the civil servants who are there would have to work overtime? And then they get
3: That's paid for it. Overtime in lieu or whatever, what they do. I never got... I was asked questions at the time regarding how much it costs. How much does it cost us to run Tynwald Day?
1: Action at Balown continues this morning with a daytime session at the Southern Hundred. Roads around the course close at 9:45 this morning, with qualifying resuming just over half an hour later. The morning session is an addition to this year to give each Class 1 qualifying session. Roads will reopen at 11:50 until 6 p.m, with racing scheduled to take place this evening. In international news, Iran says it's targeted 85 American military sites in Bahrain and Kuwait. It's after the country promised a crushing response to strikes by the US overnight. Its attacks were in retaliation to ships being targeted in the Strait of Hormuz yesterday. The Greens are the last major political party to confirm they won't be putting forward a candidate in the Clacton by-election in Essex. It was triggered after Nigel Farage resigned, although he will be re-standing for reform. And in sport, Lionel Messi was in tears after Argentina achieved a comeback at the World Cup. They fought back from 2-0 down to Egypt to win 3-2 at full-time. 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
1: Thank you, Sean. We've got a beautiful start to the morning across the island, and I think the latest forecast is pretty short and sweet. So let's see what's in store. Here's David Britton at the Ronalds Way Met Office. Morning, my David.
2: Morning, good morning. Well, it's going to be staying dry for today and with plenty of sunshine, although there is the

0: small risk of it. Perhaps there's some low cloud or mist patches affecting western parts of the island at times this morning. Light winds and with temperatures up to around about 21 degrees Celsius. Remaining dry and settled with a good amount of sunshine for the rest of this week and into the weekend, and with temperatures gradually rising up to around about 23 or 24 degrees Celsius for Thursday and Friday, and then starting to gradually slow lower again towards the end of the weekend. Travel wise for ferries, sea conditions are currently smooth or slightly change moving forward there for the next 24 hours, and with low water following up next at midday, and with high water after that at 10 past 6 later on today. And that is the update for now.
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1: We enjoyed that, George Ezra, for this Wednesday morning on Manx Radio Breakfast. How are you? Thank you very much for being with us on what is a stunning morning across the island. Driving up at Head Road earlier on, the sun was just coming up, a stunning sunrise. The bay is like a mill pond. If you are sailing today, you'll have an absolutely beautiful crossing. And as David was saying, this weather is set fair for the next, well, several days. So if you like it sort of sunny and hot as well, with temperatures rising over the next couple of days, then this is definitely the weather for you. And it's all good news for this year's Southern 100, because it all continues there at the Balown Circuit today. Thinking back a year ago, they had glorious conditions then for the vast majority of last year's meeting. The Thursday last year, I was there at Balown and it was absolutely baking, fantastic, and looking the same again for this year. Now, don't be caught out by this today. They are having a morning session, a bit of a new addition for this year. So the Balown Circuit closing 9:45 this morning through until 10 to 12. It'll reopen for the afternoon, close again for the evening session 6 o'clock through until 20 to 10, and then daytime closures tomorrow for Championship Day. It's all been going on over the last couple of nights, plenty to look forward to, and in the next 20-25 minutes or so we'll be catching up with our sports editor Rob Pritchard to look ahead to all of today's action. Big news yesterday, announced officially yesterday tea time, that the King, our Lord of Man, is visiting the island next week. King Charles will be here on Tuesday. We'll look ahead to that visit between now and 8 o'clock. And travel-wise for the ferries today, for the boats, everything is looking good. Manxman arrived in from Heysham about an hour ago. She actually sort of pulled up alongside the pier about sort of 20 past, 25 past actually. So the paper's just slightly later than normal in the shops. But she's going back out on time at 8:30. And Mananin is sailing to Dublin this morning. She departed nearly an hour and a half ago, so she's well on her way. Manx Radio. 7:10, and a progress report on how the Department of Health and Social Care is strengthening and simplifying its relationship with Manx Care has been published. It follows that independent review carried out last year, which found that the current health and social care model in the Isle of Man is not operating as well as originally intended following the establishment of Manx Care. Well, Lewis has been taking a detailed look at the latest on this, and he has this report.
2: The Mersey Internal Audit Agency presented four options to fix the issue. One, do nothing. Two, fully implement the Sir Jonathan Michael independent review recommendations. Three, strengthen the partnership between Manx Care and DHSC. Or four, reintegrate Manx Care with the DHSC. Well, in February's sitting of Tynwald, members unanimously voted to follow option three, strengthen the partnership. We'd previously asked the interim chief officer of the Department of Health and Social Care, Professor Tim O'Neill, if that option would simply undermine the creation of Manx Care in the first place.
3: Not necessarily. There's lots of different ways to implement an arm's length arrangement. I think that the report makes that pretty clear. From my point of view, as the chief officer interim, it's about coming up with the right set of arrangements that are right for this island. So it's helpful that we can look at more bespoke ways of doing things to achieve that.
4: There are obviously lots of different themes in here. A big one's funding. There's a line here about financial oversight or expertise within the DHSC, how you don't have a finance director. There is one at Manx Care. There's another thing about how Manx Care look at their budget on the yearly basis rather than maybe long-term thinking. Yeah. So how are you going to have this extra oversight and this closer partnership without just more duplication of everything?
3: Yeah, it's a good question. So there are two things. There's the more working more closely together, better collaboration, bringing the key officers and members together at the right times. And the second is, certainly the report says, shifting away from the existing mandate architecture and moving towards something that looks a bit more like commissioning. So getting ahead of the planning. Plan, do, review is what commissioning is about. And if we move to that model, certainly what MIA are recommending is that we could start to do that integrated conversation a bit better.
2: So now we're in July, and what has actually happened since members took that vote in February? Well, the face of Manx Care has certainly changed.
5: Recapping our breaking news in the last hour, Manx Care CEO Theresa Cope has announced she'll be stepping down from the role. In a letter sent to staff this morning, Mrs. Cope says after 5.5 years in post, it feels like the right time.
2: Manx Radio News at 11 o'clock. Moramai, I'm Lewis Foster. Manx Care's chair, Wendy Reid, has announced her intention to step down from the role. She's been in the position since February 2024.
0: Manx Care has announced the appointment of an interim chief executive. Executive Medical Director Dr. Chris Stockport is set to take up the role for 6 months from the 1st of July.
2: Well, in the DHSC's progress report, it lists achievements including developing a detailed draft implementation plan, progressing the financial recovery programme, and securing external professional support for a review of DHSC's capability and capacity. Proposals have also been brought forward to restructure the DHSC board and bring together representatives from across the whole health and social care system, including public health and Manx Care. Over the summer, the department says it will undertake a structured engagement programme with those involved in the original MIAA review and other key stakeholders. This will involve establishing workshops and groups designed to test the draft implementation plan and ensure proposals are realistic and deliverable. The DHSC will return to Tynwald in December with refined proposals, engagement feedback and an updated implementation plan. Well, we invited the Health and Social Care Minister for an interview on this, and we hope to speak with Claire Christian around the time of this month's Tynwald sitting. For now, she says the department is focused on laying the foundations for meaningful and lasting reform across our health and social care system. Good progress has been made to date, and it's vital we maintain momentum. By working with our partners and stakeholders, Minister Christian says we can create a more joined up and resilient system, better equipped to meet the needs of our island both now and in the future.
1: Well, Lewis, thanks very much indeed for that report. Obviously, a lot of detail. Go to manxradio.com if you want to find out more. So what do you think about what you heard there and the progress so far? Do you think enough progress that has been made? As mentioned, there's been a fair amount of change at the top of Manx Care with the CEO, Teresa Cope, and the chair, Wendy Reid, both announcing their departures within pretty much a week of each other in May. And we understand that Teresa Cope has now departed that role of chief executive officer. Do you think this whole thing of strengthening and simplifying the relationship between Manx Care and the DHSC is the answer? And with change at the top of the health body, do you think things will move forward better or worse in that respect? 166-177 studio at manxradio.com if you would like to get in touch. Just gone 7:15, and big news yesterday tea time. There have been a lot of rumours sort of circulating, as is often the way here on the island, but the official confirmation came yesterday, just after 5:30, that there will be a royal visit to the island next week, and King Charles will be visiting our shores. It's his first time here as Lord of Man. Of course, he ascended to the throne in September 2022. Sean, the details from government about the visit. He's making a few stops at various places in Douglas from sort of, I think, late morning next Tuesday.
5: Yeah, it's quite a busy schedule while he's here. He's going to be starting in Tynwald. He's going to a special sitting of the Parliament in Douglas. And that is a tradition started by his mother, the late Queen Elizabeth II, on her first visit to the island. So he's going to be attending that and then meeting with well-wishers outside legislative buildings. That's all from around 12:30 next Tuesday. From there, he'll go to a garden party at Government House, where he's going to meet with various representatives from organisations, from charities, community groups on the island. And after that, he'll be heading to the Douglas Bay Horse Tramway. This is scheduled to be around about 1:50. We know with royal visits, schedules tend to be a little bit fluid. But he's going to be taking a ride on the number 18 double-decker horse tram. That one's been undergoing some restoration work. It is the oldest in-service tram car in the world, so quite a historic one there. And yeah, very busy schedule, isn't it?
1: Yeah, absolutely. So there'll be various opportunities to see the King, and like you say, particularly outside legislative buildings, Prospect Hill, a chance to sort of for him to meet well wishers. So you never know, if you go along there, you might get to speak to the King. I think it's his first visit to the island, is it, since 2012, the last time he was actually here?
5: Yeah, he came with the now Queen, Camilla. He came as part of Queen Elizabeth's Diamond Jubilee celebrations in 2012. He came before that as well in 2000, when he presided over Tynwald In 2000. So he has been here a few times before, but this time his first time as king.
1: And the Queen, Queen Camilla, was here a couple of years ago to confer city status officially on Douglas. And we think that the king would have been here on that occasion, but of course he was undergoing cancer treatment then. So the Queen very much sort of here on his behalf.
5: Yeah, it was not too long after his diagnosis was announced, I think, that visit. So, yeah, Camilla was very much leading things with the city status visits at that time. So, yeah, it'll be his first visit to the city.
1: And the Princess Royal, Princess Anne, who's a fairly regular visitor to the island. She's been here a number of times over the years. She was last here in October 2024 when she visited the cathedral in Peel. Obviously, there will be some road closures and various restrictions in place sort of in Douglas, that the places where the King is visiting on Tuesday.
5: Yeah, we know obviously it's security very important around these events, so there will be some closures. There's usually barriers up as well to keep the crowd safe when the King is making his way around. So yeah, we'll get a full list of those as soon as we can.
1: Yeah, all those details will be available at manxradio.com, including that full schedule for the visit of King Charles, our Lord of Man. He'll be here on the island next Tuesday.
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1: Man in Line is on from noon today, and the leader of Douglas City Council, Devon Watson, will be here in the studio to answer your questions. So anything you'd like to put to Mr. Watson about Douglas, which that's a fairly broad canvas, obviously, isn't it? But any questions at all to do with Douglas at the council, you can speak to him direct. Come on the phone if you like. You can also text or email. We'll do our best to get through as many of those as we can. Devon Watson on Man in Line from noon with Andy. Before that, Chris will be here 9 o'clock for the morning show. And don't forget, every weekday between now and this year's general election in September, every weekday morning just before 11:30, we'll be bringing you one of our candidate interviews. 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And this morning, you'll be able to hear Mark Firth, who's standing in Arbury, Castletown and Maloo. 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You can also watch the interview at manxradio.com later. But here on air, you can listen from just before 11:30. And with the time at 7:22 here on Breakfast, Sian has the morning's headlines.
5: The Health Minister says good progress has been made in strengthening and simplifying the relationship between Manx Care and the Department of Health and Social Care. Strengthening the partnership was one of the options put forward by the Mersey Internal Audit Agency after its review found the island's health model wasn't operating as well as intended. A former Onchan MHK says he believes Tynwald Day should always be celebrated on the 5th of July. This year it fell over the weekend, so the celebration took place on Monday instead. and an exhibition of postcards, photos and old brochures so showcasing the island's attractions through the years is now open. Jerby Church's The Power of the Manx Picture Postcard reflects on the heyday of Manx tourism. In international news, Iran says it's targeted 85 American military sites in Bahrain and Kuwait. It's after the country promised a crushing response to strikes by the US overnight. The Greens are the last major political party to confirm they won't be putting forward a candidate in the Clacton by-election in Essex. It was triggered after Nigel Farage resigned, although he will be re-standing for Reform. And Novak Djokovic won the longest ever men's quarterfinal at Wimbledon to book his place in the last four. The 39-year-old beat Felix Auger-Aliassime after 5 hours and 15 minutes on centre court.
1: In the next 10 minutes here on Breakfast, we'll be talking wind farms and also looking ahead to today's action at the Southern 100, a morning session later at the Balaun course, and also this evening. It's all happening then.
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0: Sheryl Crow here on Manx Radio Breakfast. If you were listening to Home Run with Christy last night, you'll have heard former Onken MHK David Quirk on the programme talking about Tynwald Day. We've been mentioning this in the news this morning. And David Quirk saying that Tynwald Day, 5th of July, that is when the celebrations and ceremonial proceedings at St John's should be. Basically, when the 5th falls at a weekend like it did this year, the proceedings at St John's move to the following Monday. This has happened for the last couple of years. So we'd just be really interested to hear your thoughts on this, because, you know, the 5th of July is Tynwald Day. So if it falls at the weekend, should that be the day that the proceedings are held at St John's rather than being moved to the Monday? And Mr Quirk absolutely thinks so. It was an interesting interview, actually. He was talking about, I think, many, many years ago, if it fell the 5th on a Sunday, I think it was because of church services, it was moved to the following day. And then I think it was sometime in the 40s or 50s, he said, it was sort of decreed that actually if it fell on a Saturday, it would then be moved to the Monday. And that is how it has been since then. And Mr Quirk was talking about the fact that at the weekend it would potentially sort of cost too much money, overtime, that kind of thing. But it's a bank holiday, the Monday, a public holiday on the Isle of Man. So surely all those costs would be the same on the Monday as they would be on the Saturday or Sunday. I'm not sure about that one. So just an interesting talking point. If you'd like to get in touch, are you happy with it moving to the following Monday? Or actually, would you like, if the 5th falls at the weekend, for the Tynwald celebrations and ceremonial proceedings to be on that day, be it Saturday or Sunday? Just thinking, I don't think this will be relevant again until 2031, if I've done the maths correctly there. But if you'd like to get in touch with your thoughts on that, we had a couple of texts about it yesterday. 166-177, studio@manxradio.com. Christmas Day falls at the weekend. We have it at the weekend. We don't move Christmas Day to the following Monday. And I'm not sure if any other countries would sort of move their National Day celebrations. So let us know what you think. You can also join in on our social media pages. Time now is 7:30. And the company behind plans to build a wind farm in Manx Waters says it's unfortunate that the application for the project has coincided with the upcoming general election. Orsted's Moor Vanin project is currently being assessed by an independent examining body as part of a six-month process, which is due to finish at the start of September. Examiners will then make a recommendation to the Cabinet Office and New Look Council of Ministers, with a decision expected sometime in 2027. The Attorney General has already written to current politicians advising that if they adopt a stance on the project, they may need to declare a conflict and excuse themselves if they're included in any future decision-making process. And that has certainly garnered a lot of response from you. Project Director Jamie Baldwin says he can understand the public's frustrations because he knows it's a bit of a hot topic on the doorstep.
1: I think the timing is unfortunate in terms of with the general election and the timing of the application. And we did originally put this application in March 2025, and unfortunately it was delayed. And so with that, I think we always felt there was a risk that this could happen. I understand why government have said that. They want to keep that conflict to minimise the possibility of that. I don't think it directly affects us, but I do understand why people on the island are frustrated by that. So I do recognise that, and it's probably quite difficult for me to comment on the kind of political element to that, but certainly it is important that the examination that we're going through is open, transparent, and is kind of removed from the politics as much as possible.
2: Because that's the thing, is that, you know, we are now firmly in election period, and this is, whether candidates choose to comment on it or not, one of the key issues for people on the doorstep as well, isn't it? So, again, is that something that you'd hope to avoid, I suppose?
1: I don't think we can avoid it. People are going to ask those questions, and as I said, I totally understand why they would. I think what's important is we try and put the facts out there on both sides. And we've been quite clear in our application that there is a significant change, particularly on the visual impact. We that is what our own assessment concluded. We've been open about that. We recognise that's the case. But we also need to be clear about what the potential upsides are and the benefits to the island. And I think that is what the examiners are currently kind of considering. And it's also what ultimately, when after the election, when this recommendation comes from the examiners and when it sits with the Council of Ministers, they need to consider it in the whole, and they need to consider the both sides of the coin, I guess. It's a big decision, but it's also, as I say, it's a real opportunity as well. And to be clear, although this is new for the island and it's seen as a kind of significant change if it were to go ahead, as I say, it's happening elsewhere. And I think there is an underlying kind of, not concern, but there is a sense of, as I said earlier, is what's the alternative if this doesn't go ahead? And I think that is a question that should be considered by politicians at the time it comes to taking the decision.
0: Well, as we said, this whole thing has certainly got a lot of response from you. And in terms of MHK's seeking re-election, if they come to your doorstep and you'd really like to talk to them about this and they're not able to talk to you, you know, what do you make of that? Again, you can text or email, but that's Orsted Project Director Jamie Baldwin speaking to Amy there about the timing of the examination into the wind farm project. The examination continuing next week. It's a six-month process, all due to finish by the 9th of September, with, of course, the general election taking place on the 24th of that month.
3: 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And this time we've teamed up with The Boutique in Peel. 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And we'll also throw in £100 to spend in store. 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
0: 26 minutes to 8, the weather today, a lovely day ahead. It'll be dry with sunny spells, just the chance of some low cloud or mist patches along the western coast of the island at times this morning. Light winds, temperatures up to 21 Celsius, the sunrise time earlier, 4 minutes to 5, sunset this evening, 10 to 10.
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0: In Excess and Mystify on Manx Radio, 22 minutes to 8. It's all happening in the south of the island this morning and this evening for the Southern 100 Road Races. A bit of a new addition to the schedule with a morning session today. So let's look ahead to all of the action now with our sports editor, Rob Pritchard. And Rob, Moramai to you. First of all, another busy practice, a night of practice last night at the Southern 100. So what were sort of some of the key headlines, the key moments from last night's session?
1: Moramai, Ben. So ahead of racing getting underway on the Balaun course later this morning, we had another packed schedule last night with the final timed practice for the solo classes. As he did on opening night on Monday, it was Honda rider Dean Harrison who set the quickest time of the evening on Tuesday in the Superbike class. His pace of 2 minutes 12.430 seconds in the first of the two Superbike sessions not only puts him on top of the pile, but that time is also inside the lap record pace for the opening race of the meeting, the Peel Holdings Senior Race, which, as is mentioned, takes place later this morning. In another case of deja vu from Monday, Paul Jordan went fastest in both the Supersport Yellow Plate and Lightweight categories. In the Supersport on board his Jackson Racing Ducati, his last lap of the evening on that bike of 2 minutes, 19.140 seconds was enough to go top of the standings ahead of Mike Brown in second and local man Joe Yeardsley in third. Those top three separated last night by less than half a second. Even less clear-cut in the lightweight class, whilst it was Jordan, as I say, who went fastest, that was at 2 minutes 24.379 seconds. That's just 1/10 of a second quicker than Rob Hodson, who was winner in this class at Balaun 12 months ago. In the Supersport white plate class, it was newcomer Joey Lambden who very much impressed with a benchmark of 2 minutes 32.212 seconds, whilst in the classic sidecars, the pairing of Kieran Clark and Rob Coppock will be on pole. Separately last night, the second of the lightweight qualifying sessions on Tuesday evening was red flagged due to a single rider incident at Church Bends. At the last update we had from organisers was the rider involved had been assessed at the scene by medics and was taken to Nobles Hospital. So we wish whoever was involved in that incident a speedy recovery.
0: And Rob, away from the front of the respective classes, you've mentioned a few times already over the last couple of days that some of the newcomers this year have really impressed. So did any more of them stand out for you last night?
1: Yes, absolutely. I've already mentioned one of them there, top the Supersport white plate standings, Joey Lambden. That's first and second spot in qualifying for him in this class so far. More broadly, though, he was one of four newcomers who were inside the top five in last night's Supersport white plate qualifying, along with Nicholas Round, Adrian Hodson and Brad Byrne, with other first-timers, Martin Morris and Andrew Coulter, inside the top ten. And we do have some high-profile newcomers this year, including TT winner Peter Hickman and TT regular. Last night for Hickman, he went fifth fastest in the final Superbike session and sixth quickest in the Supersport Yellow Plate session, whilst Trummer was slightly further back, 14th in both the Superbike and Supersport timed practice.
0: And we have been really fortunate so far with the weather through this week. Kind of perfect conditions, really, and I think we can expect the same today and tomorrow as well.
1: Well, Ben, you never want to jinx it, but as it stands and being sat out in this beautiful morning, all signs right now are that we could be blessed with glorious conditions for racing over today and tomorrow. As of right now, Ronald's Way Met Office is not forecasting any rain whatsoever. Today, temperatures could reach highs of 20 degrees Celsius for Championship race day, as high as 21 degrees Celsius. All in all, looking very positive at this stage, and let's hope it stays that way.
0: So just a quick look ahead, Rob. In a change for 2026, we have a double header on the Balaun course today. So what's in store with it being now the first day of racing?
1: So, in a change for the event in 2026, as you quite rightly mentioned, we have a double header involving both morning and evening racing on the Balaun course. So this morning, roads around the course are due to close at 9:45 a.m. before the first race of this year's event, the 7-lap Peel Holdings Senior Race at 10:20 a.m. That'll be followed by final qualifying for the classic sidecars at 11 a.m. and then roads will reopen no later than 11:50 a.m. Roads around the course, as I say, will then reopen, and then tonight the course will shut again at 6 p.m. for the next five races, the Mike Carouche Plumbing and Heating Lightweight Race over six laps at 6:20 p.m, the Ellen Van Infuel Senior Race over seven laps at 7 p.m, the JCK 600cc B Race over seven laps at 7:40, the H&H Motorcycle 600cc Race at 8:15 over seven laps, and finally the Ace Hire Classic Sidecar Race over four laps at 8:45. Roads around the course are then due to reopen after that no later than 9:45. 4:40 p.m. and, as ever, all time to change depending on prevailing conditions and circumstances.
0: Brilliant, Rob. Thanks very much indeed for being with us this morning. Rob, part of the commentary team there at Balloon, with Chris Kinley at the start-finish line there, Beth in the paddock there, and Rob at Cross Four Ways. And they'll be on later. Manx Radio Motorsport to bring you full commentary of all today's and tomorrow's action. 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
8: This weekend sees a Saturday and Sunday meeting for the Andreas Racing Association's meeting at Jerby Airfield. £6 in for adults, children under 16 go free. There's full facilities, come and see us.
0: Manx Radio, we have a full travel update coming up for you shortly, and we'll also take a look at the front of the morning's newspapers next. 16 minutes to 8 now, we can join Sian for Wednesday's headlines.
9: The Health Minister says good progress has been made in strengthening and simplifying the relationship between Manx Care and the Department of Health and Social Care. Strengthening the partnership was one of the options put forward by the Mersey Internal Audit Agency after its review found the island's health and social care model wasn't operating as originally intended. Ørsted says it's unfortunate that its application for a wind farm in Manx Waters has coincided with the upcoming general election. The Morvanin project is currently being assessed by an independent examining body. And action at Balloon continues this morning with a daytime session at the Southern Hundred. Roads around the course are due to close at 9:45. In international news, NATO's Secretary-General has called fresh US airstrikes on 80 Iranian targets overnight absolutely necessary. It's after 3 tankers were targeted in the Strait of Hormuz. Nurses in England could be offered cheaper rents on disused NHS land. It's under proposals to promote recruitment in expensive areas. And Egypt head coach Hossam Hassan says he won't watch the rest of the World Cup after criticising FIFA and the refereeing after his side lost 3-2 to Argentina. He said there was no fair play after his team gave up a 2-0 lead to crash out in the last 16.
0: And the latest for you now on these US strikes overnight in Bahrain and Kuwait. The BBC's Frank Gardner has more.
10: Overnight, the US attacked. This is CENTCOM, the US Central Command. That's the part, the division of the Pentagon that deals with the Middle East. They carried out a number of strikes, 80 in all, on Iranian missile sites, command and control centers, ports, not ports actually, but small boats, that they say Iran was using to attack shipping. This is in response to Iran having attacked 3 ships passing through the Strait of Hormuz. So if you remember, there's a very, a very fragile ceasefire between Iran and the US, and it's supposed to last 60 days. We're only 10 days into it. That is supposed to lead to a full and final peace deal, but it's extendable. It's looking pretty shaky. Now, the important thing here is, did the US carry out measured and proportionate strikes on coastal areas that it accuses of launching these attacks, or did it kind of completely break the ceasefire by hitting big targets inland? And the answer is it only went for coastal ones. Nevertheless, Iran has responded. My friends in Bahrain say there's been an ongoing attack. There's been big explosions they've heard in the south of the island. And there is an ongoing attack at the moment. Kuwait has also been hit by Iran. So all of this, of course, is not good news for those Gulf countries and places like Dubai that are looking to return to normality and say, yeah, all that business earlier in the year is behind us. It's not.
0: Well, let's turn our attention to the front of the morning's newspapers now, a number of them leading with this by-election across the water. Nigel Farage very much making the news on this yesterday. So the Metro, first of all, going with what it calls Nigel Farage's big by-election gamble after the Reform UK leader announced he's quitting as Clacton's MP but will stand in the vote to represent the seat. And the Eye says it's over an investigation into a £5 million crypto gift that wasn't declared.
9: Mr. Farage denies wrongdoing and his plea to let the people be the judges of his actions is the Express's headline. The Telegraph says other major parties, including Labour and the Conservatives, deciding not to stand candidates is a farce, and desperate is the Mirror's take.
0: And Conservative leader Kemi Badenoch's criticism of what she's branded a fake contest is on the front of the Times and the FT.
9: Prince Harry's defeat in the High Court leads some of the other papers, with The Sun saying he was caned by losing his privacy case.
0: The Star says the Duke of Sussex and his co-claimants, including Sir Elton John and Stephen Lawrence's mum, were hacked off.
9: And The Mail, whose publisher Associated Newspapers was subject to the legal action, says it's been vindicated.
0: And the time now, it's 11 minutes to 8.
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0: So just recapping those road closure details in the south of the island, as we just heard there, Southern 100 action this morning and this evening. So the Balaun course closing this morning, 9.45 through until 10 to 12. It'll then be open for the afternoon, closing again 6 o'clock this evening through until no later than 20 to 10. And tomorrow, those daytime closures, Championship Day tomorrow. So tomorrow morning at the Balaun circuit closing 9.30 through until 12.45, open for the lunchtime period for 45 minutes, then closing again tomorrow afternoon 1.30 through until a quarter to 5. Full commentary of all the racing, all the action over on their Manx Radio Motorsport. Roadworks in Douglas, Ballinard Road is shut between Johnny Watterson Lane and the Scollig Road for that resurfacing work, and those temporary lights in again today on the Newcastle Town Road between Fort North Roundabout and Annika Lane at 9.30 till 3.30, they're in for patching works. And on Lord Street there'll be lights in again today between Ridgeway Street and Quine's Corner, 9.30 to 3.30 for utility surveying works. Union Mills, temporary lights continue on the Strang Road, and on the West Baldwin Road, just by Ingebrek Reservoir, temporary lights in for water main work, 24 hours a day. They're in now until pretty much the end of November. Crosby, the bottom of Old Church Road, is shut for those drainage works. Through Foxdale, there's lights there on the main road at the Mines Road Junction. And through Laxey, on the Coast Road, the Pinfold Hill stretch, temporary lights in there for sewer connection work. So far, so good at the airport this morning, and for the sailings, generally everything looking good. Manxman's overnight sailing arrived in from Heysham just before 6.30. She's going back out at 8:30. And Mananim, well on her way to Dublin now, a beautiful crossing there this morning. If you're sailing today, really perfect conditions. So Mananim, well on her way to Dublin, expected to arrive there at 9:05.
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0: Cece Peniston on Manx Radio Breakfast. We were talking earlier about former Onchan MHK David Quirk and calls for Tynwald Day, if the 5th falls on a weekend day, for the ceremony and all the celebrations at St John's to be held on that day, regardless of whether it falls out a weekend or not, and not be moved to the following Monday, as was the case this year and last year as well. During his time in office, David Quirk did try to find support for a law to make the date of celebrations compulsory, that they should always be the celebrations on the 5th, even if it falls at a weekend. But he didn't get enough support during his time in office there to push that one through. So that's the situation as it is. Anthony's been on to say Mr Quirk is right. The Tynwald ceremony should be on the 5th of July. Not sure if Independence Day in the USA or St Patrick's Day gets moved for convenience. So if you'd like to get in touch about that, or indeed anything we're talking about this morning, you can send a text. You can email, you can listen to the full interview with David Quirk, by the way, at manxradio.com. It was on Home Run with Christy last night. So here we are then, looking ahead to the Mystery Motorist in half an hour from now. Your chance to win £50 worth of road fuel from Ellen Van In Fuels, if you can work it all out. But now with the time at 4 minutes to eight, we're heading towards the news and weather next.
1: 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I'm Andy Wint and you can talk about the future of Douglas with Council Leader Devon Watson on Man in Line. 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

0: detailed look at this at 8:10 and see exactly where we're up to. That mystery motorist on the way at 8:30. Let's see if you can work out today who is behind the Manx radio wheel, and a full weather update coming up in the next couple of minutes. We're on DAB, online, smart devices and FM from Douglas in the Isle of Man. 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
1: Manx Radio News at 8 o'clock, Moramai. I'm Sean Cowper. A progress report on how the Department of Health and Social Care is strengthening and simplifying its relationship with Manx Care has been published. It's after a review found the current health and social care model in the Isle of Man is not operating as well as originally intended. Lewis Foster has the details.
2: In February, Timor members looked at four options put forward by the Mersey Internal Audit Agency and chose to follow option three, strengthen the partnership between Manx Care and the DHSC. Since then, an implementation plan has been developed, which includes progressing financial recovery and finance leadership arrangements and preparing interim changes to the DHSC board. Health Minister Claire Christian says good progress has been made to date and it's vital we maintain momentum.
1: You can find more details on this story on the Manx Radio website. Ørsted says it's unfortunate that its application for a wind farm in Manx waters has coincided with the upcoming general election. The Morvanin project is currently being assessed by an independent examining body. Examiners will then make a recommendation to a new-look Council of Ministers, with a final decision expected sometime in 2027. Current politicians have been advised they may need to declare a conflict and excuse themselves from future decision-making if they're re-elected in September. Project Director Jamie Baldwin says he knows it's a hot topic on the doorstep.
3: I do understand why people on the island are frustrated by that. So I do recognise that, and it's probably quite difficult for me to comment on the kind of political element to that, but certainly it is important that the examination that we're going through is open, transparent, and is kind of removed from the politics as much as possible.
1: Further public meetings as part of the examination process take place next week. Action at Belown continues this morning with a daytime session at the Southern Hundred. Roads around the course close at 9:45 ahead of the Peel Holdings senior race at 10:20, followed by qualifying in the classic sidecar class. The morning session is a new addition for this year. Roads will reopen at 11:50 until 6 p.m, with more racing scheduled to take place this evening. A former Onchan MHK says he believes Tynwald Day should always be celebrated on the 5th of July. This year, as it fell over the weekend, the celebration took place on Monday instead, which was the 6th. David Quirk told Manx Radio he feels that moving it for convenience and cost is wrong. During his time in office, he tried to find support for a law to make the date of celebration compulsory.
4: The arguments they use all the time, it's overtime, it'll cost us a fortune. But wait a minute, whatever day it is...
5: By anyway, overtime, you mean the civil servants who are there would have to work overtime? And then they get
4: that's
5: paid
4: right,
5: for it.
4: That's right, or got time in lieu or whatever, what they do. I never got... I was asked questions at the time regarding how much it costs. How much does it cost us to run Tynwald Day?
1: An exhibition of postcards, photos and old brochures showcasing the island's attractions through the years is now open. Jerby Church is hosting the second instalment of its Catching the Boat series, reflecting on the heyday of Manx tourism. This edition, called The Power of the Manx Picture Postcard, features postcards showing scenes such as Douglas Promenade and Groudle Glen. Sandra Carrison from the church says it's noticeable how busy many of the areas are.
6: Absolutely packed beaches and everywhere just thronged with people. The beautiful prom with its glorious gardens, you know, just a riot of colour.
1: The exhibition is open daily between 10 a.m. and 4 p.m. until the 27th of September. In international news, NATO's Secretary General has called fresh US airstrikes on 80 Iranian targets overnight absolutely necessary after three tankers were targeted in the Strait of Hormuz. Sirens have sounded in Bahrain and Kuwait as Iran responds. Nurses in England could be offered cheaper rents on disused NHS land. It's under proposals to promote recruitment in expensive areas. And Argentina's fans can look forward to another World Cup quarter-final after an incredible 3-2 comeback win over Egypt. The holders were 2-0 down with

0: captain Lionel Messi getting a goal and an assist in Atlanta. They'll face Switzerland, who got past Colombia 4-3 on penalties overnight. Manx Radio News at coming up to 5 minutes past eight, our next at 9 o'clock. 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
4: Thank you, Sean. And the latest update now from Ronald's Way Met Office. It's all pretty good. If you like it hot and sunny, this is definitely the weather for you. It will be dry today. Sunny spells, maybe the chance of some low cloud or mist patches along the western coast of the island at times this morning. Light winds and temperatures rising to a very nice 21 Celsius and staying settled for the rest of the week. A good amount of sunshine, temperatures rising to 23 or 24 Celsius. Looking now at the latest shipping forecast for the North Irish Sea, no weather warnings in place. It really is lovely and calm if you're sailing. The wind is variable, 2 to 4. State of sea, smooth or slight. The weather's mainly fair. Mist patches possible at first. The visibility is good, occasionally moderate in any of that mist. At the tide times in Douglas, the tide is now going back out. Low water just before midday. High tide this evening is 8 minutes past 6. The sun came up earlier at 4 minutes to 5, and sunset this evening is 10 to 10.
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0: Fine Young Cannibals for this glorious Wednesday morning across the island. It's Manx Radio Breakfast. Thank you very much for being with us. How do you fancy winning 50 quid's worth of road fuel from Ellen Vanning Fuels on Friday morning? That's when the big prize draw is happening. All you've got to do is work out today's motorist. And we are, after Timwald Day on Monday, doing people either from the island or famous people who have sort of Manx connections, have maybe lived here, sort of, you know, famously visited. You kind of know the drill on this. Somebody we perhaps now associate with the island or have done for many, many years. That's where we're at this week. So we'll get cracking with that in around about 20 minutes from now. The time is 11 minutes past eight. And a progress report on how the Department of Health and Social Care is strengthening and simplifying its relationship with Manx care has been published. It follows that independent review carried out last year, which found that the current health and social care model in the Isle of Man is not operating as well as originally intended following the establishment of Manx care. Well, Lewis has been having a detailed look at this progress report and has this update for us now.
1: The Mersey Internal Audit Agency presented four options to fix the issue. One, do nothing. Two, fully implement the Sir Jonathan Michael independent review recommendations. Three, strengthen the partnership between Manx Care and DHSC. Or four, reintegrate Manx Care with the DHSC. Well, in February's sitting of Timwald, members unanimously voted to follow option three, strengthen the partnership. We'd previously asked the interim chief officer of the Department of Health and Social Care, Professor Tim O'Neill, if that option would simply undermine the creation of Manx Care in the first place.
2: Not necessarily. There's lots of different ways to implement an arm's length arrangement. I think that the report makes that pretty clear. From my point of view as the chief officer interim, it's about coming up with the right set of arrangements that are right for this island. So it's helpful that we can look at more bespoke ways of doing things to achieve that.
3: There are obviously lots of different themes in here. A big one's funding. There's a line here about financial oversight or expertise within the DHSC, how you don't have a finance director. There is one at Manx Care. There's another thing about how Manx Care look at their budget on the yearly basis rather than maybe long-term thinking. Yeah. So how are you going to have this extra oversight and this closer partnership without just more duplication of everything?
2: Yeah, it's a good question. So there are two things. There's the more working more closely together, better collaboration, bringing the key officers and members together at the right times. And the second is, certainly the report says, shifting away from the existing mandate architecture and moving towards something that looks a bit more like commissioning. So getting ahead of the planning. Plan, do, review is what commissioning is about. And if we move to that model, certainly what MIA are recommending is that we could start to do that integrated conversation a bit better.
1: So now we're in July, and what has actually happened since members took that vote in February? Well, the face of Manx Care has certainly changed.
4: Recapping our breaking news in the last hour, Manx Care CEO Theresa Cope has announced she'll be stepping down from the role. In a letter sent to staff this morning, Mrs. Cope says after 5.5 years in post, it feels like the right time.
1: Manx Radio News at 11 o'clock, Moramai. I'm Lewis Foster. Manx Care's chair, Wendy Reid, has announced her intention to step down from the role. She's been in the position since February 2024.
5: Manx Care has announced the appointment of an interim chief executive. Executive Medical Director Dr. Chris Stockport is set to take up the role for 6 months from the 1st of July.
1: Well, in the DHSC's progress report, it lists achievements including developing a detailed draft implementation plan, progressing the financial recovery programme, and securing external professional support for a review of DHSC's capability and capacity. Proposals have also been brought forward to restructure the DHSC board and bring together representatives from across the whole health and social care system, including public health and Manx Care. Over the summer, the department says it will undertake a structured engagement programme with those involved in the original MIAA review and other key stakeholders. This will involve establishing workshops and groups designed to test the draft implementation plan and ensure proposals are realistic and deliverable. The DHSC will return to Timwald in December with refined proposals, engagement feedback and an updated implementation plan. Well, we invited the Health and Social Care Minister for an interview on this, and we hope to speak with Claire Christian around the time of this month's Timwald sitting. For now, she says the department is focused on laying the foundations for meaningful and lasting reform across our health and social care system. Good progress has been made to date, and it's vital we maintain momentum. By working with our partners and stakeholders, Minister Christian says we can create a more joined up and resilient system, better equipped to meet the needs of our island both now and in the future.
0: Well, thank you, Lewis, for that report and bringing us up to speed on all the detail. A lot of detail, of course. So manxradio.com if you want to recap all of that. And what do you think about this and the progress so far? As we heard, there's been some change at the top of Manx Care, the middle of May. Chief Executive Theresa Cope and Chair Wendy Reid both announcing their departures within around about a week of each other. And we understand that Mrs. Cope has now departed that Chief Executive Officer role. Do you think strengthening and simplifying the relationship between Manx Care and the DHSC is the answer? And with this change at the top of the health body, a good or a bad thing going forward? Your thoughts on any of that? 166-177, studio at manxradio.com. 17 minutes past 8 now, and we'll take a look at the morning's headlines next.
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0: Man in Line is on from noon and Devon Watson is on the programme today, a leader of Douglas City Council. So lots of questions potentially for Mr. Watson later on. Anything to do with Douglas, the council, this is your chance to put them forward to the leader. Noon through until 1 o'clock, we have another one of our general election candidate interviews. Just before 11.30, we're doing these every weekday morning between now and the election, speaking to the various candidates who have declared so far. And today, Mark Firth will be here. He's standing in Arbury, Castletown and Maloo. So you can hear exactly what he's got to say just before 11.30 he'll be on. And before all of that, Chris is here for Wednesday's morning show at 9. It's 19 minutes past 8. Sian has the morning's headlines.
4: The Health Minister says good progress has been made in strengthening and simplifying the relationship between Manx Care and the Health Department. Strengthening the partnership was one of the options put forward by the Mersey Internal Audit Agency after its review found the health and care model on the island wasn't operating as originally intended. A former Onchan MHK says he believes Timbal Day should always be celebrated on the 5th of July. This year, as it fell over the weekend, the celebration took place on Monday instead. And an exhibition of postcards, photos and old brochures showcasing the island's attractions through the years is now open. Jerby Church's The Power of the Manx Picture Postcard reflects on the heyday of Manx tourism. In international news, NATO's Secretary General's called fresh US airstrikes on 80 Iranian targets overnight absolutely necessary. It's after three tankers were targeted in the Strait of Hormuz. Online marketplaces, including Amazon and TikTok Shop, say they've removed dangerous baby products from sale, identified in a witch investigation. Among items found included unsafe sleeping bags. And the longest ever Wimbledon men's quarterfinal ended with Novak Djokovic booking his place in the last four, beating Felix Auger-Aliassime in just over 5 hours. Arthur Ferry hopes to join him later. He's the first British wildcard to reach this stage.
0: G says Mr. Quirk answers his own question about Tim Walday. Civil servants would still expect their public holiday and extra pay for working weekends. There are other things to waste money on, says G. And Ali says David Quirk is right. Tim Walday should be on the 5th of July every year, no matter what the day is. It costs more money giving everyone an extra day's holiday when it should be on the Sunday.

0: It's DNCE on Manx Radio. Cake by the ocean, that'd be all right today. A little bit of cake by the Irish Sea would go down very nicely. We did occasionally take the programme out and about on a good weather day. So this would have been a perfect day to decamp to a bench on Douglas Head, commandeer one of the picnic tables. A little bit of cake and that kind of thing. Early doors, is it ever too early for cake? I'm not sure if it is, particularly on a sunny day. Maybe tomorrow, you never know. Can you wish a very happy birthday to Jason Fenton, love from all at Hillcrest. Jason, you're on the Manx Radio birthday list with Robinson's. And please can you give a shout out to the ladies of Ballabeg Methodist Chapel, who are there every session of the Southern Hundred, providing refreshments at Ballabeg Hairpin, doing a sterling job at homemade cakes, at bacon baps, sausage baps. Actually, at this stage of the game, a bacon or sausage bap rather than cake might go down better. But it's all good. They'll be there again this morning from about 9 o'clock. So good morning to all the team at Ballabeg Methodist Chapel, doing great work, keeping everybody supplied there with goodies. Because, of course, it's all happening, the Southern Hundred today. It's been on last night, Monday night as well, and today we have this morning session, a new edition for this year. So roads closing at Balown 9:45 through until 10 to 12. They'll close again this evening for the usual evening session at 6 through until 9:40. Closures through the daytime tomorrow. Full commentary on Manx Radio Motorsport. 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But if you're around the Ballabeg Hairpin area and you need some refreshment, then the team are there to keep you well stocked and supplied. 8:26. And when did you last send a postcard? Speaking of good weather and that kind of thing, picking out a picture postcard used to be a real sort of staple part of a visit, particularly to the seaside, and for those coming to the island on holiday, absolutely no difference in that respect. The second instalment of Jerby Church's Catching the Boat exhibition, reflecting on the heyday of Manx tourism, opened this week, and it's focusing on the power of the Manx picture postcard. It features postcards, photos and old brochures showcasing the island's attractions over a 70-year period. Simon has been along to Jerby to speak to organiser Sandra Kerrison.
1: It just happened that the picture postcard came at the right time for the Isle of Man, when it was already quite popular. And so your holiday started from when you got on the boat, and there was all sorts of entertainment on the boat as well. And of course, the boats always sailed. Yeah. Or if one didn't sail, you knew there'd be another one coming in a few hours' time. And so it was an easy way to get to the island. And as you say, a great way to promote it, seeing these. And so it was just hugely successful and different, because you just had so much happening in such a small place. And of course, people weren't, in the early times, they weren't traveling very far. They would maybe go to, of course, a lot of the people that would go to Ramsey could get the boat to Ramsey, and that was there was also the time that, you know, so I can remember in the 50s that the highlight of your year was a day trip to Belfast or Dublin, and ever so many people did that, and so it was travelling both ways.
2: And you look at it, and some of the older generation that have come in that I've noticed, that they sort of look in trepidation at these, thinking, wow, that's really what it was like when you see the postcards of the packed beaches and
1: absolutely, yeah. Packed beaches and everywhere just thronged with people, and the beautiful prom with its glorious gardens, you know, just a riot of colour.
0: Yeah, these old picture postcards really have captured moments in time down the years. I think back to when I was a youngster going to Moira's on Peel Promenade. I think it was for a bag of Monster Munch and a strawberry ice cream, or a bag of Manx Knobs, perhaps. Just at the door of Moira's, I don't know if you remember this, they had a sort of rack with various postcards on there. I loved it as a kid, particularly the ones with Manx cats on them. They were always very popular. So if you want to go along to this exhibition, Catching the Boat, at the Power of the Manx Picture Postcard, card open daily at 10 through until 4, at Jerby Church. Beautiful views from there as well, down the west coast of the island. We love going there, particularly with the way the weather is at the moment. And speaking of good hospitality, you are always assured of that at Jerby Church. So 10 till 4 daily until the 27th of September.
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9: The Mystery Motorist with Ellen Vannin Fuels.
0: Well, good morning to you. More am I. Just gone 8:30 Wednesday morning on the island. So let's get cracking with the sort of middle one of the week. The Mystery Motorist. How do you fancy winning £50 worth of road fuel from Ellen Vannin Fuels Friday morning? Chris Pearson's going to be here on Friday. I'm having, I was going to say, a bit of a lie in a darkened room, but actually I might be out in the sunshine with the way the weather is looking. Chris is going to be here for the best part of a fortnight looking after things while I have a little bit of a lie down somewhere. So he'll be here to do the prize draw on Friday morning. Okay, so let's get your name in that draw then. All this week, we are featuring famous people with Isle of Man connections. Yesterday, it was Samantha Barks, of course, who has gone on to achieve worldwide fame in the last, well, almost 20 years. It was 2008 when she did the reality programme when they were looking for someone to play Nancy in Oliver. So, yeah, I think it's fair to say she's done all right since then. So, not necessarily always people who were born on the island, but people with Manx connections, people who maybe live here, have lived here over the years, you know, that kind of thing. It's a bit of a broad canvas, but Isle of Man connections all this week on the Mystery Motorist. So let's jump into the motor and see if we can tell us who is this morning.
10: See you there.
0: Oh, there's not much to go on there. Not much to go on at all there. Any ideas who that could be?
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10: See you there.
0: Could be yours Friday morning then. Let's get your name in that prize draw to be a big winner here on Manx Radio.
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0: Faith Hill on Manx Radio Breakfast and EMF. Haven't heard that for ages. Unbelievable. Good morning. Please wish Christos Andrea a very happy 20th birthday. Love from all the family in the west of the island there. So Christos, happy birthday to you. You go on to that Manx Radio birthday list with Robinsons, and Chris will be doing the big prize draw start of August for a £40 Robinsons voucher. So if you're celebrating or you know someone who is throughout the month of July, make sure that the name goes on to the list. Also, we're doing this, and how are you faring?
1: See you there.
0: All right, that's our mystery motorist this morning. Somebody with Isle of Man connections, and it's really interesting looking at some of the incorrect guesses. Yeah, fair few wide of the mark, but we are starting to get there. Who could that be today to win the fuel with EVF? Time now exactly 20 to 9. Sian has the morning's headlines.
2: A progress report on how the health department is strengthening and simplifying its relationship with Manx Care has been published. It's after a review found that the current health and social care model in the Isle of Man isn't operating as well as originally intended. Ørsted says it's unfortunate that its application for a wind farm in Manx Waters has coincided with the upcoming general election. The Morvanin project is currently being assessed by an independent examining body, with a final decision expected next year. And Visit Isle of Man says it has a number of initiatives in the pipeline to celebrate some of the island's most famous residents and recognised figures. The visit agency says its upcoming campaigns will tell the stories of the island's ambassadors. In international news, Iran says it's targeted 85 US military sites in the Middle East in retaliation for fresh American strikes overnight. Sirens have been heard in Bahrain and Kuwait. All major political parties in the UK have refused to run in the Clacton by-election to challenge Nigel Farage. The Reform UK leader quit as MP for the Essex constituency yesterday, but will re-stand with Count Binface, a challenger. And Switzerland are through to the quarterfinals of the World Cup after a 4-3 penalty shootout win over Colombia. They'll face Argentina in the next round, who had a dramatic 3-2 win over Egypt.
0: We've been talking this morning about Tynwald Day, when the 5th of July falls on a weekend like it has this year. It's always moved the ceremonial and celebrations, all the proceedings, to the following Monday, as was the case earlier this week, last year as well. Talking about whether if the 5th falls at the weekend, that should be the day, regardless when all the ceremonial proceedings are held. Helen says, of course it should always be celebrated on the 5th. It's an historic event of national importance and pride to be honoured on the original day purposely chosen.
3: The Mystery Motorist with Ellen Vanin Fuels.
0: Well, let's get back to this. And yeah, we're not doing too badly this morning.
1: See you there.
0: A few incorrect guesses coming in there. We're talking about famous Isle of Man residents, or people who've lived here over the years, people connected with the Isle of Man, people who were born here, anyone with any kind of island connection. After Tynwald Day on Monday, as we say, earlier this week, not Nigel Mansell. Well, he was resident here for years, wasn't he, there above Port Erin? Nothing to do with him. It's not our own Milky Quail. It's not Maurice Gibb, but Russell Grant, who lived here for a time. Kevin Woodford, who, of course, yeah, when you think of sort of through the 90s into the 2000s, he was sort of here, there and everywhere, wasn't he? Rick Wakeman, Mark Cavendish, Guy Martin, Jeremy Clarkson, the list sort of goes on there. All incorrect guesses, but working it out, so well done to Sandra in Andreas, Barry and Jen are listening on the bus, Phil W in Douglas is there, Jolene and Cassie in a sunny Surby, and Kathy in Castletown also getting it right. So to win the fuel, Friday morning, 50 quid's worth of road fuel from Ellen Vanin Fuels. Who is it this morning?
1: If it's on the moon, then I'm off to the moon. See you there.
0: All right, there's a little bit more to go on there. Very distinctive voice. So any thoughts who that could be? 166177 studio at manxradio.com.
1: If it's on the moon, then I'm off to the moon. See you there.
0: Last chance to have a go then. Think about it. Maybe a bit of a topical one. Thinking of things and sort of various events of this year. Last chance. Get your name in that draw Friday morning for the fuel. It's Wednesday's Mystery Motorist here on Manx Radio.
1: If it's on the moon, then I'm off to the moon. See you there.
0: While you have a little final think about the whole thing, if you're still managing, trying to work it all out, if you haven't managed to get there yet, let's play you this to take us to our big denouement, and we'll do the big reveal as to who the mystery motorist is next after Robert Miles with Maria Naylor.

0: Robert Miles and Maria Naylor at 12 minutes to 9. Sian is back with the main news stories at 9 o'clock. Chris Williams on your radio thereafter. And just before 11.30, another general election candidate interview. Between now and the election, we'll be hearing from all the candidates, or certainly they'll all be invited to take part in a long-form interview to talk about why they're standing and why you should vote for them. So that's every weekday morning between now and the election. We'll be hearing from the various candidates this morning. Mark Firth, who's standing in Arbury, Castletown and Maloo, will be on. And then Man in Line in session from noon. Andy joined by the leader of Douglas City Council today, Devon Watson.
1: The Mystery Motorist with Ellen Vanin Fuels.
0: Oh, and look at this. Do you know what? In the end, we have definitely got there. Thanks for all your guesses today.
2: If it's on the moon, then I'm off to the moon. See you there.
0: Right, John in a sunny Colby has got it right. Deb's in Ramsey. Liz in a beautiful Andreas. Roberta is there as well. We got Dewan with the right answer. Adam soaking up the sun. Jane and Andy listening to us in Derbyshire. Avril in a Scorchio Onken. Simon in Peel is there. Phil S in West Douglas, a good morning to you. And Karen C in a sunny Onken, also working it out. So yeah, we've done all right today. We're talking about famous people all this week with Isle of Man connections. And this is somebody who's been sort of very prominent in terms of living on the island in recent times. He's here, and that big wedding at St John's a couple of months ago. Yeah, did you manage to work it all out today then? Did you suss it out?
2: I'm just a prize fighter, you know. I just go wherever I'm told, you know, and that's it. If it's on the moon, then I'm off to the moon. See you there. Bring your skates. So, you know, it's... I'm just a boxer, sporting man, and I'm there to entertain the fans.
1: The Mystery Motorist.
0: There he is. Tyson Fury was the answer today. Have you spotted him yet? Apparently, I know a fair few people who've had a bit of a yarn with him while they've been out and about. So there we go. Tyson Fury, our answer on today's Mystery Motorist. Well done. If you worked it all out, we'll do another one for you in the morning.
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0: concludes breakfast. We're back in the morning at 6 as I hand the baton of power to you know who. I'm off to get a little salted caramel ice cream, I think.
1: A what?
0: Salted caramel.
1: Salted caramel ice cream.
0: I've got really into salted caramel over the last few years. And on an ice cream, yes. I'm that excited.
1: It's easy for you to say.
0: It's blooming good, yeah.
1: Okay. All right. Well, did you have hundreds and thousands with that?
0: Yeah, I'm not sure. I would if I had vanilla. And I love a vanilla ice cream.
1: Crushed nuts and strawberry sauce?
0: Always. Always. I mean, it's a must.
1: I know. You're not standing.

0: has been published. It's after a review found the current health and social care model in the Isle of Man isn't operating as well as originally intended. Lewis Foster has the details.
1: In February, Timor members looked at four options put forward by the Mersey Internal Audit Agency and chose to follow option three, strengthen the partnership between Manx Care and the DHSC. Since then, an implementation plan has been developed, which includes progressing financial recovery and finance leadership arrangements and preparing interim changes to the DHSC board. Health Minister Clare Christian says good progress has been made to date and it's vital we maintain momentum.
0: Action at Balaun continues this morning with a daytime session at the Southern Hundred. Roads around the course close shortly at 9:45 ahead of the Peel Holdings senior race at 10:20, followed by qualifying in the classic sidecar class. The morning session is a new addition for this year. Roads will be reopening at 11:50 until 6 p.m. with more racing scheduled to take place this evening. An exhibition of postcards, photos and old brochures showcasing the island's attractions through the years is now open. Jerby Church is hosting the second instalment of its Catching the Boat series, reflecting on the heyday of Manx tourism. This edition, called The Power of the Manx Picture Postcard, features postcards showing scenes such as Douglas Promenade and Growdle Glen. Sandra Kerrison from the church says it's noticeable how busy many of the scenes are.
2: Absolutely packed beaches and everywhere just thronged with people. The beautiful prom with its glorious gardens, you know, just a riot of colour.
0: The exhibition is open daily between 10 a.m. and 4 p.m. In international news, Iran says it's targeted 85 US military sites in the Middle East in retaliation for fresh American strikes overnight. Sirens have been heard in Bahrain and Kuwait. All major political parties in the UK have refused to run in the Clacton by-election to challenge Nigel Farage. The Reform UK leader quit as MP for the Essex constituency yesterday, but will re-stand with Count Binface as a challenger. And Switzerland are through to the quarterfinals of the World Cup after a 4-3 penalty shootout win over Colombia. They'll face Argentina in the next round, who had a dramatic 3-2 win over Egypt. Manx Radio News at 9:03, our next at 10 o'clock. In the meantime, keep up to date by following Manx Radio on social media or going to manxradio.com.
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6: Bored with it already. Dry, mostly sunny, gentle breezes, highs of 21 this afternoon, some low cloud, southern and eastern areas. Remain settled for the rest of the week. Good amount of sunshine, temperatures rising to 23 or 24. Sunset is 10 to 10 this evening. It's warm out there now.
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7: Chris Williams.
8: He's a showboat. He's a grandstander.
6: Morning crew. It's 4 minutes past nine. The Wednesday morning go. It's you and me on the wireless until just before 11:30 when we have the next of our election 2026 candidate interviews. Get the doors open. Turn the air conditioning down.

Blue Boy. Remember me? Who's on the list today? Happy birthday to Virgil van Dijk, 35. Soccer player. He played for Celtic, joined Southampton, then Liverpool. Born in Breda in the Netherlands. He's 35 today. Happy birthday, actor Kevin Bacon, 68. Won a Golden Globe for The River Wild. Also starred in Hollow Man, Mystic River, Friday the 13th, Tremors, Footloose, Apollo 13, of course. And one more, I think, Angelica Houston, 75. John Houston's daughter won an Academy Award for Best Supporting Actress for her role in Pritzi's Honour. Also starred in The Addams Family, The Royal Tenenbaums, Daddy Daycare, Buffalo 66, and the television series in America called Smash. Robinson's birthday list is open as always, 166-177 the number. Or you can email the use WhatsApp.

Westlife, when you're looking like that. Bob, the marshal's been on from a sunny, warm Derbyshire. It's going to get hot today, says Bob. Just packing the motorhome and off to Cadwell Park for Bzump 32. Bzump 32, by the way, is the Trident and Rocket 3 Owners Club meeting, running from tomorrow, the 9th, and is it tomorrow? Thursday and Friday. Well, there you are. The theme this year is 1971. That's going to be fun. Sorry, no, run this until Saturday, the 11th, yeah. That's going to be a warm one out there, Bobber.

0: Doobie Brothers. 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Christy De Haven is currently broadcasting her programme and peddling her wares on AM 1368. Max Radio Motorsport for the Southern 100 meeting this year. It's going to be cracking weather down there as well, isn't it? Watch out for your doggies in this weather. Take them down the river, let them jump in the sea, but don't walk them in the sunlight, all right? Okay.
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0: Stone Roses, Fool's Gold, and that's new from the Shires. Watching you, watching me. So Nigel Farage has resigned as an MP and will now stand in the by-election in Clacton-on-Sea, somewhere I don't think he's ever been. I can't see Nigel Farage knocking on people's doors, asking for their votes in Clacton. All the major parties have said they're not going to stand against him. Count Binface will be standing against him. And here he is suggesting some of his manifesto to Sky News.
1: I'll price cap Wiccan kebabs at £2. I'll make cyclists who disobey the highway code have to ride unicycles instead. And I will turn HS2 into FFS1. And no, but I'm going to reroute it through rail executives' homes. I'm going to build at least one affordable house. I mean, I could go on.
2: How many votes do you think you're going to get?
1: Well, I'd be happy with one.
0: Wouldn't it be funny if he beat him?
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0: All right, Nigel, calm down. 9:30, weather-wise today, well, it's the same as yesterday. Dry, mostly sunny, gentle breezes. Temperatures 21 this afternoon. Some low cloud affects southern and eastern coasts for a time. Remain settled for the rest of this week. A good deal of sunshine. Temperatures rising to 23 or 24. Sunset is 10 to 10 this evening. Not surprisingly, no weather warnings for the North Irish Sea. Low tide is midday. High tide is 6:10 tonight.

in the More Music Hour until 10 with Felix Jahn and Jasmine Thompson. Ain't Nobody Love Me Better. International Raspberry Day today, by the way, and International Cucumber Salad Day. Now everybody's talking about Lionel Messi being a superstar and the GOAT. What about Novak Djokovic? 5.5 hours on court. That's the equivalent of playing 3 football matches back to back. And he won.

going to make the break. At 10:30, we'll play you the same clue we played you yesterday, see if you get it. We'll put you in the drawer for the bag full of Furball Snuff, which we'll give away on Friday. Got a track from my cupboard under the stairs. We're going to TCC again today at about 10:45. And don't forget, at just before 11:30, Mark Firth is our next prospective candidate for the election 2026. You can hear what he has to say, what he stands for, and what you can gain from him at about 11:30.

Janet Jackson, Runaway. More of my CW, not been getting on much in the mornings. Full sun here, temperature 19.6 already. Did you have a great day at the Tin Bath races in Castletown? I didn't go, but we did reasonably. We didn't win, but we did have a good go at it. I bet you'd be like me when trying to fly off the pier. The undercarriage would collapse before you got to the end of the pier. That's right. Have a great day. Don't forget the dog food and the sun cream. Oh, thank you. I've got the dog food. And I've got some sun cream at home, so that's all right. Sarah, in a hot and sunny Yonkin, says, I know it's not bad joke Friday, but my dad would have been 90 today, and his favourite joke was, what's brown and sticky? A stick. I always think of him when I hear this, so it would be great if you could read it out. Sarah, in a hot and sunny Yonkin, have special, great, best memories, won't you?

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0: Mirror Signal Maneuver coming up in half an hour. We'll make the break. If you didn't get it yesterday, we'll run it again for you this morning. Have a new one tomorrow, and then we'll find a winner on Friday. And we're going to dance around the kitchen table with a track from my cupboard under the stairs. This morning, it's in T-Chest C. On DAB online, on smart devices, and on FM radio. Max Radio Motorsport on AM, broadcasting from Douglas in the Isle of Man. 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
1: Manx Radio News at 10 o'clock. Moramai, good morning. I'm Siobhan Fletcher. Ørsted says it's unfortunate that its application for a wind farm in Manx waters has coincided with the upcoming general election. The

0: minutes or so, followed by qualifying in the classic sidecar class. Later, roads will reopen at 11:50 a.m. until 6 p.m, with more racing then scheduled to take place this evening. A former Onken MHK says he believes Tynwald Day should always be celebrated on the 5th of July. This year, as it fell over the weekend, the celebration took place on Monday instead. But David Quirk told Manx Radio he feels that moving it for convenience and cost is wrong. During his time in office, he tried to find support for a law to make the date of celebrations compulsory.
1: The arguments they use all the time, it's overtime, it'll cost us a fortune. But wait a minute, whatever day it is...
2: But by overtime, you mean the civil servants who are there? Would have to work overtime. And then they get
1: that's
2: paid
1: right,
2: for it.
1: That's right, overtime in lieu or whatever, what they do. I never got... I was asked questions at the time regarding how much it costs. How much does it cost us to run Tynwald Day?
0: And Visit Isle of Man says it has a number of initiatives in the pipeline to celebrate some of the island's most famous residents and recognised figures. It comes after tourism professional Jed Power called for more to be done to recognise the work of the likes of Sir Mark Cavendish and the Bee Gees. The tourism body has described the Manx Missile as an incredibly important ambassador for the island and described the Bee Gees' Manx roots as an important part of the island's cultural heritage. The visit agency says its upcoming campaigns will tell the stories of the island's ambassadors and celebrate those who shaped the island. Turning to the international news this morning now, Iran has fired at American military sites in the Gulf in retaliation over fresh US airstrikes overnight. The NATO chief thinks Washington's actions were necessary after attacks in the Strait of Hormuz yesterday. The Tory leader's reiterated her claims the by-election in Nigel Farage's Clacton constituency in Essex is fake. The Reform UK leader, facing investigations over political donations, stepped down but will contest the race against Count Binface, with no major political party fielding candidates. And an amber heat health alert's taken effect for parts of southern England and the Midlands. It's the UK's third heatwave in as many months, with some disruption on the trains. Manx Radio News at 3 minutes past 10. Our next is at 11 o'clock. 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
6: Dry and sunny today, gentle breezes, highs of 21 this afternoon. Low cloud might affect southern and eastern coasts for a time. Remain settled for the rest of the week with a good deal of sunshine and temperatures up to 23, maybe 24. Sunset is 10 to 10 this evening and the next tide is a low one at midday.
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8: This man is dangerous. Utmost caution is to be observed. All crew members are to arm themselves. This is the

Michael Hutchins, In Excess, Disappear, Corona, Rhythm of the Night. All right, Tony's in Devon and says, morning, boss, 27 and rising. How's the lovely island today? It is beautiful, thank you. Very nice indeed. Heat wave on the way, they reckon, well, for the next 2 weeks. Temperatures just unacceptable down south of the UK. Not quite as warm here, but very pleasant, thank you very much. Let's go west, we'll close our eyes. Or at least put your sunglasses on.

0: Go West, we close our eyes. We're looking for the more amusing stories of the day in the international press. And once again today, it's a little bit light on news. Lots of details in the Daily Mail, as you would expect. The headline on the front page, this was nothing less than a conspiracy to destroy the Daily Mail. Thankfully, a judge had the good sense to reject it, but the enemies of a free press won't go away. This is Harry's case and others against the Daily Mail, which the judge basically threw out yesterday.
1: 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And this time we've teamed up with The Boutique in Peel. 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

Good news for you if you're an Oasis fan and didn't get a chance to see the last time. They're touring again. Going back to the home city of Manchester for a 12-night residency next year at the Etihad Stadium and a record-breaking 6 nights at Nebworth. Now, they last played Nebworth in the August of 1996. They're going to play Nebworth 6 times over a 3-week period in September, and extra dates could be announced. But at the moment, that's the master plan. We don't know how much the tickets will be. I suppose it doesn't matter, does it?

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0: That's PM Dawn with a bit of help from Spandau Ballet, I feel. Set Adrift on Memory Bliss. Gaz has been in touch. Morning, chap. Chris, amusing or ironic story on Manx Radio Web News. King Charles is coming to the Isle of Man and will go on a short trip on the horse trams. See, Gaz, we have got a sense of humour. Well spotted. Shall we make the break?
1: It's not for girls.
0: It's not for girls. What product are we advertising there? 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What are we talking about here?
1: It's not for girls.
0: Yeah. That's the old ATV television ident. Okay. You see it?

Ed Sheeran, Celestial, well done. Carol, well done, you're absolutely right. Susie's in a very hot Cambridge. Yeah, it's going to be warm over there, isn't it? I'm not looking forward to it next week. I've got a 200-mile journey down the M62, M6, M5 to Duxford next Thursday week. So I think it's going to be hot. It's going to be hotter than here, isn't it? Anyway, we'll open the windows and see what happens. Carolyn Ramsey, absolutely right. Catherine and a Sunny Peel and Libby and Kerry as well. You're all in the draw.

such a great tune. Joe Jackson stepping out. Full coverage of the Southern 100 meeting in Castletown is currently on AM 1368 with Beth Espy and Chris Kinley and all the crew down there. Race day. Well, we've got a race this morning and more races this evening. Chaka.

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2: 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I know it's a little bit warm. We need a hydration break. 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

from the album Miracles, released in 1981. There's the 12-inch version of On Top from Change. Some brilliant tracks on that album. The vocals provided by Diva Gray and Michelle Cobbs. Luther Vandross is in there, and Fonzie Thornton as well. Luther Vandross forced his career with the band Change and went on to a huge solo success, of course, before his untimely death. Taken all too soon. In the Summer Sunshine from Studio One with Ollie Murs. And Bruce Hornsby in the Range take us to news time at 11.

0: The countdown to the next Isle of Man general election is officially on. On Thursday, the 24th of September, you'll get to have your say on who you think should represent you in the House of Keys. 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

0: From just about 11:30 this morning, we'll hear from prospective candidate Mark Firth in the latest of our Election 2026 interviews. Andy Witts on the Man in Line after the midday news. Devon Watson is his studio guest, talking all about Douglas. On DAB online, on smart devices, and on FM radio, broadcasting from Douglas in the Isle of Man. 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
1: Manx Radio News at 11 o'clock. Moramai, I'm Chanel Sukku. Grant Thompson has been taken to Aintree Hospital after a single rider crash in the Southern 100 qualifying last night. The incident came at Church Benz in the lightweight sport bike session. According to a post by the peoplesbike.com on Facebook, Thompson has some broken bones and was originally treated at Nobles Hospital. The team have thanked fans for their support. A former chief minister is calling on election candidates to fight for businesses if they're elected. Tony Brown was asked what advice he'd give to those seeking public office in the upcoming House of Keys general election. The chair of Castletown Commissioners is urging candidates to work hard, have vision and use the legislative system. He says ensuring companies want to do business with the Isle of Man is vital.

0: on the heyday of Manx tourism. This edition features postcards showcasing scenes such as Douglas Promenade and Groudle Glen. Sandra Kerrison from the church says it's noticeable how busy many of these areas are.
1: Absolutely packed beaches and everywhere just thronged with people. The beautiful Prom with its glorious gardens, you know, just a riot of colour.
0: In international news, Donald Trump says he thinks the temporary U.S. ceasefire with Iran is over as both sides traded renewed strikes overnight. The U.S. president says his team wants to negotiate, but as far as he's concerned, it's a waste of time, as fresh attacks yesterday in the Strait of Hormuz. FIFA has been accused of a World Cup fix after Argentina came back from a 2-0 down to beat Egypt 3-2. Egypt's head coach says the referee was unfair. And Novak Djokovic says his quarterfinal win was one of the best matches he's been part of at Wimbledon. The 5-set victory at Centre Court lasted 5 hours and 15 minutes, the longest lasted 8 clash at the All England Club. Manx Radio News coming up to 3 minutes past 11, the next at 12 o'clock. In the meantime, stay up to date by following Manx Radio on social media or going to manxradio.com.
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1: Are you bored with it yet? Dry, mostly sunny, gentle breezes, highs of 21. A bit of low cloud might affect southern and eastern coasts for a time. Remaining settled for the rest of the week, a good amount of sunshine, 23, maybe 24 Celsius.
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2: You are well-intentioned and principled, but you are overexcitable and you need to contain yourself. 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

0: David Bowie, Modern Love, and Galantis, David Guetta, and 5 Seconds of Summer. Lighter, it's not 5 Seconds of Summer, it looks like at least a week, if not 10 days. Nice, isn't it? Well, wait till the weekend, and we'll all be complaining, saying, oh, wish it would rain, I wish it would rain, it's too hot.
1: 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I'm Andy Winton, you can talk about the future of Douglas with Council Leader Devon Watson on Man in Line, today at midday on Smart Devices, on air, online, on Manx Radio.
0: Yeah, thanks, Andy. I've got to be barnet cut this afternoon. 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

That'll do it, my friends. We shall reconvene tomorrow morning at 9 for the Thursday morning session. Coming up next, the next in our series of Election 2026 candidate interviews. And Devon Watson is on the Man in Line with Andy Witt after midday. Enjoy the day, enjoy the weather. See you in the morning. Hope you sleep well tonight. It's going to be a warm one.

0: and welcome to Manx Radio's 2026 House of Keys General Election Candidate Interview Series. I'm Amy Griffiths and I'm our election producer here. As we get closer to the general election, we're giving all the candidates the chance to take part in a half-hour interview where we can find out a bit more about who they are and what they're standing for. Today, it's the turn of Mark Firth, who's standing in Arbury, Castletown and Maloo. He's been interviewed by Phil Gorn.
1: Falch erugus rias cage and shears feed. Today I'm talking to Mark Firth, who's standing for the first time in the constituency of Arbury, Castletown and Maloo. So Mark, welcome to this interview.
2: Thank you, Phil.
1: I suppose the first and obvious question is, why do you want to be an MHK? You know, what motivates you? What's behind this this bid?
2: So for me, I've always been a people person. I like helping people. It's a good motivator for me. I think a big part of being a politician in government is representing people, helping them get overcoming the problems they've got that they can't do on their own. I started engaging from following the Assisted Dying campaign through my mum. She was a pro campaigner for it, and then started following on from there, listened to the saying, oh, we're going for the election in 18 months. So I started paying more attention and listened to what was going on, because it had sort of got me engaged from listening to it and the news articles that would be coming out, and going, I don't agree with what's going on here. I don't agree with how things are being discussed. I don't agree with what's going on, and I think I can do better.
1: So what were the specifics that you didn't agree with?
2: A lot of it would be like the infighting. At the end of the day, we're one island. We're not a party politics where we're going, my party's better than your party, that sort of thing. We're meant to be a community and a team. We should all be working to the same goal. As long as we can collectively agree this is the direction we want to travel, then the best thing is just going, how can we get there and how can we do it in the safest and most productive way? Not trying to overstep and going, I'm better than you, you're worse than me, like playground politics.
1: And are there any of the sitting MHKs that inspire you, that you think, yes, that's that fella there or that woman there that are good representatives for the people?
2: Yes, I've heard a lot of good things when I have listened to the debates. A lot of time when I've listened to certain topics, I've heard David Callister and Onken come out with exactly the sort of points I'd be thinking myself if I was part of that debate. I quite admire Jim Watson as a speaker. He's such a calm, measured, he's very detailed in what he knows. And although he can be a bit provocative, I do quite like Laurie Hooper for his knowledge of being able to pick up the finer details of legislation and make sure things are being done properly.
1: Okay, and I suppose the question that will be on the lips of all the voters in Arbury, Castletown and Maloo is, why should they choose you? I mean, what's so special about you over other candidates?
2: I'd like to think that the reason they should vote for me is that I'm coming from it as a working class person, an everyday person, not someone who's got a fancy degree and a profession that's meant I've had a high successful life, that's going to be motivated by the challenges that a lot of everyday people have to go through. That when I'm standing because I'm one of them, not someone who's going, I hear your problems, you know, I'm sure and I understand them. I've got people who are living those scenarios that have those problems. I've had to go through them myself. So I consider myself really motivated to be dealing with those practically. And as a mechanic, that is part of my job anyway, that I have to look at the problem and find a practical solution for it. And I think I like to think I'm quite good at doing so.
1: And I suppose most people standing for the Keys would think that. I mean, what would you say is the evidence that you have that you've things that you've undertaken during your life that would allow people to think, oh yeah, okay, he said this, this is what he's done, this is why maybe I can believe that over maybe somebody else.
2: So things I've done in real life, I've done some fundraising bits myself. A lot of my work outside of my actual job has been through music, as my own profile, Dreadman, which I started to help small-time musicians actually get onto the stage, because I knew a lot of musicians through the open mics. They had small sets, they didn't have their own equipment, and it just crushed me inside. They couldn't then do their own gigs, get their own reputation out there, that they could get something back for the effort they were putting in. So I then started hosting nights from that so that they could have their time on the stage. They could get some recognition, get their own gigs, and just help support people. And I've branched out over time that I've done charity gigs, and I'm always trying to help people in whatever way I can if they need it.
1: And is there enough support generally in that sector, you know, in the entertainment area of Isle of Man government life? Isle of Man life, not necessarily Isle of Man government.
2: I think there's a lot of people trying to support it. Andy Saunders at Quids Inn does a lot of what he can to help him. Chris of Deep South Festival is doing his bit with the beach stage, and same with the Man and Music Shop in Peel. There's a lot of people that care about that scene that are trying to do it their bit, and it's a lot of it can normally come from the private entities. We obviously get the Arts Council doing a lot of what they do, where they're sending a lot of the bands I know that they can support them to get their ferry prices done so they can have gigs away and actually get that notoriety. So yeah, I think we are doing a bit. Whether we could do more remains to be seen, but it's if people ask for it, then we can look into it.
1: What would you say your biggest faults are? You know, what are your weaknesses, and how would you hope to overcome those if you were to be an MHK?
2: I can struggle a bit, I would say, maybe on the technicalities of things. It's not, as a mechanic, I'm more of a hands-on person, obviously. So I'm going to have a bit of a harder time compared to like an accountant background of getting through some of the more technical details of paperwork and legislation. So that's going to be an obstacle I'm going to have to overcome. And I absolutely acknowledge I'm going to have to put some really heavy effort into getting over that and make sure I do understand it, and that I can make sure I'm picking out the right points to know that the plans I want to see and the details I want to see are coming across correctly.
1: And then I suppose that moves me on to the next question. I mean, what is the point of an MHK? Why do we need MHKs?
2: So we need them to represent people. So if obviously we have the civil servants that are running around in the background doing their bits and make sure the departments are run and so on. But we need the MHKs there to represent the people. What they're doing is representing what the people want, not just someone going, I want to do this because I feel like it's, you know, it's personal motivation. And that's exactly what an MHK should be. It's representing the community and looking out for what's best for them.
1: And in terms of that, how would you as an MHK go about doing that? I mean, you've said that where you think your weaknesses lie, but you've also said that one of the core roles of being an MHK is to represent the people.
2: Mm.
1: So how would you do that?
2: So one idea I've had to strengthen the bonds in the community is making social media groups for my constituency, which I may do anyway, because I feel like as I've been going through the campaign, it's been hard to sort of collate the areas I'm in. I'm having to find different groups of like in Castown, in Maloo, in Arbury, and it'd be nice to have one that collates all that area into one, because we're better off as a whole, especially from my point of view. But so the neighbouring areas aren't having to look for that in the same way, that you can go, oh look, there's an event on here, I need advice for my area, and expand that parameter that we can go, here's some advice, here's an update, here's an event.
1: Are there any things that MHKs shouldn't do?
2: I would say there's bits where there's a proper place to do things. So I'm not a fan of this where they keep calling each other out on Facebook and social media. It's not professional. It's not proper. At the end of the day, this is meant to be a professional job. And, you know, you should act with some decorum to your fellow colleagues and show a manner of honour to the island, as it were, as a representative.
1: Okay. I suppose the next question is in relation to government. What would you say the top priorities, maybe if we looked at three priorities for the next government, what would they be?
2: So I'm aware of some issues in government, in how it's being run, that I'm working to address and that I've got written into my provisional manifesto as it stands. I think one of the key priorities is efficiency. There's departments that I know aren't being run effectively, so they're having backlogs, they're having issues, and they're not being addressed properly. We're all aware that a lot of spending is going through the roof, but in part of that, if you can get efficiencies and proper procedures going through, then you will reduce costs over time naturally, if not immediately, depending on how effectively you do it. So I'd say those are some of the core bits, as well as just being more upfront in, if we have a problem in this area, we go, right, we've got a problem here. We're open to opinions on how to fix it, because no one person has a solution for everything. I've worked in a lot of different garages over the years, and I've always found there's always someone else has got this new idea, this different idea on how to do something, and you learn so much more from that.
1: And do you think that's the problem then, that maybe we're not receptive enough, or government's not receptive enough to new thinking and new ideas?
2: Absolutely. I think sometimes, yeah, people come around to, and they've got new ideas, and they go, no, we've got this idea, we want to stick with this, we're going to stick to this course, we don't want to change this because we've decided we're going to go in this direction, and we've seen it just in the Tim Wood sitting this week where we've gone, we want to do this, and the government has immediately gone, I want to put this amendment. We've gone, actually, no, we're sick of this. No, we want the new change. And it was really encouraging to see that actually they were trying to get a change in a positive direction.
1: Hmm. Well, I've got loads and loads of questions I can ask. And I think we probably need to move on to your, at this stage, it's a draft manifesto.
2: Yes.
1: We're recording this in June. You seem to be keen, based on the draft, on reviewing and exploring options. Surely we need action, not more reviews.
2: So as it stands, obviously this is an early stage draft where I'm working through, talking to different people, where they might suddenly turn around and go, I've got this idea. Okay, I haven't considered that. That might be more practical to what I've had, or I've had an idea, and then they've gone, actually, this could be a problem because... So... There are certain areas where I can't be an expert in everything. So I would consider that I don't know enough about the subject sometimes. So I'd want more information about it before I'd want to go, okay, this is what the information I have. Right, now I've got the information and the problem. This is where we can come up with a solution that we can then action.
1: Hmm. And then you make one suggestion on how to alter taxation, and that would be an optional extra national insurance payment. How would that work?
2: So what that is, we obviously have seen an issue with the national insurance funds that we're going, it's going to run out, it's accelerated that it's going to run out. And we want to see more done with the healthcare service at the same time. So what my solution in that, even as a trial run, see how it goes, would be to use it as, if you want to get more services or quicker access services, you could pay X percentage extra on your national insurance contribution, and it's relative to your income, so there's no bit going, oh well, you've only paid this much of, say, £50 a month, say, on your bill, whereas the person on 250 grand has paid £1,000 on that month. It's relative to your income, so there's no discrimination on your income, it's the percentage you're applying into it, and then as you put in more, you get that quicker access, that incentive that you want to contribute more, and then you get more back out of it. And in that as well, though, most people, if you're at the bottom end, then you might go, I can't afford anything else out of my income. And that's fair enough. That's not to say that you're any way lesser. But the people are maybe more middle class and a bit more comfortable in their life. They might go, actually, yeah, I'll do that because that's something I can just sort of write off, not worry about it, but I know I'm going to get a better access, instead of going private and forking out a load of money that actually they maybe don't have for private. But also, those sort of people generally are being more healthy, they're taking care of themselves, they're going to have a better lifestyle, so they're actually less likely to need medical care in terms of, you know, they might be looking after the weight better, that sort of thing. You know, they're less likely to be a drain on the healthcare system, so it should actually prop up in a productive manner, that we're going to get more in than we're going to take out.
1: Shouldn't, I mean, I think it's a very interesting idea, but surely the job of MHKs is to say, you know what, we've got this funding gap, and really we need everyone to pay a bit more, and you know, effectively that's you. What part of your role as an MHK is to maybe make decisions that aren't that popular? Nobody wants to pay extra tax, really.
2: No.
1: Maybe by calling this an optional tax, that's just allowing you to kind of shirk the responsibility of saying, no, you know what, we should be charging this as a tax to everybody.
2: There's an element to that, but I feel like it's a potential form of a compassionate way to do it rather than enforcing it. Like we saw when you put the tax up by 2%, it's not a massive amount to overall, but some people it's very critical, especially if you're on a very minimum wage. That's a very critical amount that for someone who's on, say, 50 grand a year, you go £20 a month, you just go, eh, whatever, it's nothing to you. But you go to someone who's on the bare minimum wage or less than, then every penny is counting to them. So it's trying not to punish those at the bottom of the ladder who need that help. And in doing it, we can ring fence it as well and go in any extra of these contributions, ring fence this purely for healthcare. This can't be touched for anything else.
1: We'll move on shortly. Well, yes, just one question. I mean, this is a general question about what you've put in your provisional manifesto. Mm. And, you know, to be fair, there may be other elements that you haven't completed yet. But the draft manifesto talks about continued promotion of tourism and looking for large-scale investors to grow the economy. And that's effectively where the money is coming from.
2: Yeah.
1: But the remaining 90% plus of your ideas, so far at least, are likely to result in increased expenditure. We've already got a £100 million annual deficit in government expenditure. So how can we afford to pay for all this?
2: So some things are going to be predominantly the change I'll be looking for are going to be savings and efficiencies. Obviously, we've got to breach that deficit before we can really go for anything too major. But the more efficient we make a system, the better it works. I've known that from places I've worked where you had one person running an office. That person was really gifted, really efficient in their work, and they managed to run it all on their own. But then you go a bit, then you get new staff in because they moved on. Suddenly you've got two, maybe three people. So you've got a much bigger wage, but actually less efficient work, arguably, per person. So it's looking at how we can reduce those sort of factors, but also make sure that the methodology and how they're working and spreading the work is also efficient as well. And all of that increases over time.
1: So effectively, I think what you're saying is we need to restructure the way in which government does its business. Is that
2: An extent, yeah. We need to make sure as well, though, that everyone is held accountable in their own right, that if we've got people crying out going, there is a problem in this department, and a lot of it for me, in my experience, if you've got a problem somewhere in a workplace, then if that doesn't get rectified, that's normally a result of a manager, because at some point, whether it's at the first level or next higher up, it's normally that someone isn't addressing that problem, so you end up with things like high staff turnover, people not motivated to work, people not want to work. Whereas if you go in and go, okay, right, I'm going to come in, I'm going to look for all of the high turnover areas of government, be it in healthcare or the civil service, and go, right, where have we got high staff turnover? We're going to find all the problem areas where something is broken in that system. And if we go and go talk to the people at the ground level, because the people on the working force, they're going to know what the issues are, not the people higher up, because they're all getting buffered and hidden behind things. They just go, oh, well, you need to work harder. You know, and then you find, okay, this is the problem. Right, how do we get around that? And if you're not contributing to that, why? How do we deal with the person who's not been fixing that already? And then we get those efficiencies and we start getting those savings.
1: Is that what we used to call common sense?
2: Absolutely, yeah. And there's an argument that we hear many people say nowadays, you know, where's common sense gone? And certainly I think I've thought that plenty of times myself. Just like the horse trams, I'm delighted that they've kept the horse trams and I'd love to see them reinstated fully. But being someone that lived on the prom when they were building it and looking out the window, I couldn't help going, why on earth have we put it back in the middle of the road with two tracks at the narrowest point in the road? For me, that was total lack of common sense that we didn't just do one rail round the side with a passing point. And there's many of those issues I've heard when I've talked to people who I know in government, that people on higher up bring in a system and they go, how on earth does this work? This has just conflated the problem for me. My workload's now higher, but also more complicated and slowing me down because you put this awkward system in and you haven't engaged me of why this is going to be a problem.
1: very quickly then on your manifesto. You've got various things highlighted: health, housing, cost of living. I mean, would you say those are the your top priorities? Are the
2: they're certainly strong factors. Yes, I've given a good range of topics in it because I don't think any one area is more important than the other necessarily. To every individual person, there's going to be different priorities. And part of it is I want it to be as open as possible so people know exactly where I stand with it, where I'm going to be looking to the future. And in my opinion, 5 years is a long time that I can look at various different aspects and put headwork into many different areas.
1: So, well, healthcare then. Tell us what your ideas are there.
2: So for healthcare, I'd be looking to see more preventive healthcare. So for me, as a mechanic, it'd be talking about like preventative maintenance, early intervention. So I'd like to see differences where, as an automated system could be set up, that say at 30, 40, 50, you get an automatic email or contact to yourself that goes, we want you to come in, we'll give you a full physical, check you over, see if there's any problems, essentially like a service, looking for any sort of health problems that might be arising, because the earlier it can intervene, especially in health, the quicker you resolve the problem, the earlier you know about it. Say if it's cancer, the less time you spend in recovery, the more likely you are to defeat it. The less time as well, though, that you're spending money on very expensive pharmaceutical drugs. And we've only heard in the last couple of weeks in Tim Walt how the cost of pharmaceutical drugs have gone from anything from 100% up to 400%. And the longer you're on those, the higher the burden on the healthcare system of having to pay for that. So finding ways as well that we can get around paying for pharmaceuticals is going to be a very key factor in reducing costs to the NHS and Manx Care.
1: I mean, you've asked for several reviews in relation to healthcare. I mean, there have been lots of reviews undertaken.
2: Yeah.
1: Is the current system where effectively we have Manx Care at arm's length from government, do you think that's working?
2: I think we can all agree, no it's not. We've all looked at it and gone, I'd my partner was in healthcare at the time they transformed to Manx Care. I've known a few people that worked in the hospital when it was before and after it was Manx Care. And I don't think I've seen anyone that could honestly say, this is working, this is better. A lot of it was all taken in the arms of, we're trying to cost save. And no one's seen any sort of cost saving, nor have they seen any benefit of these supposed cost savings. We had doctors and healthcare professionals where they used to work there and they were insured by the hospital, we'll look after you, we're going to stand up for you. And when they transformed to Manx Care, they went, no, you're going to have to get your own insurance now, you're on your own, good luck. And yet, so we should have been saving something, even if just on that initial insurance. I wouldn't say we've seen it.
1: Housing then, obviously at the last election there was a housing crisis declared.
2: Yes.
1: I mean, you have some suggestions as to how to overcome that. Do you want to tell us a few of those?
2: Yeah, so I bought my house around the same time as the last election, and housing prices were going absolutely crazy at the time. Me and my partner were subject to the same as many other people at the time of having to just blind bid on houses just to get a foot in the door, just to attempt to get a house, because if we waited for a viewing, it'd be gone. We had ones where we actually bid and we just got a call back saying, sorry, they've already accepted another offer. We didn't even get an argument, we didn't get a say, just it's gone. Mm. And that was incredibly stressful for us, especially at the time we were renting. We were looking at a period where we were going to end up having to renew a contract where our rental costs were going to go up for, in our opinion, no good reason, because the apartment wasn't any nicer to live in. That's not to say it was a bad place, it was quite nice, but we needed to get out before then, so it was an incredibly stressful time. At the same time, we were at a point where our finances combined put us out of any sort of government assistance in terms of first-time buyers, and so we felt incredibly undersupported. Even by the banks, that they turned around and said, your home's not worth this, because the housing market had gone from here to here so quick that how they did their traditional method of working out the value didn't keep up, in the same way that the The model for the first-time buyer scheme didn't keep up. So we need to make sure that in any sort of first-time buyer scheme going forward, that it reflects the median wage or some sort of aspect where people don't get left behind just because they're doing well, but they're not doing that well, sort of thing. And we make sure that people who are school leavers or uni students, that they can get back and actually look at housing. You talk to, well, obviously Man in Line does the interviews with the youngsters at A-levels and so on, and they've said themselves, I don't know where I'm going to get a house when I come back. I've got friends that, I was speaking to one of their parents the other night, who was a school leaver when I left. They're currently living off more compressed area. They'd like to come back. They were born here, they're Manx by heritage, and they're actually an environmental scientist, so that'd be a massive benefit to the island as someone to have. But they can't find a house for the sort of money they can over here as a single person. It's just not practical for them, or even feasible for the sort of money they paid for the house they have.
1: Do you think we've still got a housing crisis?
2: Absolutely, especially for the younger generation, and for the sort of price we're seeing, where housing is around £300,000 or more for the average house. And for someone who's on a 35 grand a year income, even combined, that's not an easy to attain goal, and not unless you're getting on the market very, very early. Certainly for me and my partner, it was never going to be achievable. We're at least 50 grand under that, and we paid 50 grand ourselves, mainly through my partner. I'd very much consider myself fortunate of circumstance on that one. If it was me, I'd still be stuck in rentals because of how people do get trapped. So I've absolute respect for the problems that they have on that one, of being stuck in the rental agreements and not being able to get out, that we need to find those solutions to get them out.
1: Well, there's loads more that in your draft manifesto, and I'm sure there'll be a lot more in the full manifesto when it's published, that people can look at. What would be the one thing you would want to have achieved if you do get elected in 5 years' time? What's the one thing you'd really want?
2: Oh, I'd like to think that by the end of the 5 years, people would have a lot more faith in government, that there are people out there that care, that are looking after them, that are trying to support them, that are bringing common sense into it, that they go, okay, yes, they've maybe not succeeded in everything, but they give it their best, they tried, they had the right ideas, they had the right position, because that's what we need. We need people with heart, not people coming in cold and saying that they understand, but they maybe don't, or they're just looking after their own agendas.
1: And then finally, we've just got a minute or two left now. Tell us in a nutshell why people should vote for you.
2: I think people should vote for me because I'm a stubborn person by nature. I don't take no for an answer. I might back down at first, but eventually I will rear my head again and go, actually, no, I'm not happy with this answer. I'm not happy that we didn't get an answer to this. I want an answer to this now. I want to keep pushing. And that's what I think people need, is people keep pushing, that if we don't get an answer straight away in a Keys or Tynwald sitting, that they're going to come back and go, actually, we didn't get this question answered, so let's get an answer now.
1: Looking for answers is one thing, but presumably solutions as well?
2: Yeah, absolutely, because it's all well we ask a lot of these questions, and I've heard plenty of people ask, well, we've asked all these questions, but what's come of it? What are we getting back from it, other than questions and answers? It's no good if we don't have things materialising from it.
0: That was Mark Firth, who's hoping to represent Arbury, Castletown and Maloo in the House of Keys. Also standing in the constituency are Dewan Christian and Kiri Jenkins. 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The general election is taking place on Thursday the 24th of September, and don't forget, you can find out all about it on our dedicated website, which you can also find at manxradio.com.
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6: Have your say. Further meetings and hearings for the Moor Vanin offshore wind farm application will take place between the 13th and 17th of July. 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Registration allocates a time slot to speak at the public meeting and on points outlined at the specific issue hearings. For more details, visit the Moor Vanin project page at mima.gov.im. It's time to have your say.

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0: Garamayad. Thank you, Chris. And thanks to Phil. Chris will be back tomorrow morning at 9 o'clock with the morning show. Man in Line's on next. Call, text, email or WhatsApp, because the leader of Douglas City Council is on, Devon Watson. Now, he's talked in the past about holding central government accountable. Well, that and more. If you want to speak to Mr. Watson, call 66 13 68. We'll find out all about Douglas City Council on the way on Manx Radio. 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
1: Manx Radio News at 12 o'clock. Fastamai, I'm Chanel Sukhu. A progress report on how the Department of Health and Social Care is strengthening and simplifying its relationship with Manx Care has been published. It's after a review found that the current health and social care model on the Isle of Man is not operating as well as originally intended. Lewis Foster has more details.
2: In February, Timor members looked at four options put forward by the Mersey Internal Audit Agency and chose to follow option three, strengthen the partnership between Manx Care and the DHSC. Since then, an implementation plan has been developed, which includes progressing financial recovery and finance leadership arrangements and preparing interim changes to the DHSC board. Health Minister Claire Christian says good progress has been made to date and it's vital we maintain momentum.
1: Ørsted says it's unfortunate that its application for a wind farm in Manx waters has coincided with the upcoming general election. The Mor Vannin project is currently being assessed by an independent examining body. Examiners will then make a recommendation to a new look Council of Ministers, with a final decision expected sometime in 2027. Current politicians have been advised that they may need to declare conflict and excuse themselves from future decision making if they are elected in September. Project Director Jamie Baldwin says he knows it's a hot topic.

0: single rider crash in the Southern 100 qualifying last night. The incident came at Church Benz in the lightweight sport bike session. According to a post by thepeoplesbike.com on Facebook, Thompson has some broken bones and was originally treated at Nobles Hospital. The team have thanked fans for their support. In international news, the Southport Inquiry chairman says he's hopeful of making real change as he opens phase two. It'll look into risk management systems following the stabbings of three schoolgirls in July 2024. Broadband provider Virgin Media has been handed a record £28 million fine for putting customers through unreasonable hassle when trying to switch providers. The company has since updated its processes. And an amber heat health alert's enforced during the UK's third heatwave in as many months. It covers parts of southern England and the Midlands. 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
5: Gerard Mayer, thank you. Chanel from the Ronalds Way Met Office. There's no wind warning in operation for the North Irish Sea. State of sea is smooth or slight. And the weather, well, what you see is what you get. Dry and sunny in a gentle northeasterly. Daylight maximum 21 degrees. Down to 17 through the night. Tomorrow, Thursday, Jourdain, dry and sunny in a light breeze. Top temperature 24 tomorrow, dry overnight, minimum 16. Into Jehenia, Friday, dry and sunny with a light northeasterly and 24 degrees. The tide turned about 5 minutes ago. We're back up to the top at 8 minutes past six this evening. Sunset 10 to 10, low tide 20 to 1 a.m. Sunrise at 3 minutes to five tomorrow morning, and the morning high tide is at 16 minutes to seven.
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0: Pastor Mike, good afternoon. Douglas City Council today on Man in Line. Leader of the council is Devon Watson. He's a councillor for East Ward. And as the leader, well, he's the front man for the council. So if you want to find out anything about the council, if you live in and around Douglas, what would you like to ask the leader of the council? Call 66 13 68, text or WhatsApp 166 177, email studio@manxradio.com. Douglas City Council today. And, before we go meet them, just a quick word. Next Tuesday was supposed to be our outside broadcast from the Isle of Man prison. Obviously, events have overtaken us because the Lord of Man, King Charles III, will be on the island next Tuesday. So that's been postponed for the moment. And we'll be, I'll let you know when the rescheduled date is for the outside broadcast from the prison. So, Devon Watson, Pastor Mike, good afternoon.
1: Hello, good afternoon.
0: How long have you been in charge now, Devon?
1: Just over a year.
0: Okay. Was it what you thought it would be?
1: It's actually so much better. I mean, I didn't realize that. I suppose it's one of those things where you can actually achieve quite a lot if you have the ambition to do so. So we've set up a youth council. We've decided to put about £1 million or so into rebuilding parks, or 8 parks all across Douglas, to give families decent play facilities. We're about to sign a friendship agreement with Dublin, which is going to be great for the city, building links between the capital of Ireland and the capital of capital of man. And we're on track to halve the social housing waiting list by the end of this year. We've already reduced that number down from about 250 to 60 down.

0: It's about 2:13 with the opening of Lisbon Apartments. We've got a few new projects that I'm really excited about that'll probably be announced fairly soon, assuming we get cooperation from central government. So a lot of these really big systemic problems that we face are not caused by a lack of resources, and they aren't caused by a lack of talent on the island, but sometimes they're caused by a lack of ambition. And there's still so much more to do. So I'm really excited to continue and crack on with the job.
1: How did you get the social housing list down?
0: So a part of that would be, so there's two main reasons. We've halved the number of properties that were empty by the council. People have already spoken about this for a very long period of time. Those are empty council properties due to previous lack of maintenance, previous decisions made back as far back as like the 80s or the 90s. So we've begun to tackle those. And over the past 5 years, we've implemented this Void Plus standard where every new council property, before it gets allocated, it's going to be at the highest possible standard. And what that does is, by investing in maintenance 5 years ago, we now have better maintenance records today. Sometimes you have to sort of make that medium or long-term decision, break out of the short-term decision-making that a lot of politicians typically tend to fall into. So that's one way of doing it. The other one is by building new property, like the brand new Williston Apartments. And a combination of these two measures, building new and maintaining better, can bring down that list.
1: It's fairly obvious hearing you talk. We've heard you talk on Manorline and other programs. You're very much an advocate of social housing, aren't you?
0: Yeah, but I'm also an advocate of first-time buyers housing, improved renters' rights in the private sector. I think that housing isn't just a situation that affects those who are in housing or those who suffer from lack of housing or those who can't afford housing. It affects all of us in the fact that you have to have a much higher living wage in order to sort of meet people's living costs. You need to pay much more in commercial rent, which filters down into the rest of the economy. The housing crisis is a thing that's dragging young people away from the Isle of Man and towards cities where you can pay a similar rent but get much better sort of amenities like Manchester or Liverpool. So this is an issue of national economic security and a matter of national economic survival.
1: Okay. So are Lord Street flats sold?
0: Well, we're in the process. Douglas Council has done what it's needed to do in this process. But as with many commercial deals, this Lord Street flats, as we know, was built in the 1930s as a clearance for slum housing. And it's been an incredibly difficult site for any prospective buyer to develop. But I mean, we're in the final stages of getting that work started on that place, or sort of working with our partners in that space. I kind of want to be able to disclose more.
1: Right.
0: I mean, I'm not quite sure how the commercial details in this. This is one of the worst things working in government. You're really excited to chat about certain things because Lord Street Flats, if developed well, it's right in the heart of the city centre. It could become such a great asset. It could become really, really attractive right by the quayside. So I really want people to sort of watch this space.
1: I don't want you to get you in trouble, but if anything were to happen, would it be happening fairly shortly?
0: I'm not sure, right? That would have to depend on our partners, and I can't really speak for them and the sort of other side of that commercial transaction.
1: Okay. And when it happens, will we know how much they pay for it?
0: Of course, yeah. I mean, it's I think the tricky thing about these older sites is that sometimes you take on an old building, sometimes it costs more than the building itself is worth. We put it out to the private market, we put it out to the public market, and we had a few offers back, and obviously we chose the one that had the best mix of social value and economic value.
1: Okay, Marathon Drive, there were 6 units up there for sale, I believe, at one time.
0: Yes, 100%. So those 6 units, I think they've been sold now, and now you're going to be progressing with plans on sort of moving along with the rest of the other ones. We've spoken with every single tenant, myself, the housing directors, and several housing officers. We went and made sure that the people who are most informed about the process are the tenants who live in that road. They are the key stakeholders here. They're the ones who matter. So we've spoken with them. Everyone seems to be fairly comfortable with the process. And what we've done is we've started selling these properties. We've taken that money for a deposit to put down on 2 to 3 times as many properties elsewhere in another city center apartment site. And that'll free up 3-bedroom homes as people downsize and bring down that waiting list even further, while also pumping new homes into the private sector market.
1: Okay, let's get to the phones now. We've got Mark with us, first of all. Mark, hello. Mark, you're live with Devon Watson.
2: Good afternoon, Andy, and good afternoon, Devon Watson. I'm phoning up. I actually a tenant of yours up at Thomas Kegg Apartments. Do excuse me, I'm not feeling too well today. There's a big issue with parking. There's so many flats with limited parking. It is a permit scheme on the complex. It's only for permit holders who can park. There's no parking for visitors or Manx Care. It is a big issue to some tenants who don't have their family members park on here because they can get a ticket for parking. It wasn't taken into account when the premises was being built that this could actually be an issue on the complex. And I've been fighting for the last 4 years now, dealing with the mayor and MHK to bring the issue forward that something needs to be done. The wardens are doing a good job by catching people who are parking, but they're not able to be on the complex 24/7. There are signs around the complex which inform people to read and be responsible where they park their vehicles. And vehicles are being parked where there's a gate or low curbs. It's not, it's bad behaviour by people who just want to park the car but are not being contacted or ticketed for doing so.
1: Okay, so what's your question for Devon Watson?
2: Well, my question is I'd like to see some more action being taken. I'm being told that the warden's hands are tied by the information the council has. But I'd like to see some action from housing, because housing know who these people are. They know which tenants who live in the apartments. They can write to them. We have had letters explaining that visitors are not permitted to park on the complex. It's only for permit holders only. And it's causing a big issue. And some tenants are getting really knocked up about, obviously myself complaining. I have a disability. I don't have a car, but I don't let any of my visitors park on the car park because okay. I know what the car park
1: all
2: is.
1: Right. Okay, Devon Watson?
0: Yeah, so I think that there's a few issues. Thank you, Mark, for calling in. And I really want to thank you for being so respectful and measured in the way that you sort of answer this question. And I suppose that this is the difficult thing about building on brownfield sites in the city centre, is that we have to make a trade-off, right? So we could have one fewer apartment block in that space in order to accommodate more parking, or we could have underground parking. And what that would do is that would take the £200,000 flat that's been sort of allocated to tenants and that, and would bring that cost up to about £300K, right? Or we could have 24-hour supervision on these sites, and that would also incur an additional cost. I think it's one of those where, to some extent, we have to adjust our expectations about city centre apartments and city centre flats, is that in exchange for the convenience of living right in the heart of the city centre, maybe you aren't you're going to have to make a trade-off in terms of having less per-person parking. And it's not that it wasn't considered, it's just there's a premium on land in the city centre. So if you have to choose between a parking lot or a block of flats, you're going to choose a block of flats. If you chat to any private sector tenant in the city centre, I myself rent a home in the city centre, no space for a car. The expectation that there will always be a parking space there is hard. There's just a constraint of land. But we are trying to do things about parking. We would like to see better enforcement of certain standards, at the same time, a compassionate approach. So a mother popping in for like milk or something at a shop nearby doesn't get prosecuted. Everyone's had those issues with sort of parking fines. And at the same time, we've made parking on weekends at Shoresbrough car park free. So this is a big measure that was asked for by businesses in order to relieve some of that parking strain. But ultimately, there is going to be a trade-off between the convenience of living in the city centre and allocating land toward sort of cheap car parking.
1: What do you say about people then who flout the rules? If there are rules there and visitors can't park, what happens when visitors do park continually? And obviously they're teeing off people like Mark.
0: Yeah, 100%. And I think what Mark is responding to is very real idea of fairness. And I think that's where a lot of us get one. I mean, I like the fact that he's someone who doesn't own a car himself, but he cares about this issue of fairness. And I think when it comes down to issues of fairness, we need to have better enforcement. So we can chat to the team about the enforcement, see if there's a trade-off to be made there. And at the same time, sort of have a conversation with those tenants who do sort of not always adhere to the rule. parking tensions and parking issues affect everybody in the middle of Douglas. It's really hard. And the government needs to do more, primarily by investing a lot more in alternative modes of transport so people have sort of freer options, including more frequent, cheaper public transport would probably do some way toward alleviating just a few parking spaces in town, maybe investing a bit more in alternative means of transport. It's essential.
1: Okay, Mark?
2: Well, I think the buses are actually quite fine. I use the buses all the time, so there isn't an issue with the buses or the transport. But as usual, the council put it onto the government's hands. Now, we know we've got a bad administration. I've been in contact all the time with the MHKs. I think every one of them should be knocked out. I don't think they're working for the people. But Devon, the council has its responsibilities to all its tenants that are in the building, and it's unfair that other people are parking. I appreciate the frustration, but you should not be allowed to build flats without sufficient parking, at least one car per apartment. And I'd just like to bring up a couple of issues, if I may, as well. I've also been in quite considerable contact regarding with housing to have this, whoever thought of putting a bin store under people's apartments, stench from that bin store stinks. I've requested housing to actually have the floor jet washed because it's filthy in there. I don't know if you can get that sorted for me, Devin. It's just the stench from there is rising up to people's windows.
1: Okay, those 2 points.
0: Okay, yeah, so two things. One, if something smells bad, 100% we'll get that sorted. We'll chat to the housing team today. But, I mean, secondly, I'm going to have to push back. Not every single tenant is going to get a car parking space. Straight up, that's just never going to happen, right? I mean, and the same way is that when people were moved out of Lord Street flats, they were told, generally, people who were in Lord Street flats previously were not all going to have car parking spaces. No private sector tenant gets the same rights to a guaranteed car parking space in the city centre. There just is not the space. We could demolish a block of flats to build additional car parking, but it's just not realistic, Mark, and I'm sorry. And I'm not here to blame the government or sell you dreams or promise you something that's not realistic. But in order to double the amount of car parking spaces there on that site, we would either have to demolish private housing or we'd have to purchase additional land for several million pounds. It's just not an adequate use of resources. Essentially, but what we do have in order to accommodate tenants is we do have a transfer program. So people who are desperate for car parking and need car parking can sort of transfer with tenants who live in a more suburban area and they can get a home that has car parking. And tenants who live in that area who want to downsize, maybe don't have a car, don't have as many cars, are able to move there. That transfer program works exceptionally well and is about matching people with the properties that meet their needs. Okay. I myself don't have a car. I would love to live in a place like this. And it's about sort of having that mix of needs. But ultimately, if you're building in the city centre, you aren't going to have one car per car parking space per person. And all of the private sector tenants listening to this or private sector homeowners, they themselves don't have this access themselves.
1: Okay, well, that was said from the beginning, wasn't it, about car parking spaces? Thank you, Mark. It leads me on to Christine's point, and this is about parking as well. Mm. And it's about the Willesden estate and people with motorhomes.
0: Yeah.
1: And obviously, Willesden was never built for people having two or three vehicles, and it gets congested. What's the council's thought on that?
0: Yeah, I mean, I think ultimately this comes down to sort of a respect and responsibility for one's neighbours. I think that perhaps over the medium and long term, the council has to look at sort of establishing facilities. We can't just sort of chastise people for. I want to have a camper van myself one day, right? Like, these things are great, particularly in this weather. People want to be able to get out and enjoy this. And rather than saying that motorhome users are people who, we need to sort of create facilities to accommodate that there is a reality that these things exist and they're probably long-term, does need to be a solution to sort of cater for these folks and cater for the existence of these vehicles.
1: And obviously when Willesden was built, it was never thought that people would have two or possibly three cars.
0: No. No, I mean, and we used to go from a world where people had maybe one car per household, a car was a luxury item, and now you typically tend to have about one car per adult. And this is a tough thing, because I sympathize with people who battle with car parking. I would love to own a car myself, right? But it just really isn't that space for it. So we need to find ways of improving broader transport options. I know a lot of people use bus. I know the bus is good, but it needs to be a more viable option, particularly for families, and it needs to have greater coverage and maybe greater speed. So I think it's one of those where many, many cities have faced this problem. This is where Liverpool and Manchester were back in the 90s in terms of these battles over car parking.
1: Where will the new social housing be? Have you identified sites?
0: Yes. So we're currently in talks with government at the moment about a potential site in the city centre where we can build.
1: You can't tell us, can you?
0: I'm trying. The thing is, though, I don't want to get anyone into sort of hot water, but I'm desperate to sort of get that scheme out there, get that spoken about. I mean, that scheme itself should about halve that social housing waiting list. It does have car parking, which is great. Maybe as, not as much as people would like, but it is also like a site of sort of tremendous sort of social value. It's got a lot of greenery, and I think that's something that we were desperate for in the city centre.
1: Okay, if you were to get the nod today, how soon would it be that you'd be taking in tenants?
0: About between 18 months and 2 years, if we were to get the nod exactly today and we could get construction beginning today. So that would be, the thing is, so if the government and the councils and local authorities and local planning and businesses and everyone in the country was really, really mobilised about housing, over the next few years, we could solve a huge chunk of the housing crisis. It's just about aligning everyone's needs and incentives on this issue. Because the thing is, though, building new housing near some people is something that some folks are going to object to. It's going to be something that some folks might not like because, as you say, competition over things like parking. But I think that we really need to mobilize as a society to deal with this problem. After the war, we had a similar thing. We dealt with it then, and we can deal with it today.
1: Okay, let's get to the phones again. Howard's with us. Hi, Howard. You're live with Devon Watson.
3: Hello, Andy. Hello, Devon. Just one question with, it seems to be falling back in. About 18 months ago, the council, they decided to borrow 1.4, 1.6 million to develop a children's play area on the promenade and then include refurbishing the Queen's Promenade end of the promenade.
0: Yes.
3: At the moment, there's nothing materialised with the corporation holding back, saying they're waiting for the government to build the retaining sea wall. What the question is, was that money, the 1.6 million, was that obtained? Is it in the coffers in the bank of the Douglas Corporation? And are you paying interest on it if it is in that bank account?
0: No. So we don't borrow money for a project that we don't initiate, or that we've delayed on. So that approval delivery, or getting those loans is when that approval is done and when once all of the petition processes and all those legal processes are done. So what we've done is that approval was done in order to give the council permission. As councillors, we've given the council permission to begin to initiate that program. So what I'd love to do is build new play facilities on the prom, and that is something that we're going to be doing on a temporary basis. So as of council today, that's something that we're going to be going and getting some play facilities there. But it would also be a massive waste of public resources to invest heavily there when there aren't the sea protections to do so. We had a fantastic meeting with the DOR yesterday. I think we do have a path forward on how we can get both those protected, but also get the rest of the sunken gardens. The sunken gardens are our critical heritage that we have to protect from storms that get worse every year. So once those walls are erected, then we can make that full investment there, make sure that ratepayers' money is protected.
1: Where's the wall going to?
0: So we would like that wall to run along that end of the prom all the way through to where the sea terminal is. Maybe that wall can be set back so people have an additional view. I know the wall has been something that has given people quite a bit of view. So I think the most important thing is both council and DOI work together to make sure that any protection or defence scheme is able to meet people's needs.
1: Okay, Howard?
3: Yeah, the gardens themselves, well, Andy knows, I served my apprenticeship with Douglas Corporation Parks Department a long time ago, and those floods were happening then, and if you look at postcards, in the Victorian days, the floods were, and the storms were coming. So this, I think, is a lot of palaver with the climate change and all the bits that go with it. And it's a money-making scheme where people are going to advocate building these things like your walls and everything. But I've suggested in the past that the walls on the promenade gardens, they have a void behind them to allow people to sit in there for comfort. But why was there not a central core put in that wall and the stone built around it, which would take the brunt of the storm and protect the gardens and protect the walls? And they've fallen down that many times now and nothing's ever been thought of to do that. It's not that we... So, you know, it seems logical to strengthen the walls,
1: okay,
3: as opposed to wait and wait and wait and possibly never get done.
0: So a few things there. Money-making scheme. So councillors do receive expenses. That tops out at a grand or two a year. But no one's getting a salary for this. So I'm not making any money off advocating for walls. I'd rather talk about housing, right? Or car parking or something, right? Like, this is not my core priority. So I'm not benefiting financially from this. There's no council worker who's benefiting financially from this. This is resources we'd rather direct elsewhere, and this is resources that UI would rather direct elsewhere. Secondly, storms did exist back in the 60s and the 50s and the 80s and the 90s and today, but they are getting worse. And this is not my opinion. This is just the hydrological surveys. The overtopping is getting worse. And because there's more heat and more intensity, even if you don't use the word climate change, the level of which bad storms come in and destroy things is getting more intense. So that last time those walls were broken down and destroyed, that wasn't even a named storm. Those were just seasonal high tides mixed with unfavorable wind conditions that broke through those walls. When named storms come in, that used to be a 1 in every 10, 1 in every 20 year event, and now it's a 1 in every 5, maybe 1 every 6 year event. These things are getting more frequent, and when they are happening, they're worse. But why don't we just strengthen the walls, right? Well, right beneath those walls is the Iris sewage system. We could drill directly down into that, but then you have a lot of sewage issues that end up emerging. That isn't really great for the vibe. That's not really great for the area. And also at the same time, the Flood Management Act makes it very clear that flood defenses are not the purview directly of a local authority. We wouldn't get petition approval even to build something of that nature. So that's why we're working with EDY to establish those defenses to make sure that those walls are safe.
1: Okay, Douglas Promenade, though, is iconic.
0: Yeah.
1: And people have seen it in that state for a long time. As you say, the appearance changes because of things getting a bit tatty every now and again and storms and what have you. But are people right to be worried that you will be changing the look of Douglas Promenade?
0: I think what we want to do is we want to preserve the heritage of Douglas Promenade, right? I mean, when the Victorians built certain aspects of it, the vast majority of the gardens are remaining exactly unchanged, right? But I also think that when they built them back in the day, they didn't build them as specifically heritage asset. They're building them because that was the most modern thing at the time. And I think what we have to do is we have to be willing to do that. I myself, my day-to-day work is an archaeologist. The thing I care about more than anything else is heritage and history. People love those gardens, right? And these are things we want to protect. By building the wall, it sounds a bit like Trump here, but like, by building the wall, what we want to do is we want to protect these assets and make sure that not only my children, but my grandchildren can also enjoy the same facilities that people enjoyed back 50, 60 years ago.
1: Okay, Howard?
3: Yeah, just going back to the question of the finances going in. So you haven't had any financial input into the town council then with regard to the promenade play area and whatnot. So there's no financial input there and being held in a bank.
0: No, we aren't gonna do that, right? Like, it's not like there's a big vault of money that we've borrowed for this project and it's not initiated. If a project isn't done and if a project isn't initiated, it's not something that we really crack on with. It's just not something that makes it's not really something that okay. would make sense.
1: Okay, Howard?
3: Yeah, no, it's just as you've already got another one in the pipeline, the Nobles Park, which was initially given to the people of Douglas by Henry Bloom Noble. It seems to be moving over more to a commercial enterprise and gradually diminishing in its general usage.
1: Okay, what do you mean by commercial enterprise, Howard?
3: Well, the TT's taken over a large percentage of it. Then there's going various aspects of the football, etc. It was given as a park area, and for the people of Douglas, not just for specifics.
1: Okay, all right, Howard. We appreciate that. Thanks, Howard. I just want to wrap up the children's playground. When's it going to be ready?
0: So children's playground, it depends on council approval. If we get that through today, because it's temporary, or we say temporary, but essentially what we mean is by mobile is that we can install it then, we can move it around to other areas once we begin work on the other thing. So hopefully next year the people will be able to, next summer, probably long before then, get that done. Obviously I want to set expectations that are realistic, but by this time next summer, we definitely want to have something there.
1: Okay. And Howard brought up Nobles Park.
0: Yeah, 100%. So that's why we've engaged in this consultation. The consultation, we approach consultations not just as a have your say, and then we take your opinions and then discard them. Your say when it comes down to Nobles Park and what people want informs us. This is why we put that consultation out there. We want to see what people want to see with it. We agree that initially this area should be for complete and total public use. I agree. I've got my same concerns that the TET is becoming commercialized and becoming inaccessible for ordinary people. I want to see that our public facilities can be have access to anyone. And that's why we want to improve this asset and sort of really invest in it, improving some of the sports and pitch facilities, making sure that the people who live in that area who don't have their own gardens have all of the same amenity that a garden would provide. And I think there's been a little bit of misconception put out there by certain parts of the media to say that the whole point of this is to build a giant new grandstand area. Absolutely not, right? Like, this is part of the consultative process. We want people to have their say. This is one proposal among many. And essentially, our plans have come from the feedback of about 300 people who fed in. We put those out again to the broader public so we can get their views. This is a democratic institution. This is a democratic process. And what you want to see happen with Nobles Park is what we're going to implement.
1: Okay. So, and again, you know, there are cynics out there who say that when any public body puts out a consultation document, it means they've made their mind up already, but they just want to know what people think.
0: Well, no, because at the end of the day, I don't want to invest ratepayers' money into an asset that the ratepayers don't want. Ultimately, this is something that belongs to the people of Douglas, as Howard correctly states. This is a thing that was gifted to the people of Douglas, and the people of Douglas are the people who have to determine how it goes. At the same time, all of us councillors, and we all do this because we are doing this out of a sense of civic responsibility. I want to make sure that these facilities are as widely used as possible. We're going to be making a massive announcement about changing some rules around parks in the next month or so. Really, really exciting stuff. Really, I hope that people sort of stay tuned on that one. But we really want to sort of democratize the public space, make sure that not only is it for everyone, but everyone has a say in how these spaces are constructed and how these spaces are used.
1: Okay, and I hope this isn't the one that you were talking about, that maybe changes in parks, but this is a message in and a question from Wolfie, who says, why do you discriminate against well-behaved dog owners? Why is places like Derby Square now not accessible to dogs because of a few badly behaved dog owners obviously letting their dogs mess? The majority of dog owners don't let this happen.
0: Wolfie, I 100% agree with you. I mean, and I don't want to just agree with the callers of the man in line, right? I mean, naturally, because then, but ultimately, I do think that previously, historically, we've had a culture that says you go into a park, it says no ball games, no dogs, no fun, right? And I think what we've been doing is we've been trying to build a consensus within the council to say, how can we look at these rules and how can we adjust them? And we're probably going to be making an announcement in about a month or so about how we alter some of our bylaws, how we can be a bit less restrictive. I think what we also have to recognize is the culture around dogs has changed quite significantly. Like, dogs are now allowed in restaurants, dogs are allowed to sort of, in most spaces, dogs are part of the family for many, and it's really important that sort of dog owners and dogs themselves also have access to green space. They're animals and they also deserve that basic right. But at the same time, that needs to come with an element of responsibility, right? So if people are given access to these spaces, they have to make sure that they don't do things just like fouling. We have to make sure that those enforcement mechanisms are in place. So it's about giving something back to people, but also that element of responsibility has to be there. Last thing you want to have is a kid playing in the park and then they, yeah.
1: Toxoplasmosis, things like
0: exactly.
1: That. Exactly. Yeah, yeah. Okay, we understand. Judith's on now. Judith, you're live with Devon Watson, the councillor.
4: Hello, my name is Judith and I was Brown, and I'm the great-great-granddaughter of James Brown. Now, I was at the opening of the James Brown Apartments in Williston, and they are fabulous. In fact, I was the one who drew the curtain across the plaque outside. But there are two mistakes in the information on that plaque. James was the grandson of the slave, not the son, and he was never elected an MHK because he wanted the independence of being the editor-owner of the Isle of Man Times. Now, I have seen Mr. Mayor 14 weeks ago to point this out, and I was assured that it would be corrected. But I would like, I don't want it to be left so that it's wrong, because it's part of our Manx heritage.
0: Yeah. Okay, that's amazing. Thank you so much. That's incredible. So I'll bring that up with the housing team today, and hopefully can get that sorted. Part of the reason why we named the apartment James Brown, and I just really want to thank you and your family from travelling not only from across the island, but across the UK. And from coming in to visit us, that was incredible. That was such a lovely day. I mean, James Brown was...
4: It was.
0: Yeah, so thank you so much. Yeah.
1: Judith, has you written it down? Something will be happening.
0: Yeah.
4: That's brilliant. Thank you very much.
1: Okay, good to hear from you, Judith. And now, shall we take a break or shall we go on to this one? It's Marilyn who just said, what is going to happen to that skeleton on Duke Street, the iron skeleton, the empty units on Duke Street?
0: You mean Douglas's Eiffel Tower? It's great. I think people love it as it is. No, I mean, I think
1: it's like a Banksy, isn't it?
0: It is. It's like it's a piece of modern art. So I think we're really keen as a council to sort of see this thing completed as quickly as possible, and there needs to be some enforcement and step up in speeding. I mean, it looks like it's a bit grim at the moment, and I think it's this sort of, I 100%, I'm not fully sure as to how the enforcement action works on this specific property.
1: Do we know who owns it?
0: I know the council knows who owns it. I myself personally sitting here right now, I don't have the owner's name on the top of my head, but
1: this was years ago, and in the meantime, that new hotel is going to be built on Douglas Promenade before this thing happens, which means you're not going to be able to get builders' wagons down at the back of it, because there's going to be something there. It's been 10 years.
0: I know, it's unacceptable. And I think this is part of our program of... So one of the things we've been really keen on is tackling derelict properties. And it's one of those things where builders for a very long time have not had an incentive to crack on and really deal with something, because if property's uninhabitable, then historically it's not paid rates. So we've changed our policy with this so that you get 2 years to do your construction work, and after then you start paying rates. You start paying for this property, you start paying for the privilege of owning property in the city centre, and you don't have the ability to just get away with this. And that, along with our other dilapidations and enforcement efforts, have seen, I think it was reported by Manx Radio earlier on this year, seen dilapidations fall by 60% in 2 years. So that active enforcement is something that we actively do. And I know that our bylaws offices and our enforcement offices are absolutely excellent. Right. And they go out of their way to sort of work constructively with property owners to get these things sorted. But I think it's when people do see Douglas's Eiffel Tower, they want to see that finished. They want to see it complete.
1: So is the owner of that skeleton, the iron skeleton on Duke Street, are they paying rates?
0: I don't know off the top of my head as to what the process is with a specific owner. I'm going to have to look into that really and probably get back to you guys.
1: Okay.
0: I'd rather say I don't know than say something that isn't true on air, right?
1: Okay. Devon Watson, leader of Douglas City Council, is with us on Man in Line. You want to get in touch? Text, email, call and WhatsApp.
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1: Councillor Devon Watson, the leader of Douglas City Council, is on Man in Line. The council's borrowing £26 million for 80 plus new social housing units in the town centre. Where will this be? Is a secret location. He can't say. That's basically it. Thanks, Andy, on WhatsApp. And also, could you just reiterate, we've asked this many times, but it bears restatement, what's the council responsible for and what is it not responsible for? What do you often get complaints about that you can do nothing about?
0: Yeah, the main one that I really want to sort of deal on is roads and pavements. So, I mean, every day I walk home on sort of cracked pavements among houses I can't really afford. And these are two issues that I'm desperate to sort of see dealt with. So the main one is roads. And enforcement around roads, car parking, and the other one is pavements. And these are things that any council in the UK would deal with, but on the Isle of Man, that's sort of handled by national government.
1: Okay, so do you, when there is a problem, do you have to approach DOI?
0: Yeah.
1: Or does the public have to approach DOI? What happens?
0: So there are two ways of doing it. You can use a reported app, and or you can get in touch with the DOI directly, either through your MHK or through a political member. I've actually found the DOI to be really, really good. If you use a reported app, you can get a pothole filled like immediately within the week. They typically tend to be very good. That's been my experience historically. I'm not sure if that's always the case, but yeah, you can use that reported app and you can get those roads and pavements dealt with. But one of the problems there is because we deal with parks, housing, street lighting, and whenever we do invest in a big park scheme, people do tend to push back and say, why didn't you fix the roads? Why didn't you fix healthcare? Why didn't you fix the pavements? And I'm like, we would love to, but that's not really our remit and that's not really our purview.
1: Okay. Does the texter 094 says, does the council still employ bylaw officers? There seems to be no enforcement. Dogs running loose on Douglas Beach and particularly cycling in Strand Street.
0: Yeah, so, I mean, I think some of these things that if you were to report these issues, we've got an extensive CCTV network all throughout Strand Street, and we work very, very closely with the police and constabulary. This is not something Douglas has to do, but it's something we do because we want this to be the safest, cleanest capital city in the world. And, yeah, so if you report these issues either through ourselves or somewhere else, and you do see dangerous cycling in Strand Street, report that, and we can get that dealt with and maybe sort of get some enforcement there. And, yeah, we do employ bylaws officers, but if a dog is running on the beach at 11 p.m. at night, and if a bylaws officer doesn't happen to be there at that point and there's no evidence, it's very, very difficult to prosecute that, right? So a lot of these things happen to come down to points of visibility, and we really need the public to be engaged with us in this.
1: Do you suggest, then, if people see dogs fouling on the beach, they take photos?
0: Yeah, 100%. I mean, hopefully pass those photos along rather than just keep them for yourselves. But no, I feel like that's, I mean, if you can find evidence of that, and ultimately, I don't want this to become a vigilante sort of curtain twitching sort of society, but at the same time is that there are public laws that do have to be followed and do have to be enforced. It's about striking that balance, and no one wants to see dog fouling, and a big part of responsibility is also accountability. If we want to see dogs in more spaces, we're going to have to start taking accountability for those who don't adhere to those laws.
1: Okay, and just to reiterate, and it is the law, that cycling on Strand Street is not permitted.
0: Yeah, 100%. So if that law is being violated, deliver it to either ourselves or deliver it through to those folks in the constabulary.
1: Texter 666 asks, have all the new flats at Willesden been allocated yet?
0: Yes, they've all been allocated as far as I'm aware. The people are really happy with them. I've really loved working with the folks as we've moved people out of really bad accommodation into those new flats. They're really energy efficient, and I think people are quite happy.
1: Is it true that all the rent that's collected from corporation housing, council housing, goes to government, not to the corporation, who only get 25% back? Is that true?
0: No, not at all. So I think the rent comes to us, and then what happens is there is a deficiency payment. So the rent that we get in doesn't 100% cover the costs of social housing. So there's a small deficiency payment that is about 80% of the cost of social housing are paid for via rent, and the government pays a small deficiency. We, over the next 10, 15, 20 years, want to sort of move to a place where social housing is completely independent. It completely pays for itself. That is much better politically. It's great for taxpayers. It also gives tenants a bit more reassurance as to where things are.
1: Gaz on the text said, do you agree that it's going to be the wrong image of the city of Douglas and the Isle of Man to King Charles III on his short horse tram trip at the bottom of Broadway next week? And Perry just said, this is silly. We could have had the full horse tram, but the government wouldn't pay for it. What's Mr. Watson's view of the horse trams only being halfway?
0: Yeah, so I work quite closely with Charles Garner in this. I consider him a friend. And one of the things we push for is to see the horse tram line fully reinstated. I think it's a bit shameful that bid has been delayed for so long. And I think the great thing about having those horse trams extended all the way through to the end where the sea terminal is that it expands the value and the use of the asset. Half an asset isn't half the heritage. It's much less than that. So by expanding the full network, the horse trams don't just become something that you're stuck behind. They become this thing that we really appreciate and enjoy. It has been embarrassing that they only go about halfway up the prom. At the same time, this is the oldest horse tram network in the entire world. And this is something that we should value. If you don't let things get old, then you don't have that heritage long term.
1: Okay. Eileen's on now. Hello, Eileen, you're live with Devon Watson.
14: Hello.
1: You're live on the air, Eileen. What's your point?
14: Two things. I live in Williston. I'm waiting for my house to be refurbished, but they did say this year they should have been demolished years ago.
0: Yeah.
14: But why can't you stop refurbishing them and start demolishing them?
0: Yeah, this comes down to cost. I mean, I think we need to be taking things on a cost-by-cost basis. Obviously, there are 700 homes in Williston. Demolishing all of them and rebuilding the entire estate is something that is probably beyond the financial capacity to do. But if there needs to be broader work, I don't agree that we should only have a refurbishment that deals with the external render and how water ingresses into properties. This does extend the lifespan of these properties, but one of the things we're really, really keen to deal with is make sure that these maintenance schemes and schedules make sure that all points of social housing are decent and inhabitable. And I'm so sorry that your property isn't where you want it to be.
14: No, that's okay. What I meant to say as well, not just like demolish them, like put low, pull rows all at once, but like stages by stages, and build and put people in other houses on the other side of the estate, and then move them back at all. And also as well, can someone put some grippings down Douglas Town?
0: Grippings down? Oh, so that people don't slip?
14: Yeah, because this year, the last few years, it's just been like a skating rink. I go down early morning and it was terrible. I can't just put them round with a shovel or something. And someone, I do it right on my road, in Tilmore Road. We've got a grip in now. I just go and just put grit everywhere. But Douglas Town is terrible.
1: Okay.
0: Yeah, right. That sounds like a good idea. I can get onto the DUI
1: Who grits Strand Street then? Who will put stuff down?
0: I'll need to figure that one out, right? Because I mean, I usually thought that gritting was something that was dealt with by, but we do have our own like sort of snow sweeper that we use in sort of inclement conditions. But yeah, so I can sort of follow up on that one and sort of see how we can get that situation resolved either by us or by central government.
1: Okay. Thanks, Eileen. Good to hear from you.
14: Okay. Thank you. Bye.
1: 9 minutes to one. A note in from Charlie here who just says, how often does the sweeper go down Strand Street? The Douglas sweeper, the machine.
0: I'd say so. It goes down fairly frequently. I mean, right. We try and keep Strand Street as clean as possible. I know that our teams are fairly hard at work, and we train pretty much go, I don't know if it's a daily or once every 2 days thing, but I think generally early in the mornings, if you're out there at like 5 or 6 a.m., right. as I am when I catch the bus to go up to Kirkmichael, you're going to see the street sweeper there in the street early on in the morning. Hard to say what happens later on in the day, but trying to get that enforcement of cleanliness is something that we're really keen on.
1: Okay. And also, this is also from Charlie as well. Are you familiar with the hawk that used to fly up and down Strand Street?
0: No, not personally. Okay, I mean, he and I were never acquainted.
1: Because I think it was when there used to be pigeons, or whether it was gulls or whatever it was. Douglas Council used to employ somebody with a hawk that flew up, and apparently it scares birds off. If a bird of prey flies up and down somewhere a couple of times a week, do you still do that?
0: I don't think so. Okay. I mean, I don't know if we have like a hawker, but like that would be so cool.
1: I'm trying to remember. There was a guy who used to have one of those leather things on his arm, and he flew a hawk up and down Strand Street. And Chaz says this because he just said there's bird muck by some of the standards, you know, the lamp standards.
0: Yeah.
1: And obviously there are birds that are hanging around. He said that's the answer to it, to get a bird of prey to fly up and down.
0: Douglas Falconry Society, let's go. You know, that's so cool.
1: Well, if anybody knows, who was it used to have the bird of prey that flew up and down Strand Street? Oh, Juan's on with us now. Hi, Juan, you're live with Devon Watson.
15: Hey, Andy. Devon, how are you?
0: Hi, how are we, Juan?
15: I'm good, man, I'm good. Just a couple of things. Just quickly, can you clarify, is it the Douglas Corporation or City Council, I should say, or is it the DOI that's responsible for the beach down to water level?
0: I believe that it's us. I mean, as far as I'm aware, yeah.
15: Yeah, yeah, okay. And also the railings on the promenade, yeah?
0: So the railings on the promenade are DOI.
15: The DOI, right, okay. I've missed half the programme, so I don't know whether there's anything being brought up about it. But what's your connection with the DOI on fixing them? I mean, I've been on the programme, I'm sure you've listened, for like probably 4 years now. And you've got railings lying there on the promenade, which, I mean, they get booted around, they fall in the sand, they get put back up. You've got a little bit of tape goes along them. I mean, today there's like 10 coaches down there, all staying in the hotels at night time. You've got cruise liners coming in. And this is our shop window.
0: Yeah.
15: And I don't know what your connection is with the DOI on just a quick fix on getting them done. And I know there's a lot of work going to get done, supposedly, on a seawall. And that's another story, again, which we won't have time to discuss. But just a temporary fix of some welding just to do that. I mean, it just seems so bizarre that, you know, for 4 years, these have been lying around. And probably until someone has an accident on them, they'll just lie there. So what's your take on that?
0: Yeah, so I think that we do typically tend to have a political culture of waiting for things to break or waiting for things to become a problem rather than fixing them preventatively. I mean, I think I've got quite a good relationship with the DOI. Local authorities and DOI are always going to butt heads, but we want to be constructive. But the railings are something that I bring up every single time I met with them. Met with them yesterday, brought up the railings again. As you say, this is a shop window, and I'm a big believer in that sort of broken windows theory, right? You let small things begin to fall apart and deteriorate, and that leads to broader sort of social problems down the line. I'm really keen on getting those dealt with. I assume that when part of a seawall comes in, that'll deal with some of it. But in the meantime, the rest of those railings should be dealt with as soon as possible. I think you and I are in full agreement on that one.
15: Yeah, yeah. And it just bemuses me that, I mean, I sit there and I see your enforcement people driving up and down the pathway every morning there. And, you know, the railings just stay there week in, week out, month in, month out, year in, year out, and nothing gets done. So I don't know. It's a lot of stuff needs fixing. And I hear the coach drivers saying that, you know, they're impressed with the people that come on the coach are impressed with the cleanliness of the town. And obviously we're here all the time, so we pick up on a lot more things like the back streets and stuff like that that they don't see. And, you know, the bi-weekly bins and the back lanes overflowing and stuff. But the general emphasis is, you know, that the people on the coaches actually think it's quite clean here compared to other places that they take them.
1: Okay.
15: So that's good, but just picking up on that stuff would be great. And
1: okay.
15: The other thing as well with Nobles Park... Great.
0: Yeah.
15: Nobles Park as well, I think, I mean, you say it's the jewel for Douglas and everything, but it's so underused.
0: Yeah.
15: I think, you know, it could be so much more pop-up events there and community stuff happening in Nobles Park. I think it's such a great place, but so underused.
1: Okay.
0: Yeah,
1: all right.
0: I fully agree with that. And I think that's one of the things I'd like to see is that was the point of that big consultation, is that hopefully that people can feedback and we can make that a really big community asset, have more events. I mean, you go to any major park in any major town anywhere else, and you have that investment and you have these spaces that are much, much better used.
1: Okay, all right, Jim, and thanks for that today. I've got a final message in from, actually, Tony put this one in right at the start of the programme, and it just said, Mr. Watson talks like an MHK. Is he standing in the election? Are you standing in the election, Devon Watson?
0: Now that my arm's twisted, yes, I am going to be standing in Douglas Central, and my main priority is
1: You've not said this before. Are you announcing it now?
0: I'm announcing now, right here, live on the Man in Line. Yeah, the cost of living is absolutely too high. It's becoming unaffordable to live here. And I want to take the same ambition that we've taken with housing investment and bring that to national government.
1: Now, I've got to say that Peter Shimon and Chris Thomas are also standing in Douglas Central. Well, took the wind out of my sails.
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24: So, good afternoon. Welcome along. Thank you very much to Andy Wint and Devon Watson for Man in Line for today. Tomorrow, same time with a general call-in. Here we go on a gorgeous sunny afternoon. If you're thinking Beth sounding a bit rough this afternoon, sure what's happening there. That's because it's not Beth, it's me, Chris Pearson, looking after the shop for Beth, who is doing Southern 100 type stuff through the next few days. So you and I together after the news, which is next here on Manx Radio.
25: Manx Radio News at 1 o'clock. I'm Chanel Sikku. An inquest has opened at Douglas Courthouse into the death of a mum and mental health campaigner. Caroline Diane Kelly from Pulrose died last month at her home address. Sean Cowper reports.
26: Deputy Coroner of Inquests Alexander Armstrong gave details of the 39-year-old's medical cause of death, adding that post-traumatic stress disorder was a factor. He confirmed investigations are ongoing and extended his condolences to her family, particularly given the wider tragic circumstances. Miss Kelly's death came just days after she took part in the parish walk to raise funds for two local mental health charities in memory of her daughter Emily, who died last year. Mr. Armstrong adjourned proceedings with the inquest to be reconvened at a later date.
25: Emergency services are dealing with a road traffic collision in the area of the Craigna Bar. Police say there will be congestion in the area and are advising motorists to use an alternative route to avoid any delays. Manx Care says it welcomes the publication of a progress report into efforts to strengthen the relationship between the health body and the DHSC. It follows a 2025 review which found the current health and social care model in the Isle of Man is not operating as well as originally intended since the inception of Manx Care. Lewis Foster has more details.
2: An implementation plan has been drafted which focuses on matters such as financial recovery and finance leadership arrangements. The DHSC has been tasked with returning to Tynwald in December with refined proposals, engagement feedback, further detail on longer-term governance arrangements and an updated implementation plan. Meanwhile, Manx Care says we recognise the importance of continued engagement with stakeholders as proposals are developed further and look forward to supporting the next phase of the process.
25: Ørsted says it's unfortunate that its application for a wind farm in Manx Waters has coincided with the upcoming general election.

0: political element to that. But certainly it is important that the examination that we're going through is open, transparent, and is kind of removed from the politics as much as possible.
1: Douglas Council is on track to halve its social housing waiting list by the end of this year, according to its leader. Speaking on Man in Line earlier today, Devin Watson says it's been done by building new accommodation and halving the number of empty council properties in the city. He says the local authority has already reduced the waiting list from between 250, 260 to 213. Devin added issues around housing affect everyone on the island.
2: The housing crisis is a thing that's dragging young people away from the Isle of Man and towards cities where you can pay a similar rent but get much better sort of amenities like Manchester or Liverpool. So this is an issue of national economic security and a matter of national economic survival.
1: And a former chief minister is calling on election candidates to fight for businesses if they're elected. Tony Brown was asked what advice he'd give to those seeking public office in the upcoming House of Keys general election. The chair of Council Town Commissioners is urging candidates to work hard, have vision and use the legislative system. He says ensuring companies want to do business with the island is vital.
3: They don't really worry too much whether they leave a place like the Isle of Man if they see a better opportunity elsewhere. They want some stability. They want to make sure that the place they go to is stable and has a good reputation. But what's very important, and especially if we're going to create wealth and jobs, is to make sure we have a climate that has a vision, makes things work, and we get out there and go and fight for the business, basically.
1: In international news, the Lib Dems are calling for Nigel Farage's resignation as an MP to be delayed. The party is urging the Chancellor to block the move until investigations into his donations are complete. Donald Trump's vowed to denuke Iran after the country's traded strikes overnight. The US president called the Iranian regime liars and thinks their temporary truce is over. And Egypt's head coach says the referee was unfair after his team suffered a 3-2 World Cup loss to Argentina. The South Americans were 2-0 down with just over 10 minutes of normal time left before making a dramatic comeback. Manx Radio News at 1:05. The next at 2:00. 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
7: Dry and mostly sunny today, 22 your high. Coastal mist could affect southern and eastern areas. Going to be another dry day tomorrow with warm sunny spells soon developing, but possibly misty in the places at first tomorrow. And then remaining settled on Friday. Sunset tonight will be at exactly 10 to 10.
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Ray with Jess Glynn on Manx Radio for a, where are we, Wednesday afternoon. Chris in for Beth. Lest you were wondering why Beth sounded so rough this afternoon, we kicked off with Happy Monday, Step On You. Beth is doing the Southern 100 thing for the next couple of days and keeping that all going over on 1368, the best biking station in the world, of course. So it's you and I hanging out together. We've got some tickets to give away. We've got various bits and pieces going on. And I'm looking for your thoughts and ideas. And it's all to do with adverts, which have turned into earworms. So I'll share that with you in just a moment. First of all, Whitney Houston.

0: Chaka Khan cover of I'm Every Woman. Welcome along Wednesday afternoon. Sun shining across the gorgeous Isle of Man. Back in the days, in the 1960s, when Radio Caroline North anchored itself off of Ramsey here on the island, they used to claim on air, they became like an unofficial tourist board for the Isle of Man. They used to claim across the whole of northwest England into Scotland and Ireland that this is what the Isle of Man looked like every day. And I can only imagine the disappointment when people got off the boat and looked around and went, what happened? It's like, well, you know, you missed it. You should have been here last week. It was fabulous. It is Manx Radio for a Wednesday afternoon. We'll talk TV adverts in just a moment.
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Bono and the crew. I still haven't found what I'm looking for. You too on Manx Radio. Hi to Sue Taylor. And a very happy birthday, Sue, from all the staff working with you at Nobles. So have a fabulous day, and I'll put you into the Robinson's prize draw as well, but have a brilliant birthday in the meantime. So yesterday I got a Facebook message off of a friend, Karen, who said what was the advert that featured the song She Flies Like a Bird in the Sky, and I went immediately for Slim Sia Brave way back in the day, and it wasn't, it was Nimble. I was close but no cigar, and this was the advert basically that started that.

0: 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Real bread, but lighter. Make it part of your calorie control diet.
1: Nimble. Real bread, but lighter. That was the advert back then. And it got me thinking, because I was then stuck with that for the next 2 or 3 hours as an earworm. And that can happen. So basically, the question to you, dear listener, this afternoon is, get in touch with you. What are the adverts from down the years? And I know Chris Williams does the sort of guess the ad in the morning and stuff, but what are the adverts that down the years have got stuck in your ear as an earworm, something that you just can't get away from, that maybe you've not heard in donkey's years, but suddenly you hear it again and go, oh, wow, straight back there again. So let me know, 166-177 on text. 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The earworms from adverts from years ago that are still stuck in your mind today.

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0: Michelle Visage steps Heartbreak in this city. So we've got tickets in the next hour, by the way, to give away, a pair of tickets for Come From Away at the Gaiety Theatre this Friday. I'll tell you more about that and give a pair of tickets away in the next hour here on the afternoon show, 1 till 3 on Manx Radio. In the meantime, though, we're looking for your memories of earworm ads, things that stuck in your mind years ago that you just can't get rid of. Texter 369, no name on this one. Stick your name on it if you do it. It's just nicer to have a name on it. But Texas 369 says, this is the one that will always bring back the memories.
1: Everyone's a fruit and a nutcase. I find it very healthy for my ego. It makes one feel more vital, as if one had a title. Lots more fun than plumbing or a saxophone recital. Everyone's a flute and a nutcase. For bathing and ballooning, it's essential. For any recreation, what a combination. Cadbury's, fruit and nut. They don't make commercials like this anymore.
0: You said it, Frank. Frank Muir, the comedian, did that one for Cadbury's Fruit and Nut back in the late 1970s. Texter 369, memories that this is one. I'm going to promise you, this should probably come with a health warning, this one. Ian, as message three says, the Shake and Vac ad from years ago sticks in my mind. I wish it didn't.
2: Stale smells up here often come from down there in your carpet. Smells from your dog and tobacco too.
3: Well, Shake and Vac from Glade is here. It's all you have.
0: Here we go, Ian.

0: Shaken Vac in three fragrances.
1: Oh boy, Ian, the Shaken Vac ad from years ago sticks in my mind. I wish it didn't. Small confession, Mrs. P, my wife, she's got a cousin who is a film director, a big famous and sort of well-known film director, British, but he works in Hollywood now. He's made some great movies. Back in the day, though, and we don't mention this in the family, don't mention this polite company, because when he was still sort of trying to make it as a director, he directed a Shaken Vac advert on the telly. Let's move along, yeah.

0: Alanis Morissette, Ironic. Yeah, keep the messages coming in for those forgotten adverts. Neil and Trisha sat in the sunshine in the garden, also going for the Shaken Back advert, which Mark in Ramsey also picked. Texter 519 has come back saying, I was doing the Shaken Back dance whilst that was on, and I think I've just broken a hip. If you're a younger listener, if you just tuned in and you're wondering what the Shaken Back dance was, it was basically like TikTok for a different generation. Just go with me on that one. It's just easier.
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0: Okay, let's have a look at a couple of the bits and pieces happening. 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It's a fun family exhibition of modern and contemporary art from the Isle of Man Arts Council. 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It is in the eye of the beholder. Curated by Manx National Heritage and the Isle of Man Arts Council, the unique exhibition provides a beginner's exploration of modern and contemporary art. 400 pieces in the collection, and it's all at the House of Mananin in Peel from 9.30 till 4.30 daily. Working there with Manx National Heritage. Some live music tomorrow. Spotty Dog going to be performing with special guests Josh and Harry at Laxey Men's Institute at 7.30 tomorrow evening. Manx four-piece band, Spotty Dog, performing there. Tickets, £8, can be purchased via the link on the band's website. And I've had a note as well at the St John's Farmers Market tomorrow has got a slight time change due to road closures for the Southern Hundreds. And the St John's Farmers Market will be on between 10 and 12 tomorrow. So just a slight change of timing on that one.
1: Let your imagination run wild in art adventures for beginners. On display now at the House of Mananin.

0: in the sunshine on a Wednesday afternoon across the Isle of Man. Chris Pearson looking after things for Beth through until 3 o'clock, one till three. That's Eternal and Oh Baby. Andrea's been in touch, talking TV ads that are earworms. This is the one for Andrea.
1: The Milky Bar Kit is strong and tough, and only the best is good enough. The creamiest milk, the whitest bar,
2: the goodness that's in Milky Bar.
3: The Milky Bars are all milk!
1: Milky Bar, so creamy white, Nestle's Milky Bar.
0: So we're looking for the earworms from TV adverts from years ago that just stick in your mind. Andrea with that one, Milky Bar, of course, the Milky Bars Are On Me, which incidentally was also Milky Quail's first public outing, hence the name, obviously. Next hour, amongst other things, chance to win a pair of tickets to go for Come From Away, the play at the Gaiety Theatre this coming Friday. We have a pair of tickets to give away. They could be yours. Taking us closer to the news update at 2 o'clock, Simple Minds, this is Solstice Kiss.

Simple Minds, Solstice Kiss. Over on the adjacent aisle, the A303 is the often roadblocked road that passes by Stonehenge. Here on the island, of course, crossing Fairy Bridge, you'll hear people, even on buses, mumbling hello to the little people and stuff, which is all good. I think if you were to do the same thing on the A303 passing Stonehenge, the phrase that you would hear more often wouldn't be anything mystical or mythical. It would be the phrase, "Is that it?"

0: Coming up on Manx Radio, we have another winning weekend. And this time we've teamed up with The Boutique in Peel. We're giving you the chance to win a voucher to be dressed top to toe. Top, bottoms, shoes and a bag. And we'll also throw in £100 to spend in store. 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

0: So, Chris in for Beth, taking you through until 3 o'clock in the sunshine here on the Isle of Man. In the next hour, we've got some tickets to give away, a pair of tickets to go along on Friday to enjoy the play Come From Away at the Gaiety Theatre. Doors opening at 6.30 on Friday. 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
1: Manx Radio News at 2 o'clock. 1st of May, I'm Chanel Sukhu. An inquest has opened at Douglas Courthouse into the death of a mum and mental health campaigner. Caroline Diane Kelly from Pulrose died last month at her home address. Sean Carper reports.
2: Deputy Coroner of Inquests Alexander Armstrong gave details of the 39-year-old's medical cause of death, adding that post-traumatic stress disorder was a factor. He confirmed investigations are ongoing and extended his condolences to her family, particularly given the wider tragic circumstances. Miss Kelly's death came just days after she took part in the parish walk to raise funds for two local mental health charities in memory of her daughter Emily, who died last year. Mr. Armstrong adjourned proceedings with the inquest to be reconvened at a later date.
1: A Douglas councillor has become the third candidate to declare for Douglas Central in September's general election. Devon Watson is the leader of Douglas City Council and is standing as a member of the Manx Labour Party. He says his main priority is to tackle cost of living issues. Also standing in the constituency are Peter Shimmin and Chris Thomas. And Manx women are being invited to have their say about style, shopping and confidence. The Isle of Man State of Style Survey 2026 has been created by local image consultant Becca Hills and aims to gather views on everything from local shopping experiences to wardrobe waste and online buying habits. The survey is open to women aged 18 and over from across the island and can be completed online. Becca says the findings will be compiled into a report which will be published later this year.
3: It should take about 5 to 7 minutes, I think, on average to complete at the moment. And honestly, I'd really appreciate everyone's input into it because I am going to take the answers and put it into a report. So I'm going to analyse the answers, pop it into a report and make it publicly available so all businesses in the Isle of Man can pick it up and take what they want from it.
1: In international news, police have released the details of a man suspected of murdering his wife and two daughters in Bedfordshire. Mark Schumer flew out of the UK on Saturday and is now believed to be in Zimbabwe. The bodies of 42-year-old Zandile and their children Natalia and Nala were found on Monday. Virgin Media has been handed a record £28 million fine for hassling millions of customers who wanted to cancel their contracts. Ofcom says the firm tried to pressure them to stay and deliberately dropped calls. And 8- and 9-year-olds are now able to use passport e-gates at UK airports. They were previously only designed for

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2: Dry and sunny with a gentle breeze. Highs 22 degrees. Coastal mist could affect southern and eastern areas for a time later. Going to be another dry day tomorrow with warm sunny spells, possibly misty at first, and remaining settled for Friday too with more sunshine. Sunset tonight is at 9:50.
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The perfect soundtrack to your summer afternoon here on the Isle of Man, Derude and Sandstorm. Charlie XCX, Sam Smith ahead of that with In the City. Chris Pearson looking after the shop for Beth this afternoon, who's all tied up with Southern 100 bits and pieces. We've got our competition to launch in just a moment. A pair of tickets to go to the Gaiety Theatre on Friday evening to go see Come From Away. Please only enter that if you can actually go on Friday. There's no cash alternative or whatever. So if you can make it along to the Gaiety on Friday, you want a pair of tickets to go and see Come From Away. Stay tuned, give you details on that in a second. We're also on the lookout for your Earworm TV ads from back in the day. We had some brilliant suggestions, Cadbury's Fruit and Nut. We had the Shake and Vac advert, various bits and pieces coming through. Texter 692 says this is the one that will always take them back to childhood.

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2: 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You can send a WhatsApp as well. Your adverts, earworm adverts from back in the day is what we're seeking here. Brody and Mark in a Sonny Ramsey say that the ad that always sticks in the mind is this one, and I guarantee this will catch you as well. Here we go.
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1: The advert, of course, that featured the fella in his pyjamas sneaking downstairs to the fridge and getting disparaging looks from his missus for doing so. Brodie and Mark in a sunny Ramsey, thank you for your memories on that one. 166 177, or email studio@manxradio.com. Same contact details as well if you fancy a pair of tickets to go and see Come From Away at the Gaiety Theatre this Friday. Doors opening at 6:30. The show starts at 7:30. Basically, a musical story. Come From Away is the smash hit musical based on the incredible but true story of 7,000 airline passengers from around the world who were unexpectedly grounded in Canada, in Newfoundland, in Canada, in the wake of 9/11 on the small Newfoundland town of Gander. And basically they got stuck there. It's how the community took them in, the warmth, the humour, the compassion that came through. It's all at the Gaiety Theatre. We've got a pair of tickets to give away for Friday if you want to win them. The show has won 4 top industry awards, including as the best new musical. The question is, which award, though? So Come From Away has won 4 top industry awards. Which industry award was that? If you reckon you know, get in touch, 166 177, or email studio@manxradio.com. Get yourself in the draw, and you could be heading to the Villa Gaiety this Friday evening.

0: It's a big, big world. Amelia on Manx Radio. Alison in Peel, correct answer on the competition. Sam, just looking through some of the others here. Yeah, a few coming through. Marion is in Abbeylands. Erica, correct answer as well. That question then that could win you a pair of tickets to go along to the Gaiety Theatre. I think I might say the Villa Gaiety a moment. It's the Gaiety Theatre. This Friday evening, doors opening at 6:30. The show itself starting at 7:30. The show itself is Come From Away. Brilliant musical based on a true story about events following 9/11 in Canada, in Newfoundland, when 7,000 airline passengers found themselves stranded. If you remember when 9/11 happened, air traffic control around the world basically just grounded every flight and just said, land at the nearest international airport you can land at and get yourself on the ground. 7,000 people found themselves stuck in a place called Gander in Newfoundland. This is the story, the musical, looking at the warmth, humour, compassion that came out of the back of that. It's a multi-award winning show. It's won 4 top industry awards, including as the best new musical. My question for you, dear listener, this afternoon is, what's the name of that industry award? Which industry award is it that Come From Away has won 4 of? If you know, 166177, email studio@manxradio.com, and you've got around about 10 more minutes to get yourself in the draw. It could be you. Heading along to the Gaiety Theatre for Come From Away this Friday evening.
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have your say. Further meetings and hearings for the Moor Vanin offshore wind farm application will take place between the 13th and 17th of July. 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Registration allocates a time slot to speak at the public meeting and on points outlined at the specific issue hearings. 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It's time to have your say.

Living Joy and Don't Stop Moving. You've got to get it right. Ahead of that, the Lars and There She Goes. Chris Pearson in for Beth on the 1, 2 or 3 show today and tomorrow. Then I'm in on breakfast for Ben for a best part of 2 weeks, actually. So some early nights beckoning, I reckon. You've got around about 5 minutes left to get yourself into the competition to win a pair of tickets to go along to the Gaiety Theatre on Friday evening. Doors at 6:30, show at 7:30. The show is Come From Away, the musical, based on events in a small Newfoundland town in Canada following 9/11. The question, for the last time, the show has won 4 top industry awards, including as Best New Musical. But what's the name of the award, though? Which award is it that Come From Away has won 4 of? Get in touch with you if you know, and it could be you heading along to the Villa Gaiety on Friday. Please only enter if you can actually go to the Gaiety Theatre, rather, on Friday evening. There's no sort of alternative prize. That is what the prize is. So we're also on the lookout for your Earworm TV adverts from back in the day. There's a couple of good ones here. Jay in Castletown suggesting maybe the Jolly Green Giant peas advert or this one.

0: Thank you, Jay in Castletown, for that suggestion. Finger of fudge from Cadbury's. A lot of chocolate. I'm spotting a common theme here. This was another one as well. Texter 164 says, this advert always reminds me of being a kid and watching TV. So,
1: 3, 4, 5, 6, 7, 8. Charlie says that if ever you see a box of matches lying around, tell Mummy because they can hurt you.
0: Texter 164, thank you very much. Charlie says, do you know who that was, the voice of both Charlie and the kid? Do you know who it was? Kenny Everett. Well, it was he. Kenny Everett did the voice for Charlie. As in Charlie says, Texter 164, thank you very much. We've more to come, but we'll wrap the competition for Come From Away tickets after this from JX. This

0: A sunny afternoon for July 2026 on the Isle of Man JX. I believe that was the follow-up to Son of the Gun, You Belong to Me, on Manx Radio. Chris in for Beth through till 3 o'clock this afternoon, today and tomorrow. Joe, thank you very much. Great music this afternoon. Nearly started dancing a bit while I was walking to Tesco. And Joe, you'll be pleased to hear the ad you suggested is on the way. It will be the last one we feature because quite a few people are going for that particular ad. Some other suggestions and we'll work through some more of those shortly. But first, let's wrap the competition. We are giving away tickets to go along to the Gaiety Theatre on Friday evening. We've got a pair of tickets to give away. No other alternative is the pair of tickets to go along. Doors opening at 6:30, show at 7:30. Come From Away is the musical based on a true story about 7,000 people who got stuck, basically, in a small Canadian Newfoundland town after 9/11 happened. Air traffic control around the world said to all the pilots, get on the ground as quickly as possible or you will be shot down, basically, because there were security situations going on. 7,000 people descended on this small town. The local community took them to its heart. It's a story of humour and community and everything else. It's a musical, and you could be there on Friday evening. Come From Away. Pair of tickets. We said the show has won four top industry awards, including one for Best New Musical. Which award, though? The answer wasn't the Olivia Awards. Few people went for the Olivia Awards. It was the Tony Awards. The Tony Awards, they're given out for musicals and things, and Come From Away has won four of them. Our winner on the competition with the correct answer, let me just check, yeah, it is the correct answer, is Kelly Kennedy. Kelly Kennedy, well done. You've got the pair of tickets to go along to the Gaiety Theatre this Friday evening. Kelly Kennedy, you're a winner with Manx Radio. We will be in touch. Our people, your people, all that malarkey. And we'll get that sorted out for you. There are more tickets to give away here tomorrow.
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Freya Riding's Wild Horse Jesse Ware ahead of that. I could get used to this. Brilliant tunes on a sunny afternoon. Welcome along. It is Manx Radio. Chris in for Beth today and tomorrow, looking after 1 till 3. We've been talking this afternoon about your advert earworms that sort of get stuck in your head. There is one which is sort of storming above the rest of them, which we'll play shortly to wrap things up. But thank you very much for the suggestions that have been coming in so far this afternoon. Thank you as well to Jan in Ballasalla. We played the Charlie Says advert. And I said, do you know who the voice was doing Charlie and the little boy? It was Kenny Everett. And Jan in Ballasalla has come back saying, I had the pleasure of working with Kenny. It was all down in the very best possible taste, which if you were an Everett fan back in the 80s, late 70s, early 80s, you'll remember. And Jan's then come back and said, read his book. It's hilarious. Is that the one, The Custard Stops at Hatfield? Which takes him back to his pirate radio days and onwards through Capital and Radio 1 and stuff. How many times did he get sacked by the Beeb? Chris Wordsworth suggesting the Levi's Blue Jeans advert, the one that featured the Blue Jeans song. That was David Dundas, of course. Anthony in Runcorn, Just One Cornetto, the TV ad that takes him back. Tony on Dartmoor, Cadbury's Flake, only the crumbliest, flakiest chocolate. Tastes like chocolate never tasted before. Thank you for that. There is one, though, that is just storming it, as far as you're concerned. It's the one that seems to be being referred to more than anything else. And we'll play that shortly. TV ad earworms taking you back. The weirdest ones were the public service announcements. The ones aimed at adults were like, oh, look, there's a man waving at us about the Coast Guard. The ones for kids were, my name is Death. What? No wonder we all turned out like we have, to be honest.

0: Gordon Sumner, Sting, and Englishman in New York. Mr. NT talking about Earworm TV ads. What about Umbongo, Umbongo, they drink it in the Congo? That was at cinemas a lot as well, wasn't it? That was always playing at cinemas. What else? Melvin the Monkey at the Wrigley Zoo advertising spearmint chewing gum. Long time ago, says Faith. Back to the days of black and white telly, in fact. I love the OXO TV ad of ever on telly. Kelly D, thank you very much. Liz D, how about the gorilla playing drums? That was the Phil Collins in the air tonight, of course, for Cadbury's all over again. Beans Means Heinz seems to be a popular choice as well. A few people going for that. Thank you to Texter 764 amongst others. I'm surprised that nobody went for this one, to be honest. This was a huge ad.
1: Got any lemonade?
2: Who wants?
1: Milk! Ugh!
2: It's what Ian Rush drinks.
1: Ian Rush?
2: Yeah, and he said if I didn't drink lots of milk, when I grow up, I'm going to be good enough to play for Accrington Stanley.
1: Accrington Stanley? Who are they?
2: Exactly.
1: Now get off.
2: Give me some.
1: Get off.
0: I'm so surprised that that one didn't get nominated. The Accrington Stanley advert for the Ian Rush thing. The guy that says, Ian Rush has told me I'll only be good enough to play for Accrington Stanley, is an actor nowadays, and he starred in a programme on Sky years ago, a comedy called Trolleyed, amongst other things. The one ad that's got people going more than any other, though, huge, huge advert. This is the most popular one this afternoon, it seems.
3: On your last trip, did you discover what the Earth people eat? They eat a great many of these. They peel them with their metal knives. Boil them for 20 of their minutes. Then they smash them all to bits. They are clearly a most primitive people.
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0: Undoubtedly the single most popular advert that was mentioned this afternoon, the SMASH advert from back in the day. Thank you very much for your suggestions. We'll try and think of something else to go through tomorrow, but your TV advert earworms were most welcome this afternoon.

Craig David, that's 7 days we chilled on Sunday, which sounds like a bit of a plan to me, to be honest. Whatever you got planned for the rest of the day, keep it the way of Next Radio. The boy Brindley sitting by waiting to go next. Alex will take you through the afternoon. Have a good one.

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0: Thank you very much, Chris Pearson, for 1 to 3 this afternoon, sitting in for Beth SB. Beth is over the other side doing her biker chicky roll sort of thing, because, of course, it's the first day of racing at the Southern 100. A fantastic 7-lap race this morning, and more coverage this evening from 6 o'clock on the other side. So, we're going to talk a little bit about sport this afternoon. I'm a bit out of my comfort zone here. Something to do with kicking a ball around, you know, red cards and precedents and things. But that and plenty more on the way on DAB Online on Air. 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
1: Manx Radio News at 3 o'clock. Fast May. I'm Amy Griffiths. An inquest has opened at Douglas Courthouse into the death of a mum and mental health campaigner. Caroline Diane Kelly from Paul Rose died last month at her home address. Sean Cowper reports.
2: Deputy Coroner of Inquests Alexander Armstrong gave details of the 39-year-old's medical cause of death, adding that post-traumatic stress disorder was a factor. He confirmed investigations are ongoing and extended his condolences to her family, particularly given the wider tragic circumstances. Miss Kelly's death came just days after she took part in the parish walk to raise funds for two local mental health charities in memory of her daughter Emily, who died last year. Mr. Armstrong adjourned proceedings with the inquest to be reconvened at a later date.
1: Manx Care says it welcomes the publication of a progress report into efforts to strengthen its relationship with the Department of Health and Social Care. It follows a 2025 review which found the current model of healthcare in the Isle of Man is not operating as well as originally intended. Lewis Foster has the details.
3: An implementation plan has been drafted which focuses on matters such as financial recovery and finance leadership arrangements. The DHSC has been tasked with returning to Tynwald in December with refined proposals, engagement feedback, further detail on longer-term governance arrangements, and an updated implementation plan. Meanwhile, Manx Care says we recognise the importance of continued engagement with stakeholders as proposals are developed further and look forward to supporting the next phase of the process.
1: The former Onkin MHK says he believes Tynwald Day should always be celebrated on the 5th of July. This year, as it fell over the weekend, the celebration took place on Monday instead. David Quirk says he tried to find support for a law to make the date of celebrations compulsory while he was in office.
4: The arguments they use all the time, it's overtime, it'll cost us a fortune. But wait a minute, whatever day it is...
5: But by overtime, you mean the civil servants who are there would have to work overtime? And then they get
4: Overtime in lieu or whatever, what they do. I never got, I was asked questions at the time regarding how much it costs. How much does it cost us to run Tynwald Day?
1: Turning to international news now, and Donald Trump says the ceasefire with Iran is over following renewed strikes overnight. The US president, who's attending a NATO summit in Turkey today, has also warned Tehran he'll denuke the country. The British Chancellor has confirmed she will accept Nigel Farage's resignation as an MP. The Reform UK leader, who's facing an investigation about political donations, denies any wrongdoing and says he will run to retain his seat in a by-election in Clacton. And Britain's Arthur Fairey will attempt to keep his Wimbledon hopes alive when he takes the centre court shortly. The wildcard will take on Italian ninth seed Flavio Caboli for a place in the semi-finals. Manx Radio News at 3 minutes past 3. Our next is at 4 o'clock. 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
2: Thank you, Amy. Beautiful today. Dry and mostly sunny. Gentle breezes. Temperatures 21 or 22. We might get some coastal mist, but tomorrow, another dry day. Warm, sunny spells and remaining settled on Friday and into the weekend. Temperatures 23 or 24. Quite frankly, drink lots of water, slap the chip fat on and enjoy.
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Lady Gaga with the Abracadabra. It is coming up to 3:10. What a glorious day! Yes, long may this continue. We like this. And yeah, drink plenty of water, slap on all the SPFs that you need, and enjoy. I've been down at the Southern 100, and I'll tell you now. Oh, it's been lovely down there. Perfect weather for racing. Anyhow, I'm going to be talking about what the World Cup has taught us.

0: because were you one of those people? I was discussing this with our HR person here, and she stayed up especially to watch the England match. I didn't realise she was such a big football fan. She has gone up in my estimation. Whereas I decided to set myself an alarm so I could have some sleep, wake up, watch the match. And I set the alarm at the wrong time, so I woke up before the match started, dozed back off, and then woke up again and the match was over. I'm obviously talking about the England match here, aren't you? Problem is, my kids are Man City supporters. Suffice to say that apparently we're playing Norway. And Haaland, who plays in Man City, plays for Norway. And I'm very confused by all this. I'm not that into sport, but I can understand it all. The only thing that the World Cup has taught me so far is that it's good to know that that FIFA Peace Prize was, you know, was well handed out to that ref who reversed that red card in America. You know, the guy with the permatan. And also, it's made me realise that when the World Cup is on, I think the whole world should become united in just one single time. Yeah, all this, you know, this is at our time, so they've got a match at 4 a.m, our time, but 10 o'clock their time. No, we should just synchronise all the world's watches just for a few weeks. It would make it so much easier.
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0: I mean, whenever I've flown to America, you know, it's 2 o'clock in the afternoon, it's bright there, it's bright here. I mean, what's the problem? I mean, the world's flat, isn't it, apparently? Yep, I'm sure it is.

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1: Righty-ho, Lena Marlene. Is it Lena? Lena? Yeah, Ms. Marlene with sitting down here. And before that, Alexia and ooh la la la. Yes, we've been talking about the World Cup. And apparently I wasn't glowing enough about our truly magnificent and wonderful Ruby in HR. Even though I still can't work out why she stayed up all night to watch the football. The other thing that I've noticed... is it just me? But I know I've got England in the sweepstake at work. So, you know, I might win myself, what is it, about £5 or something if England win. However, bearing in mind the recent intervention of the orange one in America, am I the only one that thought that it would be rather fun for the World Cup final to be between Mexico and Iran? That would have been quite, you know, it's an unusual one. I mean, Germany got kicked out. They're normally the ones who are, you know, at the final. So Mexico and Iran could have made, you know, spiced up things a little. I'd have loved to have seen the presentation of the cup at the end, whoever won anyway. Right. Moving on from that, though. It's 20 past three. Coming up, we are going to be playing Manx at the Movies. Your chance to win some Manx Radio popcorn. And I'd like a suggestion, please, for the Guilty Pleasure track. Whatever song you'd like to hear. But first of all, in 2004, on this day, a survey revealed that 27% of women treat their pet better than their partner. Crikey, I hope not. Why their arse dogs got neutered yesterday.
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Rita Ora, Fatboy Slim, and Praising You on Manx Radio. 25 past at 3. And, hi, Alex. Can you please put Jack Corlett on the birthday list, please, for his 27th birthday? That's from Grandma and all the family. I certainly can. Jack, many happy returns to you. Hope you're having a fantastic 27th birthday. Oh, 27. Seems so long ago now. You're now in the draw at the end of the month with Robinson's. You could be winning some fantastic Robinson's vouchers and goodies if you listen out. It'll be Chris Williams on the morning show at the end of the month who will be doing the draw. But for the moment, Jack, enjoy your birthday. Have a great one.

Angelic, and it's my turn on Manx Radio. It's at 3:30. Alex with you through until 5 this evening when Christy will be along with the home run. And then, of course, later on tonight, Howard Kane's along with Spotlight. You've got Simon Clark sitting in on Greatest Hits this evening before Andy Wintz along with Country Roads. And James Proudfoot is with you tonight from 10 o'clock. So you've got a fantastic Wednesday evening lineup still ahead. We've got the Guilty Pleasure track coming up very shortly. But first of all, did you know that back in 2009 on this day, that postal workers in the UK, not over here on the Isle of Man, of course, but postal workers in the UK began a three-day strike? I always wonder when postmen go on strike, do they have a walk-in?

0: Love it. Brian Adams and Melanie C and Baby When You're Gone. Still coming up, we are going to be playing Manxtermind in about an hour's time. But first, have you heard the hoo-ha that's going down online regarding KFC? Yes. Can't find chicken. Yeah, them. There's outrage, apparently, in some places of the internet. How unusual. The new KFC logo no longer features the image of Colonel Sanders, the guy who invented it. Of course, it did always look like our late colleague David Collister, who we very much miss. But the interesting thing about Colonel Sanders, to me, is that, you know, he was old, he had a white beard, he looked a bit like Santa Claus, you know, who just brings you increased cholesterol when he visits. The interesting thing is, he's not the only old guy with a white beard pushing protein-based food at us. You know, there's Captain Birdseye as well. Does Colonel Sanders stand in for Captain Birdseye when he's on leave? I mean, who knows? But when it comes to logos that sell you things, I'm very much brand loyal. You won't find me having anything other than Heinz beans or Heinz ketchup, unless I'm having to go to some cheap, nasty barbecue somewhere. So I like the comfort that comes with brands. So the idea of, you know, Colonel Sanders being on KFC logo, yep, I find that comforting. But I can't explain why. But also, it's things like the golden syrup logo, where I understand the reasoning behind it, but why would you try and sell something that is sweet and delicious with the image of a rotting lion carcass on it? Yeah, have a look. Yeah, at the golden syrup logo, because there was a hoo-ha about this that they changed it, didn't they? So if you think about it, what are the old traditional logos or brands that you love that you've never really looked that closely into? Because they might not be the most appetising when you look into them closely, to be honest. They're still not going to put me off, maybe, you know, a bargain bucket.
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9: Grab your popcorn, else, ladies and gentlemen, it's time for Manx at the Movies. How grim are the grind, pops on Brenner's Genia Serra, tea tres on Mananach, Eichner Filmen.
0: Righty ho, time for today's Manx of the Movies then.
9: Rosebud, you say.
0: It's a short but sweet one, but it is a classic. And let's not delve into why the character of this film is saying this on a family show, shall we?
9: Rosebud, yes, sir.
0: Rosebud, yes, sir. Okay, the original film might not have had the last bit on, but if you can tell me what it is. Now, when I was studying media studies years ago at college, yeah, I did the hard subjects, me, I remember we had to study this film because it was considered the greatest film of all time, to be honest.
9: Rosebud, yes, sir.
0: If you can tell me what the film is, it is a classic, and at the time, it utilised brilliant, innovative new techniques which had never been used in cinema before. So the film itself is considered perfect. I'm not going to lie, it's not the most exciting film to watch.
9: Rosebud, yes, sir.
0: And it was filmed and starred and written and everything by a young filmmaker who was a bit of a legend, Orson Welles. What is that film? If you want to win the Manx Radio popcorn, get texting 166177 or WhatsApp on the same number and you could be a winner in a bit.
9: Rosebud, yes, sir. Okay.

0: Oh, there's something about that that sounds kind of unfortunately spooky at the end when it begins to speed up. Sounds like it should be in a horror movie. But it's Siegfried with 2 years. Now, Sue has requested today's guilty pleasure. It's on the way in a moment because Sue is a big fan of Neighbours. I'll tell you now, a bit of a hint, see if you can work it out ahead of time. I'm saying Neighbours, I'm saying Henry, and I'm saying those dungarees. And ladies who were around at the time will know exactly what I'm talking about. Anyway, moving on from that.
1: Rosebud, yes, sir.
0: That's exactly what we're talking about this afternoon for Manx at the Movies. Have you managed to guess what it is?
1: Rosebud, yes, sir.
0: Well, let's say hello to a few people who have managed to work it out. Emily, who's on a hot bus heading south. So many people listen to my show on a bus. D and JB thinks it's Romeo and Juliet.
1: Rosebud, yes, sir.
0: It is not. Regards, Richard's got it. Bib and Si, on the way home, have got it right. Well done to Libby as well, all with the correct answer. Let's have a look at a few people. Lindy in the Gardens, not got a clue. Well, there we go. Jay thinks it's Beverly Hills Cop. What, the greatest film ever made?
1: Rosebud, yes, sir.
0: It definitely isn't. Colby Bob has managed to get it. So, all you have to do is tell me 166, 177, starred Orson Welles and was considered, when it was released in the 1930s, one of the greatest films ever made. I'm not sure I'd agree. I can see from a technical point of view where they're coming from. That's all. We'll leave it out. Let's go with Sue's guilty pleasure, shall we? Any chance you remember Henry from Neighbours? Yep. And those dungarees?
2: Let's scroll your secret playlist for your guilty pleasure. Turn it up loud.

0: Do you remember him? Yeah, Craig McLaughlin. I wonder what he's doing now. But that is Mona. That was his single. It was about the time, remember, when Kylie Minogue had done Neighbours and then got a pop career. So Jason Donovan had done Neighbours and then had a pop career. And I think Stephen Dennis, do you remember, played Paul Robinson in Neighbours? He got a pop career. And then Craig McLaughlin was in Neighbours and had a pop career. And Delta Goodrum was in Neighbours and then had a pop career. I see a bit of a pattern for him.
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1: Rosebud, yes, sir.
0: Don't call me Rosebud either. Ricky on the bus thinks it's a Hitchhiker's Guide to the Galaxy. It is most definitely not Hitchhiker's Guide to the Galaxy, okay? I'll tell you now, Jolene and Cassie and Paulie have managed to get it. And Jackie from the beautiful south. Equal to the beautiful north, obviously. Was Orson Welles in the Hitchhiker's Guide to the Galaxy?
1: 42,
0: you know.
1: Rosebud, yes, sir.

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0: Right, stick around in the next hour, because you're all having a lot of problems with this one.
1: Rosebud, yes, sir.
0: I thought this film was legendary. It's... Oh, how can I... Let's just say it starts with a death. And that's a person's final words. Thank you very much. Jay Skilly in Douglas has no idea, but has guessed the film because of the lead star. I'll give you more clues in the next hour. You might win that popcorn here on DAB Online on air from Douglas in the Isle of Man. 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
2: Manx Radio News at 4 o'clock. Fastamai, I'm Chanel Sukku. Manx Care says it welcomes the publication of a progress report into efforts to strengthen the relationship between the health body and the DHSC. It follows a 2025 review which found the current health and social care model on the Isle of Man is not operating as well as originally intended since the inception of Manx Care. Lewis Foster reports.
3: An implementation plan has been drafted which focuses on matters such as financial recovery and finance leadership arrangements. The DHSC has been tasked with returning to Tynwald in December with refined proposals, engagement feedback, further detail on longer-term governance arrangements and an updated implementation plan. Meanwhile, Manx Care says we recognise the importance of continued engagement with stakeholders as proposals are developed further and look forward to supporting the next phase of the process.
2: A former Onkin MHK says he believes Tynwald Day should always be celebrated on the 5th of July. This year, as it fell over the weekend, the celebration took place on Monday instead. David Quirk told Manx Radio he feels that moving it for convenience and cost is wrong. During his time in office, he tried to find support for a law to make the date of celebrations compulsory.
4: The arguments they use all the time, it's overtime, it'll cost us a fortune. But wait a minute, whatever day it is...
5: By overtime, you mean the civil servants who are there would have to work overtime? And then they get
4: paid
5: right, for it.
4: That's right, overtime in lieu or whatever, what they do. I never got... I was asked questions at the time regarding how much it costs. How much does it cost us to run Tynwald Day?
2: And Grant Thompson has been taken to Aintree Hospital after a single rider crash in the Southern 100 qualifying last night. The incident came at Church Benz in the lightweight sport bike session. According to a post, thepeoplesbike.com on Facebook, Thompson has some broken bones and was originally treated at Nobles Hospital. The team have thanked fans for their support. In international news, Nigel Farage has formally quit as MP for Clacton. Chancellor Rachel Reeves cleared the way for him to stand in a by-election there, saying he can spend the summer arguing with the bin. Younger children will be able to use e-gates at UK airports as the summer holidays begin. The UK Home Office has announced children aged 8 and 9 are now eligible to use the facial scanners. And Marks & Spencer's making its London Fashion Week debut this week. The high street retailer will showcase its collection of See Now, Buy Now clothes on the runway in September. Manx Radio News coming up to 4:03, the next at 5 o'clock. In the meantime, stay up to date by following Manx Radio on social media or going to manxradio.com.
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0: Thanks so much there, Chanel. Dry and sunny today, and temperatures 21 or 22. And another dry day tomorrow. Warm, sunny spells soon developing, possibly misty in places at first, and remaining settled into the weekend on Friday and Saturday. Good amounts of sunshine, 23 or 24 Celsius. Lovely.
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0: Dua Lipa and Houdini before that. S Club 7 and Reach for the Stars. How many of you are sticking your hands in the air? I've got to say hello, by the way, to Andy. Okay, he's back on his way down to Southern 100 as we speak. Now, obviously, coverage of the Southern 100 over on Manx Radio Motorsport from 6 o'clock this evening. Southern 100 radio is currently on now. I think Chris Pearson's on there at the moment on the other side. He says, I hope you're enjoying your hot studio. Oh, don't worry, Andy, it's air-conditioned in here. But he says, don't worry, your secret is safe with me when it comes to a certain cake slice. You see, I am going to have to fess up about this. Okay, that Trish, if you're listening. Now, Trish is a fantastic lady who keeps everybody at the Southern 100 fed, watered, etc. So the races can go ahead absolutely brilliantly with nobody suffering shortages of tea, coffee and anything edible. Now, this morning we had to hide a cable, okay, outside because it was a trip hazard. Health and safety and all that kind of stuff. So in order to hide this cable, I came up with the idea that we needed to just dig it into the grass. Okay, it's not a permanent, you know, high voltage cable or anything else like this. And for some strange reason, race controls don't seem to have shovels and spades and gardening equipment there. I mean, who knew? However, I did come up with an idea of using a cake slice that I found in a drawer, which has been did the job perfectly. Yeah, the cable is now out of sight and buried, and, you know, it was out of the health and safety way. No one can trip over that cable now. And the cake slice has been thoroughly disinfected within an inch of its life, and it has been returned unharmed. Suffice to say that I'm going to have to fess up to this later. So, Trish, make sure you got the soft boxing gloves on, eh?
1: Grab your popcorn out, ladies and gentlemen. It's time for Manx at the Movies. How grim are the grind, pops on Brenner's Kenya Sarah, tea dress on Mananach, Ekna Filman.
0: Righty ho. Yep. You see, I've fessed up on air now, Andy. I'm in trouble. How are you getting on with this then?
1: Rosebud, yes, sir.
0: It's very simple. Rosebud.
1: Rosebud, yes, sir.
0: And it's got something to do with a sledge in the film that's getting burned. Now, it's all about an, in theory, fictional media tycoon that wasn't based on anyone in real life whatsoever. And it's described as the greatest film ever made. Written, starred, directed by Orson Welles. Wendy and Ramsey thinks it's Psycho. It's not. Pete in Castletown's got it. Kaz thinks War of the Worlds. Ah, I see the Orson Welles connection, but it's not War of the Worlds. Sandy Gates Salty's got it. Well done to Colby Bob as well. And Jack Leese. All with the correct answer. Who else has managed to get it? Paulie as well. So if you want to win the Manx Radio Popcorn, tell me what film it's from.
1: Rosebud, yes, sir.

0: There we go. Katy Perry and Raw on Manx Radio. It's 20 past four. And thank you very much to Becky, who says, blatant plug, but is the Growdle train on tonight? Asking for a friend. Very good, Becky. Yes, the Growdle trains are running tonight. In fact, Manx Electric Railway services, you got catch the tram from Derby Castle, go out to Growdle. They're running from 6:30 till 8:30. They're a little earlier this year than they have been in previous years. So, yeah, beautiful evening to go out to Growdle tonight, says he, who's going to be doing down Castletown doing racing. So to all the all my friends and colleagues and volunteers at Growdle who are working hard this evening, I will be kind of working hard watching bikes go meow.
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0: It was a perfect recreation of a motorcycle going past at 150 miles an hour. Right, speaking of which, Southern 100 roads close tonight from 6 o'clock around the Balown Circuit through until 20 to 10, no later. Tomorrow, it's pretty much all day racing down Balown. 9:30 in the morning until 12:45 is the morning road closure, and then the afternoon 1:30 through until 4:45. When it comes to travel to and from the island, let's see how the packet is doing. All's well. Manxman on the way from Heysham, due in at 6 tonight. And Mananin due in from Liverpool tonight at 10. Manxman back out to Heysham tonight at 7:45. Down at the airport, as you'd expect in weather like this, departures and arrivals all good to go. Just to let you know, there's temporary traffic lights on the West Baldwin Road 24 hours a day. Union Mills, temporary lights on Strang Road. Also, temporary lights in Douglas on Lord Street between Ridgeway Street and Quine's Corner. That's for utility surveying works. Tell you something, it does look like a kid's been let loose with the crayons on the road up there. Have you seen it? I presume it washes off at some point and there's a very important reason for doing it. But my word, looks like we've had graffiti artists everywhere. That's pretty much it. More details, you know what to do. 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

0: The Red Hot Chili Peppers with the original Under the Bridge on Manx Radio. 25 past four, Manx to Mind on the way, all before Christy gets here at 5 o'clock with this evening's home run. And did you know that apparently, according to those of you who are honest out there, 5% of us, only 5%, but still 5% of us, have paid someone a bribe. Ooh. Now, the only reason I bring that up is, what do you class as a bribe? Okay, as in, you know, a brown envelopey job. Or is it the case of, you know, like you see in films where, or TV programs, where they go to a really, really posh restaurant, I'm sorry, sir, there is no tables, and the guy kind of just rolls up what looks to be like maybe a couple of $100 bills and just pops it in the waiter's top pocket and says, would you mind checking again? And they go, oh, yes, of course, sir. Because if that's a bribe, I'm for that one. I'm never going to have the money to do it or the confidence or ever be able to get a place in a restaurant that posh. But, you know, it does look cool on the movies.
1: Grab your popcorn, else, ladies and gentlemen, it's time for Manx at the Movies. How grim are the grind, pops on Brenner's Genia Sarah, tea tress on Mananach, Ekna Filman.
0: Righty-ho, this was it.
1: Rosebud, yes, sir.
0: It was the legendary film Citizen Kane. So for all of those of you who are off with The Hitchhiker's Guide to the Galaxy, very good film. In fact, I only saw it for the first time about a month ago. I know, shock horror. But no, Citizen Kane. And if you want to know what...
1: Rosebud, yes, sir.
0: ...is referring to... Look online, there are various theories, and I'm going to leave it at that. However, well done to those of you with the correct answer, but who is it who walks away with some Manx Radio popcorn? It's Colby Bob. So, Colby Bob, well done to you.

0: Kiss.
1: Prince and the Revolution with Kiss. It is 4:30 on the pretty much on the dot, and you tune to Manx Radio, and it's time for us to have a go at you know, whether you can hold your head up high when it comes to Manx topics, Manx history, of course. The Lord of Man visiting us next week. Do you know what? I wish the Lord of Man, the King, would come here more often, because we paint everything, we make the place look tidy. If he came every 6 months, this island would look wonderful. It's amazing. DIY can pull their finger out when they want to, can't they? There's lines being painted on Douglas Promenade. Is he coming from the airport? They're not going to take him over the Balfane roundabout, are they? Cracky. His teeth will fall out on that. Oh, a bit of tarmac needed there. Take him down to the horse trams. He's going to look around and go, when are they finishing it? Who knows? Anyway, I digress. Yesterday we were talking about Milner's Tower, the top of Bradda Head there. Lots of people knew that one. Today, I want to know, near which village on the Isle of Man do you find the Space Observatory? How many of you are going, we've got a Space Observatory? Yeah, we don't have like a Cape Canaveral rocket launching centre, but we do have a Space Observatory. So, near which village on the island would you find the Space Observatory? If you know, do get texting 166 177 or WhatsApp the same, and you could be winning yourself a Manx Radio mug. Once again, drinking implement with handle, nothing to do with Manx Radio staff or management. We're not available to be won. There's plenty of us here, though. So, near which village would you find the Space Observatory on the island? 166 177 if you know.
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Jonas Brothers Waffle House. Paulie was telling me soup flavours for a moment, but he has got it right. Well done to Molly in Glenvine, Rob Anderson, who's managed to get it. Also, well done to Lindsay R, who's managed to get it, along with who else? Oh, Linda B, Clifford D has managed to get it, and also Kathy K. Near which village do we have a space observatory on the Isle of Man? You know, the big golf ball. If you want to win a mug, text me 166 177. Away!

10cc with Rubber Bullets on Manx Radio. 20 to 5 on the home run from 5 o'clock this evening. Christy is going to be catching up with a 16-year-old who's walking the Radna Fallon with 12 of his friends to raise thousands for charity. When I say she's catching up, she's going to be chatting. I don't think she's going to actually walk the Radna Fallon. Maybe she does, to be honest. Also, we're going to be joined live in the studio after 6 o'clock tonight by musicians from the upcoming gala concert at the Villa Marina, playing iconic scores by two of Hollywood's most iconic composers, John Williams and Hans Zimmer. Yeah, I'm looking forward to this. I've got tickets for this on Saturday. Also in the news tonight, what does the future look like for the post office? Well, the outgoing chairman of the company shares his outlook. The wind farm is back on everyone's minds. I'm not particularly sure it's even gone away. As the company behind the plan says, it's unfortunate that the application for the project coincides with the general election. James Franklin is back with another cultural nugget, this time talking about ancient crosses on the Isle of Man. And Simon Richardson is buzzing to tell us about the surge in swarms of flies. All of that and plenty more on the way with Christy from 5 o'clock this evening. But now, I've got to say well done to those of you who managed to work it out. Yes, which village on the island has got a space observatory? Well done to people like Bobby in Castletown, Pete in Castletown, Judy with a kiss. Thank you, Judy with a kiss. Also, Mike at the Welbeck. Faster by Mike. Also, Jean's got it. And well done to Paulie. It is, of course, Foxtel or Foxdale. Whichever way, I'm not having that argument today. But well done to Manx Dan. Well done, Manx Dan, because a Manx Radio mug is yours. Christy's sitting in for me tomorrow afternoon. She'll have another Manx to mine for you. Music now from the Shires on Manx Radio. If you're

take a breath and realize these are the crazy days. Crazy days.

love it. The Coral and Passage On. That's it from me for this evening. Please stick around, because Christy De Haven is up next at 5 with the home run. Finding out about that 16-year-old who's walking the red and the fallen. And also, James Franklin from Culture Vanin is going to be around with a more of a cultural nugget. That and all the top stories of the day. And then Howard with Spotlight at 6:30. Clarkie with Greatest Hits at 7. And Andy on Country Roads from 9 tonight. Manx Radio. All before James Proudfoot is here on The Late Show After Hours from 10. Before I go, I have to say that when it comes to my favourite takeaway, Chinese food. I adore Chinese food. Yeah, but no matter how much of it I eat, they're never going to convince me, you know, that a chicken actually fried that rice.

0: The countdown to the next Isle of Man general election is officially on. 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

0: chain, there's no chain, the chain's jumped off the sprocket.
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0: Thank you very much. Guramai Mura to Alex Brindley for the afternoon show. I listened very closely today. I had to because I'm going to be Alex tomorrow. He's off doing very important things, don't you know, at the Southern 100. Yes, of course, that is ongoing as well. Plenty coming up in the home run after the news, including we're going to be chatting live to a 16-year-old who is currently taking on the Radnor Follen fundraising. We're on DAB online on smart devices and FM from Douglas in the Isle of Man. 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
1: Manx Radio News at 5 o'clock. Fastamai, I'm Chanel Sukhu. An inquest has opened at Douglas Courthouse into the death of a mum and mental health campaigner. Caroline Diane Kelly from Pullrose died last month at her home address. Sean Cowper reports.
2: Deputy Coroner of Inquests Alexander Armstrong gave details of the 39-year-old's medical cause of death, adding that post-traumatic stress disorder was a factor. He confirmed investigations are ongoing and extended his condolences to her family, particularly given the wider tragic circumstances. Miss Kelly's death came just days after she took part in the parish walk to raise funds for two local mental health charities in memory of her daughter Emily, who died last year. Mr. Armstrong adjourned proceedings with the inquest to be reconvened at a later date.
1: A Douglas councillor has become the third candidate to declare for Douglas Central in September's general election. Devon Watson is leader of Douglas City Council and is standing as a member for the Manx Labour Party. He says his main priority is to tackle cost of living issues. Also standing in the constituency are Peter Shimmin and Chris Thomas. Manx women are being invited to have their say about style, shopping and confidence. The Isle of Man State of Style Survey 2026 has been created by local image consultant Becca Hills and aims to gather views on everything from local shopping experiences to wardrobe waste and online buying habits. The survey is open to women aged 18 and over from across the island and can be completed online. Becca says the findings will be compiled into a report which will be published later this year.
3: It should take about 5 to 7 minutes, I think, on average to complete at the moment. And honestly, I'd really appreciate everyone's input into it because I am going to take the answers and put it into a report. So I'm going to analyse the answers, pop it into a report and make it publicly available so all businesses in the Isle of Man can pick it up and take what they want from it.
1: And the island's property market saw a huge surge in transactions in June when compared to the previous month, according to the website propertyprices.im. A total of 167 property sales were recorded, up 31.5% on the May figure. The combined total sum transacted was just under 66 million. That's 52% higher month on month. Also up was the average price, which stood at £388,800, 15% higher than the May figure. In international news, Nigel Farage has formally stood down as an MP. The reform leader will try to regain the Clacton seat in a by-election. But the main Westminster parties are boycotting it. Here's the view of Sir Keir Starmer.
4: Nigel Farage has been utterly exposed in this complete stunt that he was trying to set up. He's run himself into a cul-de-sac. There's a reason for that, and that's because he's up to his neck in sleaze and he doesn't want to answer questions about it.
1: Donald Trump's warned the US will probably carry out more strikes on Iran tonight, and there's not a thing Tehran can do to stop it. The American president says the ceasefire between the two countries is over after a series of renewed attacks. And Sacha Baron Cohen's apparently finished filming a new Ali G movie. It's said to be shot in secret, much like his hit Borat. Manx Radio News coming up to 4 minutes past five, the next at 6 o'clock. In the meantime, stay up to date by following Manx Radio on social media or going to manxradio.com.
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0: Well, it's a bit nice, isn't it? Essentially, many thanks to Colin Gardner.

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0: And a host of guest speakers today. We're going to be joined by Lewis in just a few minutes. We're going to get an update on the process of selling the Lord Street flats. Also, what does the future look like for the post office? Outgoing chairman of the company shares his outlook. The wind farm is back on everyone's minds. The company says the company behind the plan says it's unfortunate that the application for the project coincides with a general election. It's a Wednesday, so James Franklin is back later with another cultural nugget, and we'll be catching up live with a 16-year-old who's walking the Radnor Follen with 12 of his friends to raise thousands of pounds for charity. So a rather busy show. And on top of all that, after 6pm, we're going to have some live guests in the studio. We're going to be joined by musicians from the upcoming gala concert at the Villa Marina. They're going to be playing iconic scores by two of the Hollywood's most iconic composers, Williams and Zimmer. So more of that coming up after 6pm, as well as, of course, our charity of the week, which is Relay for Life, Isle of Man. I'm not entirely sure how we're going to fit it all in. It is now almost 7 minutes past five. Douglas Council says it's still in the process of selling the Lord Street flats. The site was initially placed on the market in November 2024, with an offer accepted the following February. Now, leader Devon Watson says he's hopeful progress is finally being made.
2: Douglas Council has done what it's needed to do in this process, but as with many commercial deals, this Lord Street flats, as we know, was built in the 1930s as a clearance for slum housing, and it's been an incredibly difficult site for any prospective buyer to develop. But I mean, we're in the final stages of making, getting that work started on that place, or sort of working with our partners in that space. I kind of want to be able to disclose more.
3: Right.
2: I mean, I'm not quite sure how the commercial details in this is one of the worst things working in government. You're really excited to chat about certain things, because Lord Street Flats, if developed well, it's right in the heart of the city centre. It could become such a great asset. It could become really, really attractive right by the quayside. So I really want people to sort of watch this space.
3: I don't want you to get you in trouble, but if anything were to happen, would it be happening fairly shortly?
2: I'm not sure, right? That would have to depend on our partners, and I can't really speak for them and the sort of other side of that commercial transaction.
3: Okay.
2: I mean,
3: and when it happens, will we know how much they pay for it?
2: Of course, yeah. I mean, it's I think the tricky thing about these older sites is that sometimes you take on an old building, sometimes it costs more than the building itself is worth. We put it out to the private market, we put it out to the public market, and we had a few offers back, and obviously we chose the one that had the best mix of social value and economic value.
3: Okay, Marathon Drive, there were 6 units up there for sale, I believe, at one time.
2: Yes, 100%. So those 6 units, I think they've been sold now, and now you're going to be progressing with plans on sort of moving along with the rest of the other ones. We've spoken with every single tenant, myself, the housing directors, and several housing officers. We went and made sure that the people who are most informed about the process are the tenants who live in that road. They are the key stakeholders here. They're the ones who matter. So we've spoken with them. Everyone seems to be fairly comfortable with the process. And what we've done is we've started selling these properties. We've taken that money for a deposit to put down on 2 to 3 times as many properties elsewhere in another city centre apartment site. And that'll free up 3 bedroom homes as people downsize and bring down that waiting list even further, while also pumping new homes into the private sector market.
0: Leader of Douglas Council, Devon Watson, there talking about the council's efforts to sell the Lord Street flats and the work done to sell social housing on Marathon Drive. During his appearance on Man in Line today with Andy Wint, Mr. Watson revealed he's planning to stand in the upcoming general election. He wants to represent the constituency of Douglas Central. The island will, of course, go to the polls on the 24th of September. The other candidates who have declared so far are Peter Shimon and Chris Thomas.
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0: OK, the big thing to be aware of is that the Balown Circuit will be closing at 6pm for the Southern 100 this evening. So it will close at 6pm and remain closed through until no later than 9:40pm. So you've got about 50 minutes if you're heading south to get home. It'll also be closed tomorrow morning, a little heads up, from 9:45 through till 11:50am, and then again tomorrow evening from 6pm to to 9:40. And then, believe it or not, that's the Southern finish for another year. In

0: Douglas Ballinard Road closed between Johnny Watson's Lane and the Scollag Road. Union Mills has temporary lights on Strang Road. Foxdale has the temporary lights on the main road at the Mines Road Junction. And in Laxey, there's temporary lights on Pinfold Hill. Also in West Baldwin, there's temporary lights on the West Baldwin Road near Ingerbreck 24 hours a day. Looking at the sailings, no issues that we can see. So Manxman will be back here at 6 p.m. She'll then turn around and go out to Heysham at 7:45. Mananin will be leaving Liverpool at 7:15, back here at 10 p.m. And there's no issues that we can see at the airport. Everything seems to be running to time, if not a little early. But if you're on your way home and you notice any issues, do let us know, as long as it's safe to do so. 166 177.
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0: Ariana Grande, that is One Last Time here on Manx Radio's Home Run. Got plenty coming up in the show, including taking a look at the post office, the future of the post office. We're going to be talking to Simon Richardson about flies a little bit later. No, we really are. And also we'll be catching up with the 16-year-old and 12 of his friends who are currently walking the Radnor Follen. We're going to try and find him en route and find out how he is getting on there. But a story now which has been garnering a lot of attention from you online. The company behind plans to build a wind farm in Manx Waters says it's unfortunate that the application for the project has coincided with the upcoming general election. Lewis Foster joins us now. Faster Mai, Lewis, he has more for us.
1: Faster Mai, yes. So, of course, we're talking about Orsted's Morvannin project, which is currently being assessed by an independent examining body as part of this six-month process due to finish at the start of September. Examiners will then make a recommendation to the Cabinet Office and New Look Council of Ministers, with a decision expected sometime in 2027. Now, the Attorney General has already written to current politicians, advising them that if they adopt a stance on the project, they may need to declare a conflict and excuse themselves if they are included in any future decision-making process. Project Director Jamie Baldwin from Orsted says he can understand the public's frustrations because he knows it's a hot topic on the doorstep.
2: I think the timing is unfortunate in terms of with the general election and the timing of the application. And we did originally put this application in March 2025, and unfortunately it was delayed. And so with that, I think we always felt there was a risk that this could happen. I understand why government have said that. They want to keep that conflict to minimise the possibility of that. I don't think it directly affects us, but I do understand why people on the island are frustrated by that. So I do recognise that, and it's probably quite difficult for me to comment on the kind of political element to that, but certainly it is important that the examination that we're going through is open, transparent, and is kind of removed from the politics as much as possible. We try and put the facts out there on both sides, and we've been quite clear in our application that there is a significant change, particularly on the visual impact. That is what our own assessment concluded. We've been open about that. We recognise that that's the case. But we also need to be clear about what the potential upsides are and the benefits to the island. And I think that is what the examiners are currently kind of considering. And it's also what ultimately, when after the election, when this recommendation comes from the examiners and when it sits with the Council of Ministers, they need to consider it in the whole, and they need to consider both sides of the coin, I guess.
0: That is Orsted Project Director Jamie Baldwin speaking to Amy Griffiths there about the timing of the examination into the wind farm project, which will continue next week. Lewis, this has gone quite a lot of chat online, hasn't it?
1: Yeah, definitely. So just looking at our Facebook quickly, Caroline says it's unfortunate that the current politicians didn't tell us what they were planning at the last election, although I believe most were totally unaware. And Patrick says anyone who comes to my door will be asked, are they for or against? And if they are for it, it will be a very short conversation. If they don't commit, it will be even shorter. So just shows the level of feeling out there about this.
0: Exactly. Quite strong, I think, is the way to put it. If you have any thoughts on it, you'd like to share your strong feelings, drop us a message 166177 or email studio@manxradio.com.
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0: Oh, my mama told me.
1: What does she tell you?
0: There'll be days like this.
1: Do you know what? If all days are like this, I'd be very happy indeed. Many thanks to Van Morrison for that lovely song. He's listening. He likes to be thanked for his music. It is now 5:23 here on The Home Run, and the Isle of Man post office is going to go from strength to strength in the coming years, but will be more of a parcel business than a mail one. That's the outlook of outgoing chairman of the company, Middle MHK, Stu Peters. He says the shift has been on the cards for years, along with the digitisation and outsourcing of services such as vehicle licensing and MyCard. Speaking to Andy Wint on Tim Will Day, Mr Peters said very few people send letters anymore.
2: Post office is going to go from strength to strength, but it's been on a long path towards becoming more a parcels business than a mail business. You know, because very few people send letters anymore, we all know that. That was what the post office was built on, but that business isn't there anymore, really. So we've got to concentrate on the parcels business. With mail, we've got a monopoly, a guaranteed monopoly. With parcels, we have to compete on a commercial footing with other people. And so we've got to be very good at what we do, and I think the post office is very good.
3: Did they see that shift in emphasis coming?
2: Oh, it's been on the cards for years that things like MyCard were going to be digitalised and that vehicle licensing was going to be digitalised or taken back in-house by the DOI. So that's not been a surprise to anybody. The surprise has been how long it took. I think it was being talked about 5 years ago as being pretty imminent. We've been pushing the government departments to get clarity on it for as long as I've been in there so that we can plan our retail network can plan.
3: Okay, do you think Isle of Man Post will still be here in 10 years?
2: Absolutely, yeah, and it'll be bigger and it'll be better.
1: That was Stu Peters there, who has also confirmed that he will not be seeking re-election in September's general election. Lewis Foster, I have to ask you, when was the last time you sent a letter?
4: Oh, you asked me this recently and I can't remember.
1: No.
4: Cards, yeah, birthday cards I send across a lot, at Christmas especially, but a letter, I couldn't tell you.
1: No, see, I used to send Christmas cards to America, but now it's really hard to even do that. It's difficult to get stuff sent. We're also joined by Simon Richardson. Simon, you go away a lot. Do you send postcards?
5: I did. I think the last time I actually wrote a card, which probably is the same time as I wrote a letter, would be about maybe 20 years ago when I sent one home to my mum.
1: Oh, do you remember what you wrote?
5: Having a nice
1: 20 years ago.
5: Having a nice time, mum.
1: Wish you were here.
4: Yeah,
5: wish you were here.
1: Yeah, there is actually a lovely exhibition in Derby at the minute. They were talking about on breakfast this morning of postcards. Of course, the Isle of Man used to be the place to come on holiday, and there were so many postcards sent, weren't there? But yeah, see, at some point I was trying to get in the pun. No flies on him or them or us because of the next story, but I couldn't work it in. And the reason I'm saying that is because it probably won't have escaped your notice that there appears to be a surge in the number of flies around the island this summer. Whereas the warm sunny days are welcomed by most of us, the unwelcome presence of pesky flies is at best a nuisance and at worst a health hazard. Simon, you've been looking into this and you're buzzing to tell us all about it. I'm just going to say, you wrote this, it's on your head.
5: Well, Christy, it would seem there could be a number of factors at play here. Firstly, the relatively mild winter will have laid the foundation for a fly fest. And it's usually the case that the sharp cold spells during the winter takes a toll on fly numbers. They enter a form of hibernation and often die off completely. However, the arrival of warm, humid weather accelerates a fly's life cycle and creates perfect breeding conditions. Now, flies are what's called ecothermic. I only found out that today, in fact. It means their body temperature and metabolic rate are decided by their surrounding environment. When it's warm in the summer, the development from egg to adult fly accelerates rapidly, meaning multiple generations can be produced over a short period.
1: Oh dear, this is making me feel very uncomfortable. And now I'm going to ask you, how productive is the average housefly?
5: This is a great topic at tea time, isn't it? Well, the average female housefly lays around 500 eggs in a lifetime in batches of around 75 to 150. The eggs then hatch in as little as 8 hours. Adults emerge and within 1 or 2 days are themselves ready to reproduce.
1: Oh,
5: are you scratching yet?
1: Oh, this is hard. I do feel very, very uncomfortable sitting here listening to this. Have you got any good news for us, Simon?
5: A little. In warmer weather, the housefly can complete its life cycle in 7 to 10 days, compared with several weeks when it's cooler. You can, of course, reduce it even further with a variety of pest control options, often available from your local hardware store or supermarket.
1: Oh, dear me. Is there anything we can do to keep these flies at bay?
5: Not a lot, really, but it's important to maintain maximum cleanliness inside and outside your property. Keep the windows and doors closed whenever possible, especially while cooking food. And don't allow the bins to become too full, and minimise any areas of standing water. Basically, they like damp areas. And on that note, Christy, I must fly. See you later.
1: Very good. I feel like you only wrote that story so you could get all of those puns in, Simon. I do. Have you actually noticed a lot of flies?
5: I have, actually. Yeah, I have. They've been driving me mad. In fact, the house, you open the door and they're in like a flash there.
1: Ooh,
5: yeah.
1: Horrible. What about you, Lou?
4: Yeah, likewise. Yeah, definitely seen quite a few. I think we were around at a friend's house the other day and they had a bit of a buffet on and it was a bit of a game of trying to keep them away. I remember back a few years ago hearing about how in one village, I can't remember where, somewhere in the world, when they had an abundance of flies, they would elect someone in the village to slather themselves in jam.
1: Oh dear.
4: And stand in a corner and attract the flies. So,
1: do you want to do that?
4: Maybe that's what we do, you know. Yeah.
5: Did they used to do that in Scunthorpe?
4: Well, I never saw many flies, put it that way.
1: I think that is Lewis's way of hiring himself out for the summer as the fly man.
4: The local jam man.
1: Yeah, yeah, good luck with that one. Thank you for that story, Simon. It is now 5:30 and Lewis has the headlines for us.
4: I do, and I will just get them up for you, Christy, because clearly I was too engrossed in the fly jam story that, now my computer's crashed, so what are we going to do?
1: No.
4: There's bugs in the system.
1: Do you know what we can do? Because I know someone that's waiting to speak to us, so let's do this first.
4: Let's do that.
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1: And it just shows how ready he is, because as I was saying that, I made a phone call and hopefully I've not tested it, but live on the line we should have Rob Pritchard, who's going to bring us all the latest sport. Please tell me you're there, Rob.
7: Yeah, faster Mike, I can hear you loud and Christy, loud and clear, Christy, from Cross Four Ways on the Motor R Balloon course ahead of the latest Southern 100 race session getting underway this evening. Turning then to what's been happening in the world of sport, and we do naturally start with the Southern 100. So Honda rider Dean Harrison swept to a commanding win in the opening race of the 2026 Southern 100 road races this morning. Having set the standard in qualifying, the now Ireland resident claimed top spot in the 7-lap Peel Holdings senior race, setting a new lap record for that race of 2 minutes, 12.174 seconds in the process. His pace saw him finish just over 10 seconds ahead of Manxman Nathan Harrison in second, whilst 14-time TT winner Peter Hickman took third on his racing debut at the meeting. Separately this morning, final qualifying took place for the classic sidecar machines with newcomer driver Will Smith and passenger Andy Smith quickest at 2 minutes 49.886 seconds. Five more races are currently scheduled for tonight. Roads around the course will close shortly at 6 p.m. and will open again no later than 9:40 p.m. All timings remain subject to change depending on prevailing conditions and circumstances. And you can view the current schedule for tonight's racing at manxradio.com. Elsewhere, Grant Thompson has been taken to Aintree Hospital after a single rider crash in Southern 100 qualifying last night. The incident occurred at Church Bends in the lightweight sport bike session. According to a post by the peoplesbike.com team on Facebook, Thompson has some broken bones and was originally treated at Nobles Hospital. The team is thanking fans for their support. Separately as well this afternoon, the organisers of the Southern 100 road races say that Thompson's condition is described as stable. He is receiving treatment for chest injuries and is continuing to be assessed. Elsewhere and away from motorsport, undefeated Alabama professional boxer Jay Burden has announced where she'll next return to the ring after claiming a historic first title last month. The Grenade, who was crowned Commonwealth Silver Super Featherweight Champion in June, is due to return to action on Saturday the 19th of September at Winter Gardens in Blackpool. An opponent is yet to be confirmed. While revealing the date on social media, Burden says this will be a little tune-up until these girls at the top fancy a hiding. Well, on Saturday the 13th of June, Burden defeated Katie Smith to claim the Commonwealth Silver Super Featherweight title with a 6-round stoppage at the Tough Sheet Community Stadium in Bolton. Furthermore, since turning professional in the sport in 2024, Burden has 5 wins from all 5 fights to date, including 2 by way of knockout.
1: Well done, Rob Pritchard. Just quickly before you go, what are conditions looking like? I'm guessing it's pretty good out there for this evening.
7: It's absolutely glorious, Christy, as it was this morning as well. In fact, I'm actually reporting to you from in the shade as well. I've had to take in a little bit of shelter for the last few minutes, such is the heat at the moment. That will, of course, cool off later in the evening. But honestly, right now, in terms of the weather conditions, you could not ask for better this evening.
1: Oh, well, all the best for everyone out there. Stay safe out there. I have to say, I wouldn't want to be in leathers riding round the track in this heat. But you never know. Hey, Lewis, we might get rid of some of the flies.
4: Yeah,
1: down
4: you can
1: south.
4: Hope so.
1: Yeah, fingers crossed. Thanks, Rob. OK, let's try the headlines again. It is now 5:34. Is your computer working, Lewis?
4: It is, yes.
1: OK.
4: The Health Minister says good progress has been made in strengthening and simplifying the relationship between Manx Care and the Department of Health and Social Care. Strengthening the partnership was one of the options put forward by the Mersey Internal Audit Agency after its review found the island's health and social care model was not operating as well as originally intended. An inquest has opened at Douglas Courthouse into the death of a mum and mental health campaigner. Caroline Diane Kelly from Pullrose died just days after she took part in the parish walk to raise funds for two local mental health charities in memory of her daughter Emily, who died last year. And Ørsted says it's unfortunate that its application for a wind farm in Manx waters has coincided with the upcoming general election. The Morvannin project is currently being assessed by an independent examining body. A final decision is expected sometime in 2027. In the international news, US President Donald Trump's hinted there could be more strikes on the way for Iran, saying a ceasefire between the two countries is over. Tehran's threatened to close a vital shipping route in response. Police have released the details of a man suspected of murdering his wife and two daughters in Great Denham in Bedfordshire. Officers believe Mark DeSuma travelled to Zimbabwe on Saturday. And Sir Keir Starmer says it's been a huge privilege to represent the UK on the international stage as he marks his final foreign summit as Prime Minister. He claims the UK's reputation abroad is in materially a better place now than when he started 2 years ago.
1: Thanks, Lewis.
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1: It is the recently married Taylor Swift now with Opalite. Will she change her name, though? I don't think so.

0: Travis Kelce? Is that his surname, Travis Kelce? Is that right, Lewis?
1: Yeah, I think so. Yeah. Sounds right.
0: I don't think she's going to call herself Mrs. Kelce, though. Of course, she is the Swift. She is a Swiftie. Okay, right. So, fingers crossed this works. I might be a bit of a glutton for punishment, but I've just made a phone call while Taylor's playing to someone who may or may not be aware that I'm phoning them. Let's just see what happens. Hello?
2: Hello?
0: Hi there. Is that Dara?
2: Yes, it is.
0: This is Christy DeHaven from Manx Radio. Can you talk for a second?
2: Yeah, I can. We're just on the beach right now.
0: Amazing. Well, it's good timing then, because I don't know if you're aware, but I had a message in from your mum, who's very proud of you.
2: Oh, right. Yeah, she did tell me.
0: Yeah, so she said that you and 11 of your friends are basically doing the Radnofol and raising money for Man in Cancer. So, I mean, you started at 6 o'clock on Monday, didn't you? Monday morning, from the sound.
2: Yeah.
0: Where are you now?
2: We're just approaching Ramsey.
0: You have made some really good progress. That's incredible. So,
2: yeah, we're doing all right.
0: Yeah, so who's there with you then?
2: So it's me and 12 of our friends, so just 16 years old.
0: How did all this come about? Whose idea was it?
2: Well, last year we'd done half of the island from the sand to the Point of Ayre, but then we just thought that we were going to do it anyway, so we thought we'd do it for a good cause.
0: So how has the journey been so far? Because it is a pretty hot and sunburny time to be doing the Radnofallen, isn't it?
2: Yeah, it's a lot of sunburn. The first day was pretty tough. We'd done 37 miles up to Glenwillan. Today's been okay. We passed halfway, but we've got to try and do Laxey to the Sand tomorrow, but I'm not sure if we'll make that. We might stop off in Ballasalla.
0: But I believe you're carrying all your camping gear and everything with you as well. It must be such tough going.
2: Yeah, it's pretty tough on the legs. It's probably about 15 kilo each of us have got on our back.
0: Oh, and so whereabouts have you been staying each evening?
2: We stayed at Glenwillan on the first night. Second night we stayed in one of the lads' auntie's field, and we're doing the same again today.
0: This isn't how you've been fundraising before this, haven't you? It's not the first bit of fundraising you've done for Man in Cancer. She said you've been out with buckets and everything as well. Tell me about that.
2: So before, like, probably a couple of months before the hike, we've gone around with buckets and sum-up machines and QR codes just to raise money.
0: But that must have been, is that about the same time as you were doing your GCSEs as well?
2: Yeah. So we go into like Douglas City Centre and just walk around with buckets.
0: So I think your mum said you've raised over 3,000 so far. How much are you hoping to raise?
2: Well, the goal was 3,000, but as we came over it before the walk, I'm just trying to get as much as possible. I mean, I'm probably reaching near enough 4,000 now.
0: That's incredible. So you're just going to sort of keep it open-ended and see how far it goes?
2: Yeah, we're still advertising it. Like, we've spoke to people on the way. There's not really many people up here, though.
0: So how can people actually support what you're doing? How can they help you raise this money?
2: So we've got Russian Ramblers. It's on Facebook, Instagram and TikTok. And we've got our link to our GoFundMe in the bio of each account.
0: It sounds like you like a bit of a challenge, you lot. I'm guessing this isn't necessarily going to be your last one. What are your plans after this?
2: Well, I don't know if we're going to go across or just do it again, like the other way.
0: What, go back along the Radnofallen, you mean?
2: Yeah.
0: Well, listen, I think it's amazing what you're doing. And one of the things your mum said, which I think is fair, is that it seems like, you know, there can be a lot of negativity about young people. But I think that seems pretty unfair considering what you guys are doing. So well done for it. And just remind us again sort of where you are now and where you're going to be over the next 24 hours so that people can keep a lookout for you.
2: So we're coming up to Ramsey now, probably in the next half an hour. And then we're going to try and get to Laxey today. And then it should be the sound in the next couple of days.
0: Excellent. And you're hoping to finish when?
2: Thursday or Friday. Most likely Friday.
0: Okay. Well, we wish you all the best. Will you keep us posted and let us know how you get on?
2: Yeah.
0: Thanks so much for talking to us and taking the time out. And all the very best with it, Dara.
2: Thank you very much. Bye.
0: Good luck to Dara and the rest of his pals as well. 13 of them going on the Radnofallen. This is Talk Talk Now and It's My Life. We'll post the details of the page. You can support them online later.

0: Talk Talk here on the Home Run with a brilliant It's My Life. Don't forget, in the next hour of the programme, we will be joined live by some of the team that are involved in the upcoming gala concert for Manx Youth Band and Manx Concert Brass, which is happening on Saturday. We'll find out all about that. But our charity of the week this week is Relay for Life Isle of Man. We're hearing all this week about how the charity started, a bit about its background, a bit about what they do. And Sammy Dooley is going to continue to tell us more now about the profile of Relay for Life.
1: The charity of the week. How do you see the charity developing over the next 5 years?
2: Yeah, so over the next 5 years, we aim to invest heavily in advanced research and innovation, improve early detection and personalised treatments to keep Relay Isle of Man growing, you know, and to exceed year on year the annual totals that we're raising. 2025, we raised just over 90,000 here on the island alone. So every year we want to just keep going above and above and above that amount. So that over the next 5 years, yeah, we want to see Relay for Life Isle of Man known as one of the bigger events over here.
1: How is the charity funded?
2: Charity's funded mainly through public donations and year-round funding from the teams that take part. Corporate sponsorships is a huge thing for us. You know, the more corporate sponsorships we can get, the better. And our partnerships that we can get. The main event itself, because it's a public family fun day. So, yeah, we have an open afternoon with bouncy castles and all sorts going on. And then teams also have various stalls around the track and they sell things and do raffle prizes. And, yeah, it's about just the fundraising really all year round and on the day.
1: How can people support you?
2: People can support many ways. So joining Relay, starting a team, joining a team, making a donation or being a sponsor, you know, sponsoring us, being a corporate sponsor, joining us as a partnership, volunteering at events, even that just helps us. And then you even talking about it, you know, as a volunteer spreads the word. And then, yeah, just partnering, as I said, through business sponsorship or fundraising initiatives. Every little bit of contribution helps us to get to the final total and keeps pushing to save lives.
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2: 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So we've got our Relay for Life Isle of Man social media page. You can go on to Cancer Research UK and you can type in the Relay for Life Isle of Man 2026 and that will bring up all the information on there about it, where you can join, register, either if you're a survivor and you just want to come along to our VIP survivor afternoon tea, you can come along to that, sign up and register via there. 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
0: Well, that is the profile. Many thanks to Sammy for that. Tomorrow we'll be joined by Lisa on the show as well. We'll be hearing more about Relay for Life Isle of Man. Don't forget, the Balloon Circuit will be closing in 10 minutes' time at 6 p.m. for this evening's racing or qualifying. I've got a couple of songs now to take us up to the news. Meghan Trainor, followed by Jamiroquai.

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0: So in the final half hour of the home run this evening, James Franklin will be back from Culture Vannon. He's going to be talking about ancient crosses today. And also, we're going to be joined live in the studio by members of Manx Concert Brass and the Manx Youth Band, talking about the upcoming gala concert that is happening at the weekend. It's going to be a very special night. We're on DAB, online on smart devices and FM from Douglas in the Isle of Man, Shock Radio Vannon. 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
1: Manx Radio News at 6 o'clock. Fastamai, I'm Chanel Sukku. Manx Care says it welcomes the publication of a progress report into efforts to strengthen the relationship between the health body and the DHSC. It follows a 2025 review which found the current health and social care model in the Isle of Man is not operating as well as originally intended since the inception of Manx Care. An implementation plan has been drafted which focuses on matters such as financial recovery and finance leadership arrangements. The DHSC has been tasked with returning to Tynwald in December with an updated implementation plan. An inquest has opened at Douglas Courthouse into the death of a mum and mental health campaigner. Caroline Diane Kelly from Pullrose died last month at her home address. Sean Cowper reports.
2: Deputy Coroner of Inquests Alexander Armstrong gave details of the 39-year-old's medical cause of death, adding that post-traumatic stress disorder was a factor. He confirmed investigations are ongoing and extended his condolences to her family, particularly given the wider tragic circumstances. Miss Kelly's death came just days after she took part in the parish walk to raise funds for two local mental health charities in memory of her daughter Emily, who died last year. Mr. Armstrong adjourned proceedings with the inquest to be reconvened at a later date.
1: And a Douglas councillor has become the third candidate to declare for Douglas Central in September's general election. Devon Watson is the leader of Douglas City Council and is standing as a member of the Manx Labour Party. He says his main priority is to tackle the cost of living issues. Also standing in the constituency are Peter Shimmin and Chris Thomas. In international news, US President Donald Trump's hinted that there could be more strikes on the way for Iran, saying a ceasefire between the two countries is over. Tehran's threatened to close a vital shipping route in response. Sir Keir Starmer says it's been a huge privilege to represent the UK on the international stage as he marks his final foreign summit as the UK Prime Minister. He claims the UK's reputation abroad is in a materially better place now than when he started 2 years ago. And Norway's head coach says reports of illness in his squad have been exaggerated ahead of their World Cup quarterfinal against England. He's admitted some of his staff are sick, but all players are ready to go. Manx Radio News coming up to 3 minutes past six. There'll be more later on. In the meantime, stay up to date by following Manx Radio on social media or going to manxradio.com.
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0: It's basically a beautiful picture. Fine and warm this evening, clear overnight, temperatures 14 degrees overnight. Tomorrow might start misty, but that will clear, leaving another fine and sunny day. Light winds, warm again, temperatures up to 22 and getting warmer over the weekend.
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7: Oh.

0: I mean, you all know that. In Excess and Mystify. You will also recognise the piece of music that we're talking over. Maybe not to start with, but as it goes on, you absolutely will. It's one of the most famous, iconic film scores from one of the most famous iconic films by one of the most famous and iconic composers, because a very special event is happening this weekend. Scores by two of Hollywood's composers, the best, John Williams and Hans Zimmer, will be brought to life this weekend in a spectacular evening of live music, film footage and special effects at the Villa Marina. This is all happening on Saturday. It is Manx Youth Band and Manx Concert Brass returning for their annual gala concert. Listen, you can hear it now. Can you tell what it is yet? It is obviously a little bit of the Jurassic Park theme. I had to do it. It's one of my favourite. We're joined now live in the studio by musical director Ian Clegg and also youth band trombone player Josh Wells. Fastamai, it's lovely to have you both with us. And live in the studio as well. So Ian, this is not just any concert, as I've just been saying. This is not just music, is it? There's a lot going on in this concert.
1: There's a heck of a lot, if I can use that word. yes, we're working in conjunction with some very special people. Justin McMullen and his team from ELS, and they're providing some lighting effects, some visual effects. Well, you'd be surprised. We've got one or two special guests as well. We've got Damien Neal in to sing, along with Paul Costain. And we've also got an extra set of special guests, which will be a surprise.
0: Ooh, how exciting! Yes. I don't think even Josh knows about that, judging by his face.
1: I don't think he does.
0: Oh, maybe not. This is very cool. Well, this is, as we mentioned, the annual concert that you do with the two groups. Yeah. How long has this been happening for now?
1: Oh, gosh, in some shape or form, right from the early days, back from, say, 1977, 78, at the very least, back in starting in Whispers in the Palace, those of us who remember Whispers. And we've migrated through, we're in the Villa Marina now, in the Royal Hall, which can accommodate the size of what we want to do, to put this, it's going to be a really wonderful show. We've sold over 700 tickets so far. We can still sell some more, so please come along. Can I say this? It starts at 7:30. It should be over for just after 9:30, so you can watch the match.
0: Oh, well done.
1: No, it's all
0: That's
1: sorted.
0: What people want to know. Yep. That's perfect. You sorted that, didn't you? I can tell.
1: Well.
0: And of course, the programme is absolutely wonderful because these two iconic composers.
1: Yeah. I mean, you made mention of John Williams, and his actual scoring techniques, his composing techniques based on romanticism, impressionism, you name it, he brings all sorts, and he pays tribute to all sorts of composers. Hans Zimmer's slightly different. He's more studio based, isn't he? But still got some wonderful music and some big, powerful sounds, which go really well with some of the stuff that you're going to see.
0: I think it's going to be kind of a roller coaster event, isn't it? A bit of an emotional powerhouse of a concert.
1: We are working towards that. Yeah,
0: very much so. Josh, it's lovely to have you with us. I've not seen you for quite some time.

0: time since I think the Rock Project Battle of the Bands was probably the last time I saw you. But we're not talking about that kind of music. We're obviously talking about Manx Youth Band, which you're a member of. Just remind us what it is you play and how long you've been playing for.
1: I've been the bass trombone player at Manx Youth Band for 3 years now. Another 2 years before that, I was an E-flat bass player.
0: So, this is amazing. You're clearly a very talented musician here, and being involved in a big concert like this must be wonderful to have all of those musicians around you.
1: Definitely, and it just points towards how big of an amazing community the brass scene is on the Isle of Man. I mean, we have so many bands across the island, but it's such a privilege to be able to work with the musicians I get to, both at Youth Band and Manx Concert Brass, with events like this. It gives a lot of inspiration to me, especially motivating me towards practicing my music and getting the honour to play such amazing pieces as we do.
0: Oh, that's wonderful. And of course, this is quite an important year for you because you'll be moving on, won't you?
1: Yes, that's correct. I'm going away to Manchester in September.
0: So this is quite a nice little sort of almost like a little swan song for now. But does this mean that when you come back to the island, you'll still be part of Concert Brass?
1: I'm planning on coming back and playing, especially in Youth Band, every time I'm back on island. I mean, I'll be back for Christmas, and when the band goes over to Blackpool for our annual regional competitions, I'll definitely get involved with that as well.
0: Oh, it's wonderful, because I suppose we should explain, shouldn't we? So just explain the difference between Manx Concert Brass and the Youth Band, Ian, for us.
2: Well, the Youth Band was formed basically under the auspices of Jimmy Crosby in 1970. And by 1995, we had a number of people who felt that they would like to continue playing together in a different sort of format. So we formed Manx Concert Brass, which is an entirely different approach to the Manx Youth Band, Manx Youth Band is there to help train and teach brass and percussion and to encourage this great gift of music. And I always maintain you don't get any greater gift of playing music out live in different venues, different circumstances than in a brass band. And concert brass does a different thing. It's much more aimed at playing as well as concert music, and the contesting gets started. And most of concert brass are ex-youth band. And indeed, referring to what Josh just said, I didn't know he was going to say about coming back. I mean, we do get people who go away to university or have been away to live. And have come back to the island. We've got two recently who have just done that, and we're very pleased to welcome our old family back, because we are like a family. We have our moments, but we're like a family and we stick together.
0: And that's one of the great things, isn't it, about music on the Isle of Man, Josh? You've been involved for many years since you were very young, and it does create that kind of sort of family feel, doesn't it?
1: Yeah, in all the ways I've been involved in music, I've always been made to feel so welcome. It's a blessing and a curse, really, that everybody involved in music on the Isle of Man really knows each other quite well. And I'm privileged enough that over the years I've been made to feel so welcome in the community.
0: Oh, that's so lovely to hear. Now, I should ask you, of course, we know it's going to be an incredible programme this weekend. I mean, just looking at some of the pieces of music on the score, the Home Alone, Star Wars, Backdraft, Indiana Jones, it's going to be brilliant. You mentioned the singers as well. What's it like to play with singers? I mean, that must be new with the brass band.
1: It's definitely something I did it for the first time when I played at one of the gala concerts as a member of Concert Brass, and it was a learning curve to put the trombone in behind a singer, but it's something that just adds a whole new dimension to the music, and I think it's one of the really interesting things we get to do, because it's less traditional, but it's quite a lot of fun to figure out, you know, what dynamics we should use and, you know, what tempos best complement the singer. It's a whole new load of things to think about, but it is quite exciting.
0: Oh, that's so cool. I should ask you both then, Zimmer or Williams, Josh?
1: I'm going to have to go with John Williams. I'm a big fan of Harry Potter. The scoring behind that is fantastic, so I'll always have to back John Williams.
0: Go on then, Ian.
2: Oh, you want me to put Zimmer in the frame, aren't you?
0: Oh!
2: I promised I wouldn't use that.
0: Do you know what? I feel like fading your fader down because of that. Well, it's all happening on Saturday. Yeah. You said the 700 sold. There's still some tickets left, is there?
2: There are, yes. And please, the Villa Box office, amongst others, you know what to do. Everybody knows what to do. And we'd be pleased to see you on the night as well. 7:30 start, as I say, 9:30 finish.
0: And don't miss it, because it's not just music, it's big screen action as well, lighting, special effects as well. Yeah. It's going to be quite the night. So John Williams versus Hans Zimmer. It is on Saturday evening. Tickets available, as we said, from the Welcome Centre, villagator.com, all the usual places. All the best for future, Josh. Do keep us posted on how you get on. Look after that Davy Knowles guitar that he gave you the last time we met. And thank you both for being with us.
2: Thank you.
1: Thank you. Pleasure.
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Before I leave you at 6:30, we'll be hearing from James at Cultuvanen talking all about ancient crosses today. But here's a song that I think just feels like the summer. Warren G and Nate Dogg on the Home Run.

0: Warren G and Nate Dogg and Regulate here on Manx Radio's Home Run. Christy with you through till 6:30, then H will be here with Spotlight for you. I'm not here tomorrow on the Home Run because I'm going to be on the previous show covering Alex doing his Southern 100 duties. So I will be on the afternoon show. And R. Lewis, who was just with us in the studio before, he is going to be in this seat hosting as such the Home Run for you tomorrow evening. Be nice to him. I'm sure you will be. So he'll be here for you tomorrow. And he's got all sorts of excellent stuff, of course, all the latest news stories for you. We'll have another piece from our charity of the week as well, Relay for Life, Isle of Man. And if you missed the conversation we just had here in the studio, which was with Ian Clegg and Josh Wells, all about the Manx Concert Brass and Manx Youth Band Gala Concert, which is happening on Saturday evening, I will post a podcast of our conversation and a bit of video as well. I'm just trying to find it in the background now, in fact, so keep an eye on our social pages. But each Wednesday here on the Home Run, we hear from James Franklin at Culture Vannon, who brings us a little bit of something interesting from Manx history, heritage and folklore. What's he got for us today?
1: Inside the Isle of Man's churches are something amazing. 1,000-year-old sculptures in stone left by the Vikings. The collection of Manx Norse crosses are unlike anything else in the world and are one of the island's great historical treasures. These crosses were collected for protection into the churches in the parishes in which they were found. And so churches like Macleld boast the greatest collection anywhere in the world outside of Scandinavia, but others have fewer, like German and Patrick, which has just the one stone. Osruth's cross dates back over 1,000 years, and it has the beautiful and distinctive interlaced artwork of that period of Manx Viking history. We even know who carved the stone, Osruth, whose name is recorded in the runes written down one side of the stone. It has just returned to the Royal Chapel in St. John's, having enjoyed some wonderful restoration work from those experts at Manx National Heritage after years stood in slowly decaying cement. And this is the latest chapter in a long story, beginning in the Viking period before the cross was repurposed as building material and built into an older version of the St. John's Church. This was only rediscovered in 1847 when that building was demolished to make way for today's church as we know it. It's a beautiful piece of Manx history, which only reaches us today thanks to some good luck and then great care. Perhaps you saw it if you were here for Timbleday. But often the crosses that come to us today do so only thanks to the stories which warn of the harm that will come to you if you meddle with these sorts of things. And a good example comes from the other cross from the parish. Because along with Osruth's cross, this other stone also stood in the porch of the church. But when it was first put there, things started to go wrong in the community around about. Cattle were falling ill, and other geal which they had no explanation for. And so they knew that it must be from the cross, having been moved where it should not be. And so, without consent from the church authorities, the stone was removed and secretly buried somewhere, and the location of this has never been told to anyone, in the hope that the stone will remain hidden where it lies and the community will remain safe. And so if you're ever digging anywhere near St. John's, Gaucareil, take care.
0: That's very cool, isn't it? James really knows how to spin a yarn. That was wonderful. That was James Franklin from Culture Vannon telling us another little bit about our history that we may not have been previously aware of. I already know what next week's bit from James is going to be, and it is wonderful. It is about one of the most colourful characters in Manx history. I had previously never heard of this person, but oh my God, you want to hear it. So next week's programme on The Home Run, James will be back with another brilliant story about a fascinating individual from Manx history. And that's pretty much it for me. As I said, it'll be Lewis in the hot seat tomorrow. I'll be on the afternoon show. I'm going to leave you with a song that I hope will just keep those sunshiny vibes going. Had to get a bit of Katrina and the Waves on for you. H will be here with Spotlight after Walking on Sunshine. And then it'll be Greatest Hits, of course. And don't forget live action on Manx Radio Motorsport from the Blown Circuit as the Southern 100 continues. Thanks for listening. Have a lovely sunny evening.

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0: This evening, accidental author Rob Cowley back with another magical big book encouraging more youngsters to discover the joy of writing. I chat to Myra Gilbert about her work in the Traces exhibition at the House of Mananin. 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Love to hear from you. Let's get you on the show, hear what you're up to. So he's back, busy as ever, accidental author Rob Cowley, no stranger to this show over the years, through his series of colour-themed children's books, all with positive messages for young people, encouraging them to read, and all raising thousands of pounds for charity. The latest, Orange, is not long out, of course, but now Rob has been turning his attention to encouraging youngsters to discover the joy of writing stories as well as reading them. He came into the studio to tell me more.
2: Just have fun writing. It's the third year of the competition. First year, the prize was to get their story published in the back of one of my books. And that went so well, I realised there was really good writers on the Isle of Man, aged 6 to 13. And so last year, we decided to produce a book just of their work called the Big Book of Magical Manx Tales.
0: Great.
2: And instead of sort of publishing 20 of their stories, I ended up doing 28. They were that good. And I made 400 copies, and they sold out in 2 weeks.
0: Yeah, incredible.
2: It was incredible. And the nice thing was we raised £1,000 for a lovely charity called Bridge the Gap, which is looking after teenagers and young adults who've been ill, and it bridges the gap back to education or back to work. And then over £1,000 for the children's ward. And it was lovely because a lot of the young writers came with me to do the donations, and they realised their stories were having a real impact with other young people. So we at the children's ward, we took lots of craft material, lots of sensory toys, some overnight emergency bags of clothes, really, for parents and children who come in late and have to shoot off to Liverpool. So it was very, really nice to share all that from one nice storybook.
0: Brilliant. So thus inspired, we are looking at volume two, I suppose.
2: It is. It's going to be the second big book of Magical Manx Tales. And I'm expecting even more children to enter. It's good fun writing. They can collaborate with friends because it's 500 words. It's four pictures. So if you're not an artist, you can collaborate with one of them. No AI is allowed.
0: You've read my mind there. I was thinking, kids will be thinking, oh, I'll just chat GPT this.
2: I know. I had to disqualify three stories last year, which were over 80% AI, and it was sad that they'd entered, but there's always a check on every story. It's got to be original. It's got to be about the sort of topics that we talk about on my sort of series of bedtime storybooks, which is friendship and kindness, yeah, and courage. And just kindness kind of runs through all my sort of things. And then we introduced sort of saving the planet as well last time, and it was really interesting to see how many stories came from children about saving the planet from the litter and the pollution.
0: Yeah, and also actually just as a sideline, really, as you say, you're really trying to encourage young people to find the joy of writing stories and making up stories and putting them down on the page. If you're getting ChatGPT or AI to do it for you, then you're bypassing that.
2: And it's very obvious, I'm afraid. You know, when you look at a story that should have come from a 9-year-old or a 10-year-old or a 12-year-old, and it's the language is wrong, it's too good. And as soon as you put it into an AI checker, it just throws up. So I'm hoping that everyone will stick to the rules.
0: Yeah, exactly.
2: And the big thing this year is we're starting earlier. So we're starting on the 13th of July. That's when the competition opens. And then we're running it through the summer holidays and into September. And that's because the last competition was run just in September, and everyone was busy with new school year and teachers were busy. So I've tried to sort of do it this time so It can be a nice thing for a class to do at the end of the summer holiday before they break up. Individuals can write their stories over the summer without any pressure of starting school again. Or it can be a nice thing to do in school at the start of a new year. So that's why I've brought it forward. It also helps give me a bit more time to get it published ready for Christmas.
0: No individual theme? Can the topics be varied?
2: They can be varied. I like a lot of Manx. I'll be honest about that. So if there's a Manx theme in it and fairies and all sorts of Manx topics, mm-hmm. that goes down well with the judges. I don't judge. I'm not allowed to because I'm biased. But I've got two very good friends who are very good at judging. But it can be anything. It's just got to have a real sort of delight of writing in it. You can sense when they've enjoyed writing the story. And it has been really interesting because I get lots of emails back from parents saying they just didn't realise their son or daughter had this creativity inside of them, and they've gone off to their room and produced this story. And there are prizes. So £20 if you get your story published. And there's also prizes for the 5 best illustrations.
0: Brilliant.
2: So you can just be an artist if you want to and put an illustration in.
0: And what's the nitty-gritty of it then? How do people actually go about it?
2: Well, really, they can work as a group and collaborate. They can work individually. When they have their story ready, they can either email it to me or post it to me, or some people even bring it round to my house. I'm going in and out of schools, so quite often, for example, I'm into Balcomine and St Ninian's talking to the students who are interested this time around, and they can leave it in the school office and I can collect. So I try and make it as easy as possible to get the work to me. There's going to be posters all around the island, I have to say, starting sort of early July, and they'll be up in the libraries, in coffee shops, in the museum shops, in the bookshops. You'll see it, and just take a photo of the competition. It says a lot of the information on it already. And they can get their stories to me when they're ready.
0: Brilliant. So the long summer holidays, plenty of time to get the creative juices flowing, get pen to paper or finger to pad, as the case may be. Just remind us of the cut-off date at the end of the summer then.
2: It's actually going to be the 30th of September. So I'm going to let it run through to there. And they'll see me out and about. I'm about to sort of go out selling my latest book of the Bedtime Stories series.
0: This is Orange?
2: This is Orange, Cedric the Manx Basking Shark, all about getting the pollution out of the sea. And that's going to raise money for the RNLI. And I'll be out over the summer with that. And I'll have all the information about the competition with me. So you'll see me probably in Tesco. They've been a great supporter. And I have to give a big shout out to Dandara because they're going to support. They did last year and they were quick to jump on board and say this is a great competition for young people. And they're supporting it again this year.
0: Wonderful stuff. Rob tells me the audio version is rather good too. Whoever did that. For more information about the creative writing competition, you can contact Rob at Manxman, all lowercase, manxman57@live.com.
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0: Back to Peel now to enjoy more of the current Creative Network exhibition on display at the House of Manannan Gallery. Traces is what it's called, that's the theme. We heard artist Paul Ford talk about his work in the exhibition last week. Across the gallery, on the right-hand side as you enter, is Mara Gilbert's work.
3: A beautiful piece of work which you think is fabric, but it speaks of a wedding. It's a wedding dress. It's a tiny little beautiful baby's dress and a headpiece from a wedding above. And this is Mara's work, The Wedding, Mara Gilbert. I said before when we came in, it looks like it might be in lace or fabric. This is actually paper.
4: It's tissue paper, yes. That's probably more complicated than making it in its real fabric. But the fabric that... This is my great-grandmother, I should say, and she was 18 when she married, as this wedding photo tells. And I was intrigued by it because it's in our family, you know, trunk of all photos. And I also found a list of her trousseau, which is 150 items, and I knew this woman, so we span 153 years so far between us, and I was about nearly 7 when she died, a lovely old lady at that point. But when I look back at her life at the age of 18, she was about to embark on a marriage a new house and setting that up, and what a change her life would have, you know, taken on with that marriage. So I've made her wedding outfit as a way of walking in her shoes and in her clothes, because that's my background is fashion. So it was not a huge decision, just to actually replicate what I think I see in the photograph and to relate it to the trousseau. So I think there's something like 20 yards of silk satin in the trousseau for her wedding outfit.
3: It is an amazing list, which is sat on the table here. As you say, a counterpane, 14 shillings, 12 glass cloths, 6.5 pence, 12 tea cloths, 12 yards of crash roller towel, 71 and 2, 9 yards of hookerback, and a dozen dusters. Yeah,
4: this is domestic textiles, but when you get to the end, it has her clothes that she bought specially to wear after she was married. And at the very end, there's one piano. And she was an accomplished pianist, but she must have known that when she married, that was that, and young women didn't go onto the stage. So it was only at home. And my brother remembers her teaching him to play the piano when he was, you know, a young boy. And that those are our sort of joint memories. The rest, it's not conjecture because I've got other accounts from other relatives. But I just imagine what it was like at that age. I thought, what was I doing at 18? Certainly not making lists of tea towels. It's just, but maybe facing as many changes in my life as she did in hers. I wonder if she was aware what was coming.
3: Exactly. So, I mean, you do wonder, and you see it's fantastic when you see the dresses set against the original picture with them all posed very formally, as was the style then for their wedding. I mean, in the same way that we do now for wedding photos, but perhaps far more stylized, and everyone looking quite serious, as they all do this. They always look very serious, yes, don't they? You never get much of a smile in the old photos. Yes. The choice of media, was it, as you say, it might have been harder to do it in paper. Was there any significance behind that?
4: It's, I think of it as something that doesn't have a big footprint. Mm. I expect when I go, it will go. And I've been working this tissue paper for a while. It's conservation tissue, and you can sew it by hand and you can write on it. I don't know of many, you know, raw materials, if you like, that you could do that with. So, and I've been faithful to the actual way that the things were made, but that's maybe my obsession. I've made it look like satin by putting purling on the paper before I started. So.
3: Absolutely.
4: Yes.
3: It is fascinating. It is beautiful, a real eye catcher. So if you come into the gallery, Paul is on the left hand side, and Myra we've been looking at over on the right, and lots of other artists from the Creative Network all in between. We've just had a little taste of it today and having a wander around. You really need to come down and do it justice and sort of soak it in your own time. Catalogues are available to buy as well, which are numbered, and they're sort of collector's items, Paul?
5: Yes, numbered edition of 125 at £15 each.
3: Brilliant. And can you remind us of the dates then? It's open now and it runs through until what, September? 13th of September. Plenty of time to get down here. Donations welcome, but you are free to come in. And it's the sort of thing you really want to lose yourself in for an hour or two. That's all I'll say, and then you can enjoy a cup of coffee afterwards. Thanks very much indeed.
4: Thank you.
0: Do try and check out the exhibition. It really is one of those which stops you in your tracks and makes you think about the theme and the work, whether you like the artwork itself or not, on a personal level. Thanks to Myra and Paul again for showing me around. Art Out West, Music Up North, as the next concerts in the series organised by the ever-busy Ramsey Music Society take place. Organiser and fine concert pianist herself, of course, Olga Vistage, told me more. The next concert in the summer series, so that's skipping forward to July the 13th, again, of course, in West Hall at Ramsey Grammar School, and a pianist this time, Yuan Fan Yang.
6: This time we have a young gentleman who is of Chinese origin, but who studied in London and stayed in London at least so far to continue his career, Yuan Fan Yang. He plays around London a lot. He plays in various clubs around London, in the sense like Reform Club, like Liberal Club, not nightclubs, but what used to be called gentlemen clubs.
3: Yes, gentlemen's
6: and
3: clubs.
6: That was the definition long time ago, but that's just to differentiate them from disco clubs and nightclubs, that he plays lunchtime recitals or evening recitals there. He also performs at various stately homes, and he plays in various churches, which is always interesting to see. And he has an interesting idea of improvisation and the importance of improvisation in music. So as well as playing classical repertoire, as we expect our soloists to do, as Ramsey Music Society is a classical music society first and foremost, we also encourage novelty. And to have a pianist who can invite a member of the audience to name the tune and he would improvise there and then on that tune is something that we thought would be interesting. So part of the program will be traditional classical music of Beethoven and Chopin and Schubert, but part of it will be Jan Van's own take, to use the word, on famous melodies. So come prepared, think what would you like to hear, and see how he can do it. And you never know, if you're a musician, he might offer to do it four hands.
0: Absolutely. And again, you can go online and find a little piece. I was watching a piece before we started chatting this morning. And yes, he's got a member of the audience, comes on stage and plays a little bit of Amazing Grace, I think, on the piano. And he says, oh, it's Amazing Grace. Yeah. What style would you like it? And he says, well, I don't mind, whatever you want. And he sort of sits down and, as you say, plays the theme and plays it straight and then starts improvising around it and playing in different styles. Wonderful stuff. It looks great fun, I must admit. So it'd be something people to look forward to. How do you actually choose the, because again, it's getting a varied roster, isn't it, through the year? Is this something, do you use your own contacts or do people suggest artists you might be able to approach?
6: It's both. Being concert pianist myself, I travel a lot. I take part in various festivals and I've done it for so long that over the period of time, I made contacts with agents and also with festival organizers. And this is something that I think our Ramsey Music Society is trying to do for many years now, to bring international artists, not just the UK artists or those who are based in the UK we bring, but we try to bring artists who have international connections to put Ramsey on the map as a concert venue for international performers. And I'm a strong believer that although the Isle of Man, perhaps is small in size, is big in cultural influence. Yeah. And that's why every year we are trying to bring musicians from various countries. And also we are very much in favor of giving a platform to young musicians. And we have connections with the Royal Northern College of Music. And we invite, hopefully, stars of the future, graduate students of the Royal Northern College to play for us, and allowing young musicians to make first steps in their professional career, supporting educational element of that and promoting them as potential future laureates and winners of international competitions. But you hear them first in Ramsey.
0: Absolutely. As you say, the Isle of Man can and still does punch well above its weight, I think, when it comes to cultural offerings like this, whether it's the Ramsey Music Society or the wonderful music goes down at the Air and Arts Society and the Air and Arts Centre, I should say, and also the Peel Centenary Centre, of course, wonderful musicians and players of all sorts of genres playing on the Isle of Man. So Yuan Fan Yang on the 13th of July, and again, same again, turn up on the door, bring your £15 with you, students and those in full-time education. Get in free. I mean, how good is that? That's a wonderful thing actually to be able to offer, isn't it? There are more things happening later in the year. We'll talk about those perhaps a little later on, including, I see, you're playing yourself, not at Ramsey Music Society, but down at the Air and Arts Centre. We'll talk about that later in the year. Just before we finish today, though, just a reminder again that I know, like all societies, you always need new blood to come into the society. So you're always looking for people who might be interested in becoming committee members.
6: This is very true, because although I've been with the society for 27 years now, then we do need people to join, because there are people who had been for 27 years as well, but who were much older than me when I joined, and now for various reasons cannot be on the society. And we would very much appreciate if some people would come forward to join us, be it in the capacity as a treasurer, as a website promoter, or in any way that you can help to run the society. So this is something I always emphasize in all our letters to supporters and people who are interested in music, that please don't just come, help us to make it happening.
0: Lovely. And if people are interested, is the best thing to get in contact with you or contact online?
6: We have our website, Ramsey Music Society website. We have our Facebook, Ramsey Music Society page on Facebook. So by any of these means, just send us a message, either an email via our website page or a Facebook message. And I have my own Facebook page as well, and Olga Eggert Verstich. Eggert being my maiden name and Verstich being my married name. Olga Eggert Verstich is the only one Olga Eggert Verstich in the world. So easy to find. And then you would not get many matches for that name. And you can always send me a direct message if you're interested in taking part in continuing this wonderful chance to bring international musicians to perform on the Isle of Man in the north of the island.
0: Lovely to catch up as always, and we'll speak again a bit later in the year and talk about the concerts in September and October.
6: Thank you very much for having me.
0: I confess, I never get to those concerts as often as I'd like. I haven't been to one for a couple of years at least. They usually fall on an evening when I have a regular commitment, but I do hope I will get to more in the future. And if you'd like to get involved with organising them and helping out with the Ramsey Music Society, don't hesitate. These societies always need new blood and talent. Before we go, well, it's almost here, one of the most Manx and popular artistic events in the year. The ever-popular Krynjik gets underway on Monday the 27th of July, runs through to the 2nd of August. We heard about some of the earlier events last week. Organiser Dr. Chloe Woolley told me more about what else is happening.
7: On the Saturday night, a little bit extending the Celtic flag in some ways, but we've got a duo from Orkney. And this is Saltfish 40, a fiddle and guitar duo, and they're huge up in Scotland. So we've been trying to get them for years, actually. So they'll be in the Centenary Centre on the Saturday night, and we'll be doing some workshops.

0: You'll see a lot of these at Noah Market Hall as well during the week.
1: Yeah, the sort of pop-ups that people... So when it's on the chronic, there sort of seems to be little pop-ups, like you say, in sort of, I know, like singing outside the museum and popping up in sort of Noah Bakehouse, and the lunchtime sort of sessions have been really popular.
0: They have, yeah. Oh, so we do try and theme them every day. So it's from Monday to Friday between 1 and 2. There'll be like a Manx session one day, Irish... then we're going to have Scottish and Orcadian. We're going to have a Brythonic one this year. So for those who know about the Celtic languages, that's the Welsh, Cornish and Breton, a Brythonic. So that's going to be a joint session of those tunes. And anyone could take part in those. But we've also got a young group from Dublin coming called Philly. And they also do some Appalachian music.
1: Wow.
0: Yeah, so so we're planning for them to host a session as well in Noah Market Hall, and they'll be performing at various events during the week.
1: Magic.
0: So that'd be fun.
1: So if people want to find out more, I mean, there's so much going on that I don't, we go through everything, but I mean, is there an online sort of portal people can go and find out what's going on, and indeed the important thing of how to book stuff?
0: Yeah, so if you go to CelticGathering.im. or incrinic.com, it takes you to the same place, and we will have our full programme up there very soon, but you can book your tickets through that website, and we will have a presence on Timmel Day as well, so you can pop over to the Timmel tent, and hopefully we'll have our printed programmes there for you, and some merchandise.
1: Everyone loves merch.
0: Everyone loves a new Crinic t-shirt. So there's all those. Tickets are sold, they're selling very well. Festival passes have already sold out.
1: Oh, wow, that's great.
0: Yeah, it's amazing. So we're expecting quite a few visitors from across seem to be coming over especially, which is lovely for tourism.
1: Yeah. Well, I think the word gets around, as you say, doesn't it? It has a name off the island now, I think.
0: Yeah, yes, and it's nice to collaborate with other things that are going on, like Culture Van and Summer School, but also Peel Carnival, that we're going to have the beach stage. And Peel commissioners have been really helpful. We're going to put on acts and encourage some busking and stuff every day in the afternoon on the Peel beach stage. So there's plenty going on. We've got sessions in the White House and loads of stuff happening in Black Dog Oven and Miller's Tale. Hopefully there's something for all ages and everyone.
1: Brilliant.
0: And it's great to have like public support. So the Arts Council have been great with the help with travel, and Culture Van, of course, amazing, supporting us, plus lots of other sponsors. So
1: great.
0: Yeah, look out in the programme.
1: That's the main thing. Keep your eye open. Programmes will be available soon. Go online if you want to find out more details. Order your tickets. You performing?
0: I am actually, yes. Yeah, with local theatre group, Sullen. We're doing a little extract from T. Brown's Peel Lifeboat as part of the Celtic Songs of the Sea. So, and I'll be dancing with Scavengerg, the Manx dance group. So, yes, behind the scenes and on stage too.
1: No end to your talent. Look out for it coming up soon. And like I said, go online to find out more and then pick up one of the programmes and check something out. There is, as Chloe says, something for everyone. It's always a splendid event. There is indeed something for all tastes, even if you think you're not a massive folk fan or much of a fan of Manx. It is infectious. That's about it for this week, though. See you next week. We'll be hearing about the Cwis Fawr, among other joys, keeping it Manx. In the meantime, be good, whatever you're doing. Be creative about it. Hi mo.

0: have your say. Further meetings and hearings for the Moor Vanin offshore wind farm application will take place between the 13th and 17th of July. Anyone can register to speak at a public meeting and at a hearing, providing they have given at least 5 working days' notice. Registration allocates a time slot to speak at the public meeting and on points outlined at the specific issue hearings. For more details, visit the Moor Vanin project page at mima.gov.im. It's time to have your say.
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6: Well, continuing fine and warm this evening and staying mostly clear overnight, although patches of mist and low cloud may develop around some of the coasts. Minimum temperature down to 14 degrees, and tomorrow any mist at first will soon clear, leaving another great day at 21-22.
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6: Radio. It certainly is a chance for you to get in the draw, which we'll be doing tomorrow night at 8:45, here for Double Gold on Greatest Hits. Just got to be careful because swapping around different shows, everyone is. So it's if I say Saturday Sandwich or Countryside or anything like that, please forgive me. Let's get into the music then. We've got lots of tracks to play from our two mystery years. Just get one of them right and you'll be in tomorrow night's draw. First one then, Chicory Tip. Yeah. Peter Hewson on the lead vocals from Gillingham in the UK. Didn't have many, many hits, and only one reached the top 10 in the United Kingdom. Got to number one in our mystery year. What was it? Reminds me of my brother who bought a Peugeot, some old sort of green, light green thing. And I remember sitting listening because it had a radio in it. Back then.

going to go Chicory Tip, our first single on Double Gold this evening. 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You can get a free consultation. 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And they're Alexandra Buildings, 37 New Road in Lexey, who bring you greatest hits every weekday night here on Manx Radio. So there we go. Chicory Tip. While back, wasn't I? Al Persia. Well, still making Persia, I suppose. Could put a bit of doubt in your mind. 166177 is the number into the studio. You can email studio@manxradio.com or send a WhatsApp in 07624166177. Let's turn our attention now to a band that featured Kerry Katonia.

0: Must admit, I've heard different lyrics to that one. Steve VC, good evening to you. You are correct with your guess. And also Libby and Castletown. Kelly is correct as well. Both of you is right for that one. Well done, Libby. Matthew in Onken is right as well. And also Jonathan. So we continue our music then from a band who were started in 1963 in Wolverhampton. Yeah, featured a real cockney fellow with that massive hat with the mirrors on, Noddy Holder. That's right. And the lineup, of course, featured Jim Lee, who wrote most of the massive hits that I think six number one Slade had in their times. And well, one keeps recurring back, doesn't it, each Christmas? So there's a chance they could have seven by one stage. And also Don Powell and Dave Hill. Do you remember Dave on the guitar with that long hair? Yeah, strange. Wore some strange outfits back in them days. But they had some great hits, which included number ones, 'Cause I Love You, in, the year before. This one, Come On, Feel the Noise, Squeeze, Please Me as well. And, of course, Merry Christmas, everyone. Massive band, massive songs as well.
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0: This was one of their ones. You can scream along, sing to a bit of glam rock on your Wednesday evening here on Double Gold from Manx Radio. Ow! We're all crazy now, you Slade.

There you go, taking the cobwebs out of the radio for this Wednesday evening, aren't we? Well done, Alison. You are correct with getting year one right as well. Good evening, Simon. I'm going with double gold years, this and that. Jay Skilly in Douglas. Well done to you. You are in the draw, Jay, and well done. Who else is there? Let's have a look at the emails. No one else at the moment, just the WhatsApp ones that was there. So what was the year? All double gold tracks. We got six from each of the years this evening, and all brought to you by Nicola Bowker. And well, you can start up businesses, you can get the free initial consultation, company incorporation, business name registration, employer registration, VAT registration. They can do cash flow planning for you, which is a very useful item, and tax planning and advice as well. All with Nicola Bowker and Co. in Laxey, 861271. Right, let's have a look at our next sort form. Year number two, and Ian Vandal. I get the wrong way around there. He's from Belgium, and the vocalist on this track is Belgium singer Marsha, who was probably named Martin DJ Thewen. But there you go. This was a hit in year number two. Right in the heart of the sort of disco trance era and dance. Ian Vandal featuring Marsha. This is Castles in the Air. What was the year? 166177 studio, manxradio.com, or send us a WhatsApp 07624 166177.

0: There you go. That was Castles in the Sky from Ian Vandal. What was our year, though? If you get it right, Tony, you were in the draw as well this evening. Also on the WhatsApp tonight, it's Jude. You are correct and in the draw as well with both years. So well done. What are our years then? Two different years, quite a bit apart as well. Don't forget also this evening our Scramble and Score competition. We're going to continue that with the Summer of Football. Chance to win a 55-inch television, courtesy of our friends at Walton's and Max Radio, of course. And this runs until the 19th of July, so it's been going quite a while. Chance to win this 55-inch television, and every week on our Facebook page we'll have a post of a scrambled footballer's name in a pinned post, so you'll need to wait till the window of opportunity music opens. Okay, don't answer it yet. All you have to do is work out who it is, and I've had a look at this one today, and well, if you can't unscramble this fella's name, you shouldn't be entering. So it's happening every weekday. It'll happen sometime this evening between now and 9 o'clock, and also on Saturday Live this weekend from 1 o'clock as well. When the window of opportunity opens, you'll have 5 minutes to text in your answer and your full name to 166177. In amongst that, we're playing Double Gold, but first we'll hear a bit of Manx.
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0: Certainly is, Nicola and Bradker. Thank you indeed to our sponsors, Nicola and the team there in Laxey. Our next track then, and just looking at the picture up on my screen here, it's hard to imagine that them sort of clothes were in fashion. Yeah, this band, remember them? Are you ready, Steve, Andy, Mick? Yeah. And Brian Connolly, of course, the lead singer with the band The Sweet. They had massive hits, number one in the song Blockbuster, and four number two hits, Hellraiser, The Ballroom Blitz, Teenage Rampage, and Fox on the Run. But we're going to play this one from The Sweet. You can dedicate this to who you like, to be honest. What is the years then? Year one? We're back in it with Glam Rock Days. 166177. 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

They go, the Sweet and Little Willie, Jude in Ramsey. You were wrong with both of your years. A little bit earlier you need to be on the first one and a little bit later on the second one. So have another go, throw it in. You can have as many goes as you like. And it's free as well. Let's have a look at our next artist then. Born April the 10th, 1979. Millennium years it was in the Isle of Man. And she's coming to the Isle of Man to perform at the Gaiety, or the Villa, I think it is, on Friday the 24th of July. So it's only a couple of weeks away. Sophie Ellis-Bextor is coming to the island. And, well, five children had her. And, of course, daughter to Janet Ellis from the BBC television Blue Peter fame. But she's made a name for herself in the dance world and done some great songs as well, written a lot of them as well. And this was one of her first. Sophie Ellis-Bextor, Murder on the Dance Floor.

0: Sophie Ellis-Bextor then coming to the Isle of Man Friday the 24th of July, and tickets selling fast for that Villa Marina concert, and I'm looking forward to it. I've got tickets already for that, so make sure you get in there, give her a good Isle of Man welcome, and no talking during the performance, all right? It's 7:30.
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0: 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They're in Laxey, New Road, on the main road there, and just send them an email or get in touch with them, 861271. We've still got our summer of football competition to run sometime between now and 9 o'clock as well. We're going to open the window of opportunity for you to have a look at the Facebook page of Manx Radio, and you'll find a scrambled footballer's name on the pinned post there. Fairly easy today, I must admit. So when you hear the window of opportunity music, you'll have 5 minutes to get your answer in on 166 177, and you can do so for double gold as well. One of my favourite artists is Neil Young, the Canadian singer and songwriter, and he's had many, many hits, and a bit of a nasally tone for some people, but I sort of like that. I love the lyrics of his song, and yeah. And the one I've chosen today is Heart of Gold, which it's a good one. And I remember, if you ever get the chance to look at Neil Young, there's some clips on him on social media sites in concert in the BBC. Probably around this time, actually, when he was starting out. And he'd come over for probably one of the first times in the UK. And obviously plays the guitar, sings, and he's got the harmonica as well. And he was chatting to the audience. This is live, you know, in the concert from the BBC that they recorded. And he says, oh, I have to swap the the harmonica, because they're all in a different key. He has to swap the harmonica or the mouth organ, the gob iron, as John Kaneen used to say. And rattling out, chatting away, quite shy back then as well. And just said to him, this one's in G or something, if anyone wants to blow along with them. So, yeah, it's pretty funny and good live as well. So, back to year number one then. What was it? We've had some glam rock, a bit more laid-back Canadian country style music with Neil Young, Heart of Gold, 166177, studio at maxradio.com.

0: Evening to Pete the Pistol. Maybe he should be at the tennis. Pistol Pete on it. Nickname Sampras. Anyway, you are right and in the draw as well for this evening. Next, going to play a track from Orville Richard Burrell. Yeah, from Kingston, Jamaica. Known to you and me as Shaggy. And he had a few hits in the UK charts. He's 57 now as well. This one, though, he teamed up with a pal called Rick Rock. And mighty lyrics of this one. And it was all about what would he do now? What's his advice from his mate after he was caught messing around, eh?
1: Yo, man.
0: Yeah. Shaggy and Rick Rock. Wasn't me.
1: My girl just caught me.
2: You made her catch you?
1: I don't know how I let this happen.
2: With who?
1: The girl next door, you know? I don't know what to do.
2: Said it wasn't you.

Would you buy that excuse? Should be interesting to know. It would be interesting to see the bare cheek of what happened if that Axel situation arose, wouldn't it? Me looking right at them. Anyway, welcome along. Double Gold here on Manx Radio, all brought to you by Nicola Bowker & Co. from Laxey, all on Double Gold. 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Contact Nicola Bowker, 861-271, for that free initial consultation as well, to get help with your finances, accounting, taxes as well. 166-177, though, is our Double Gold number. And, well, we're in the middle of the 2 years. What are they, though, eh? Manx Radio. This was the first hit for this particular band.

0: name? Virginia Plain.
1: Virginia Plain. Fair enough. Roxy Music is from year number one on Double Gold this evening. Next, we move to a group from Eastbourne and East Sussex in England, and Joseph Washburn, the lead singer. I think they've been on the Isle of Man as well. I'm sure I'll be put right on this, wrongly or rightly. If you know or you were there, let us know. 166177 are the numbers. 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You can dance in the moonlight tonight.

were the years then? Year number two, that was, for Top Loader, Dancing in the Moonlight. As the Isle of Man steam packet vessel, the Manxman, departs Douglas Harbour on calm seas. Looks like a cruise ship heading out. She's on a journey to Heysham, or Heysham, whichever way you want it round.

0: Good evening, Simon, the year number one. Is it this year two? 1 year out. Cheers from Anthony in Runcorn in Cheshire. Good evening to you, Anthony. Hope the weather is as pleasurable in Cheshire. I'm sure it will be as it is here in the Isle of Man.
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0: Well, this member was, there's not much argument about, I suppose, worldwide, the biggest band in the world. He was the drummer, Ringo Starr. He's released 22 studio albums and 10 live albums, would you believe it? He's had hit singles in the UK charts like Photograph, You're 16, Don't Come Easy. But we're going to play this one. You don't hear it that often. It's called Back Off Boogaloo. I'm sure it's Back Off.

You didn't know that was a Ringo Starr hit, did you, hey? In his solo career, Back Off Boogaloo. From our Mystery Year One this evening on Double Golds. There you go. Anthony, I think, is going to throw us in the correct answer for year two. He's got year one right. He was 1 year out with year two. Which way is he going to go, eh? Well, year one featured Chicory Tip. It featured Roxy Music, Neil Young and Slade. And, of course, there, Ringo Starr. Nearly forgot his name for a second. Year one was 1972. This was the final track of year number two from the Dandy Warhols.

0: Well, got a few going in the drawer for a £30 voucher to spend at Ocean Views in Onchan. And they'll be having their Oriental Asian night coming up soon as well. Give you more details of the menus and all the events happening with the Ocean Views in Onchan. And as we say, some more lucky winners will be going into the draw this evening for that £30 voucher. We'll draw it at 8:45 tomorrow.
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6: 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The weather then, it's going to be continuing fine for the rest of the evening, staying mostly clear overnight, although there could be some patches of mist and low cloud. Temperatures tomorrow, 21 or 22 degrees, so continuing hot.
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6: Well, well, well. It was 1972 for year number one. Year number two, 2001. There are double gold years for our Wednesday evening. And the lucky winner, all of them ones, will be in the draw. And we'll pick out one tomorrow evening who will win that beautiful £30 voucher to use at the Ocean Views in Onchan.
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6: Got a few mentions of some nights at the Ocean Views coming up lately, and of course bits from their menus to give you in a second or two. 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The name's been muddled up a little bit. When you hear the Window of Opportunity music, then you've got 5 minutes to get your answer in. 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

There you go. That was Bottle Up by the Backstreet Boys. Before that, Wheatus, Teenage Dirtbag, getting us underway in the final hour of Greatest Hits for your Wednesday evening. Clarkie with you till 9. Then Andy Wint will be here with this country music show from 9 till 10. Here's Hall & Oates.

0: That's not a bad thing to have on your list. Depending who it is, I suppose. That's Hall & Oates. It's Manx Radio's Greatest Hits with Clarkey. 13 minutes past 8 o'clock. And as we said, we've got a double gold tomorrow evening. I'll be here in the chair from 7 tomorrow on double gold as well. And it'll be your last chance tomorrow to get in the draw for a £30 voucher to spend with our friends at Ocean Views in Onchan. 2 years to get. We've already got a hatful of names to go in. And there'll be one more chance tomorrow. And we'll draw out a lucky winner to get that £30 voucher at 8:45 tomorrow night. And coming up on Friday, the 24th of July, the Ocean Views have got an all-you-can-eat Oriental Asian night for one night only. Yeah, the menu looks superb. Just go to www.oceanviews.im. You can see it all there, and they're beautifully presented on their website as well. Give them a call because booking is essential. It's 62-3348. 62-3348. 14 past 8.
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0: good too, weren't they? James and Laid at 18 past 8 o'clock. 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Right. Oh, look out. It's the window of opportunity music for our Summer of Football Scramble and Score competition. Yes. I'd imagine you've all looked at the Facebook page and looked at the pinned post on there. And there's a scrambled famous footballer from this World Cup whose name has been messed around a little bit. Not too difficult today. Who is it? Send your answers in with your full name, please, because that's what's got to happen for the rules of the competition. 166177 is the number, 166177. It's a chance to win a 55-inch television, courtesy of Walton's. Yeah. So every week it happens on Greatest Hits and on Saturday Live, Saturday afternoons from 1 o'clock. If you're thinking upgrading your viewing experience this summer, what more could you expect than go to Walton's? Enjoy a better picture with a new TV. Walton's have offers across the range of TVs and electrical items in store. Always good. Washing machine, my telly oven as well. So, who is that pinned post on the Manx Radio Facebook page in our Summer of Football Scramble and Score competition? You've got a 5-minute window to get your name and the answer in. The correct one. Going to draw the lucky winner Monday the 20th of July. So not long to go, few chances. Get your name in and good luck.
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In the middle of our competition then, last chances to get your name and your answer in for our football competition. Turn around. Islamol. Look at

La Mole with his never-ending story and, well, never credited on the song for some bizarre reason. Beth Anderson was the female vocalist on that track, never-ending story. And, well, the window has closed. Until tomorrow on Greatest Hits for our Summer of Football Scramble and Score competition. Fairly easy one today, wasn't it? The pinned post on our Manx Radio Facebook page. All the correct answers we're going to put in the draw now. And another chance to win tomorrow, Friday, and on Saturday live here on Manx Radio. Is the answer this from Simon Dale in Peel? Good evening to you, Simon. We'll give you a mention. Steve Vesey as well. Libby Shimon, you are in the well. Dave Berry, he's busy at work. Go on, give him an aw. Well, some of us do have to work in the evening. Yeah, it's rare for me for doing this, I suppose. Kathy Kennedy in Onken, who faithfully promises to still listen to Manx Radio and not watch the telly if she wins it. Yeah. She won't be able to do without her soaps, will she? Alistair is correct and in the draw as well. Elizabeth Chimon, the correct answer to your Summer of Football competition is this. Thanks from Sharon. You are right, Sharon, as well. And Colin, you are in the draw too. So well done, everybody. We'll move you into the correct folder for the Summer of Football Scramble and Score competitions. And the window of opportunity will open again tomorrow evening on Greatest Hits.

0: Ed Sheeran on the vocals with Martin Garrix, and repeat it 28 minutes before 9 o'clock. It is here, Manx Radio's Greatest Hits, all brought to you by Nicola Bowkel & Co. from Laxey, the accountants, and anything to do with your business and finances, go and see them at Alexandra Buildings in New Road in Laxey. 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Yeah, free. I have to get Kiri to say that for us. More double gold with Ocean Views tomorrow to get in the draw. And don't forget that wonderful night, 24th of July, one night only, all you can eat. Yep, for the Oriental and Asian night. There's a great menu on their website, oceanviews.im. Give them a call because booking is essential. That's 62 3348. Right. The What's On Guide.
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0: Manx National Heritage have their Man Underground at the Manx Museum. 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A fascinating new exhibition in the Cabinet of Curiosities, inviting you to discover the hidden world beneath the island's landscape. The exhibition explores one man's lifelong fascination with the underground passages and mine workings of Laxey and Lonnon. Major Shane Lucas, a former British Army officer, has uncovered the human stories of men, women and children whose difficult and dangerous work shaped the communities of the Laxey Valley in the Victorian era and beyond. Manx Museum, Manx National Heritage sites are all open for the summer period, and the museum's open 9:30 to 4:30 daily. So get along to support that, and it's incredible what their miners did for a day's pay to keep their family. Wow. Anyway, tomorrow is Thursday the 9th of July, and the Manx Scalectrics and Slot Car Club. Do you know them? Well, you will do if you go. If you're interested in that, the Scalectrics and Slot Cars, they'll meet at Unit 1C, Riverside Industrial Estate, Douglas, between 7 p.m. and 9:30 p.m. tomorrow evening. Join the Manx Scalectrics Club at their weekly club get together. They've a large 3-lane circuit and 3 rally tracks as well. Cars and controllers can be borrowed on the night, and every week is different. So go along tomorrow night, Riverside Industrial Estate, Unit 1C, between 7 and 9:30 tomorrow. Also, St Catherine's Church tomorrow evening in Port Erin. It's the Ballyfessant Brass. They'll be holding the brass band concert at St Catherine's Church in Port Erin. Admission is free, but there is a retiring collection. And also, the QE2 High School Band concert will happen tomorrow evening at Peel Cathedral. What a lovely place to have it. 7:30 to 8:30 p.m. and they'll be performing, the Queen Elizabeth II High School performing at a concert in the cathedral, and admission is free. If you want to put your slot on the Manx Radio What's On Guide, just go to manxradio.com and go for the info tabs. 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
1: 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The nation.

I was going to read it out as Charlie 2110 or something, you know, Charlie XCX, with all them Roman numerals on the end of it. That is the latest from her. It's called Apple. Before that, a bit of a classic, eh? Greatest hit indeed from AC/DC and The Highway to Hell. 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What's coming up later this evening? Well, Andy Wint is back on the radio at 9 o'clock this evening with Country Roads, all the best in country music. I'll take you through till 10 o'clock this evening, where JP, James Proudfoot, will take over on the after hours slot this evening from 10 o'clock. Tomorrow morning, we'll give you details of what's on Manx Radio Breakfast tomorrow with Ben and Sean, all from 7. But, got this first. Bit of blur. No squabbling now, lads. Still a good song, though, and did some good ones too, didn't they? This is Coffee and TV. More chances to win the TV tomorrow on Great Seats.

0: Dave Rowntree. He was the drummer in Blur. Well, he never gets a mention, does he? Damon Albarn, Graham Coxon, Alex James. Good old fella left at the back like normal live performances. And now you've had your 10 seconds of fame here on Manx Radio. Dave Rowntree, eh? El Macintosh. They were sweets and chocolate, weren't they? Blur then, coffee and TV. More chances to get in the draw in our summer of football. Scramble and score tomorrow evening here on Greatest Hits from 7 o'clock on our double gold as well. You'll have a chance to get in the draw for that £30 voucher, which we will be doing tomorrow night as well, for you to win a wonderful £30 voucher to use at the Ocean Views in Onchan. And don't forget, if you want to get involved, you maybe use your voucher, helpfully, to get in that all-you-can-eat, one-night-only Oriental Asian night. Book early. Booking is essential. 623348. Tomorrow morning on Breakfast with Sian and Ben, what's stopping local authorities investing more in playgrounds? Appeal Commissioner has concerns about the way repairs in the West are funded, and the leader of Douglas Council is calling for more collaboration. Taxi driver discusses safety for passengers, and a consultation into the future of the land around the island's ferry terminal in Liverpool is underway. And we hear about a writing competition taking place this summer as well. And this weekend, there's more chances to win. It's another winning weekend with the Boutique in Peel in conjunction with Manx Radio, where you could win a £100 voucher to spend. Well, you could win £250 to spend in store at the Boutique in Peel. So there you go. More details throughout the days here on Manx Radio ahead of that winning weekend, this particular weekend. That's nearly it from me, and we'll have Belinda Carlisle and Shanice to take us out of Greatest Hits this evening. I'll take care, and you take care. See you tomorrow.
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0: 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And see if you're the lucky winner of that £30 voucher for the Ocean Views. It's Belinda. Ta-da! 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
8: It's Wimbledon and World Cup Country Roads through till 10 o'clock tonight. Hey, here's Kenny and the American Kids.

Well, you're more than welcome to drop by on the Country Roads. This is Andy with you through till 10. This is Manx Radio from Douglas in the Isle of Man. And the country music with that's Dylan Jacobson, In America, it's called. Ahead of that, nice song. That's just me. It's the new album from Riley Green. It's called Think Is You Drunk. You have to listen to the lyrics. You know, you get the situation, you know where it is. Anyway, new from Riley Green and Think Is You Drunk. And we kicked away with American Kids back in 2014. The album was The Big Revival from Kenny Chesney and American Kids. And thanks for dropping by tonight. Good to have you along. This is Cat McCreary, and this time on the Country Roads.

From Lake City, Florida, Carly Scott Collins on Manx Radio's Country Roads and Leaving on My Mind. Ahead of that, wow, what a song from Unleashed it was in 2002, courtesy of the Red, White and Blue, the angry American, the late, great Toby Keith. From Clinton, Oklahoma, it's weird to believe it's 4 years ago. It's 4 years ago that Toby Keith announced he'd been diagnosed with stomach cancer. Well, actually, the diagnosis was the end of 2021, but he announced it in June 2022. He'd undergone chemo, radiation and surgery for 6 months and just said the whole thing had been debilitating. Sadly, he died in his sleep in Oklahoma on February 5th, 2024, just over 2 years ago, just 62 years of age. The late, great Toby Keith, and courtesy of the Red, White and Blue. And that's Carly Scott Collins. And before the whole thing, it was Cat McCreery, something new from Cat McCreery on Manx Radio's Country Roads. Love that. From Athens in Georgia, she is. What a great, I love that voice. It's very, very resilient. So hope to hear more from Kat. The new year has kind of set the tone for Kat releasing her debut country project, and from it, that track you heard, This Time. And this is Danielia, Cotton and Two Step. Just

Brandon Lake and Lainey Wilson and the Jesus I Know Now. And before that, Blake Shelton, Let Him In Anyway. Along the same lines, it's from Blake's album For Recreational Use Only, the current album from Blake Shelton, and Let Him In Anyway. And it was Daniela Cotton and a new single, something new called Two Step. Let me say hi to Ollie in Plimpton in Devon. Hello, Ollie. Thanks for your email. You emailed me and said, my pal Ben sent me a link to your podcast. And so I've listened to a few. Well, thank you for that. And never heard of Manx Radio before. How long's it been going? Crikey, years before every other radio station in the British Isles. We've been here since 1964. And he said, does Manx Radio play much country music? Well, we play an hour every week. Certainly on the 9 to 10 specialist hour, we have specialist hours from Monday, Tuesday, Wednesday, Thursday, Friday, of especially brass bands on Monday. We have folk on Tuesday, country on Wednesday. Thursday is kind of easy listening classical music, and Friday is jazz. And we've been playing country music on Manx Radio for well over 50 years. I've been in charge of this little thing now for a few years. Before that, my good friend, sadly, the late David Callister, played country music for many, many years. And before him, back in the 1970s, a legendary name in country music radio, Don Allen. 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Ended up in Tullamore on Midlands Radio 3. So country music has a long, long heritage on Manx Radio. And Ollie, good to have you along. Thanks for dropping by. And if you want to get in touch, email Andy Wint at manxradio.com. Well, just played you Brandon Lake and Lainey Wilson. So time for Lainey on her own. This is Smells Like Smoke.

Have you been getting on with the World Cup, by the way? Have you been up late at night, early in the morning? What about the England match at the weekend? That was something else, wasn't it? And Wimbledon as well. It's kind of sport overload, isn't it? Kaylee Bell from Canterbury in New Zealand. It was from a wee while ago from Kaylee. I think it was 2019, the album. It was a red EP, I think, and Wasted on You. Nice song, that is. And I love Burning Man, Dierks Bentley, and the brothers Osborne, TJ and John Osborne together. Burning Man from the Mountain album. And ahead of that, Bell Bottom Country, Lainey doing her stuff, and Smells Like Smoke. And the burning thing rolls on. The country, remember, as well as Ollie dropping me a message in from Ella. Hello, Ella, on the Isle of Man in Peel. Loves Country Roads, tunes in, well, actually, on the podcast. Everybody's into the podcast these days. Do you like your podcasts? Good. Well, because we've got plenty of them at Manx Radio, and this is one of them. Married at the Weekend. Here she is.

0: On the country roads, a host of country songs, new and nearly new, every Wednesday evening. And we had Taylor Alison Swift, or Taylor Alison Kelce, as she is now. Got married at the weekend, number one in Britain, number one in America on the charts, and number one country song as well. I Knew It, I Knew You. I Know It, I Knew You. There was Eric Church, I was thinking. And Talladega, all about the Talladega Super Speedway in Lincoln, Alabama. 80,000 people crammed in there, if you like NASCAR. And I love that. I just love that. That's such a nice song. It's an easy song. This time from Dwight Yoakam. The album was in 1993. And 1,000 Miles from Nowhere. And that's it from Andy. Gotta get out of here. Make way for the next person. I'll be back next Wednesday for the final show in this series of Country Roads. Remember, the email address is andywent@manxradio.com. In the meantime, enjoy Wimbledon, enjoy the World Cup, and enjoy country music. Take it easy now.
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10: Continuing fine for the rest of this evening, then staying mostly clear overnight, although patches of mist and low cloud may develop around some coasts later on, with top temperatures 14 degrees Celsius. Tomorrow, any mist at first will soon clear, leaving another fine and sunny day with light winds. Warm again, temperatures around 21 or 22 degrees. And staying fine and settled on Friday and the weekend, with temperatures reaching again around 24. That's what we want to hear, isn't it? Sunrise tomorrow morning, by the way, 5 a.m.
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Back to the mid-80s with Madonna. Papa Don't Preach on Manx Radio's After Hours. I'm James, with you through till midnight.

So here we are, 10 minutes after 10 o'clock. It's Wednesday. It's the 8th of July. And it's been a warm and sticky one, hasn't it? But we'd only be whinging if it was wet and windy. We are going to continue our famous five leaderboard tonight. Two more prominent people. See if we can knock Fran off the top. She's up there on 19 points. Three ahead of Graham, who is seven ahead of Caroline and Chris. Got our hit history tonight as well. Four tracks from this day throughout the years. We're going to be playing you some Jerry Rafferty. Bit of Mott the Hoople in there tonight as well, and a classy bit of Depeche Mode, all between now and midnight. Those more other great tracks as well, including this. We go back to the end of the last century with Fatboy Slim and Praise You.

0: Great track from Norman. Great video as well. Filmed like a flash mob in an American mall. Shopping centre. Right then. Famous Five continues. We have two new folk this evening. 166, 177 is the number if you want to get on our leaderboard. As we said, it's Fran at the top on 19 points. Three ahead of Graham with 16. Caroline and Chris both on 9. We've got Tiff on 5. Joe and Pete on 4. Nigel's got 3 points. Caller 277, whoever you may be, 1 point. A different Joe on 1 point. And Samantha as well, 1 point. Can we get a new leader tonight? Can we get some newbies on there mixing it up? How it works? 5 clues to a mystery person. If you get it right on the first clue, you get 5 points. 4, 3, 2, 1. By the time it gets down to the 1 point clue, it's very, very easy. So, number one for this evening. 5 point clue. This person's music often returns to the charts thanks to TV and film. That number again, 166, 177, if you want to get on our leaderboard tonight, the famous five. This person's music often returns to the charts thanks to TV and film. But who could they be?
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Bit of Lady Gaga for you on Manx Radio this evening. We have a five-pointer. Of course we do, eh, Fran? Some kind of genius down there in Guernsey. Hello to you. Caroline, it's not Cliff Richard. And Graham? Been a warm one here in the sticks, I know. But it's not Simon Cowell. Maybe the age will help. Our four-point clue then tonight. This person was born in Bexley Heath, Kent, in 1958, and her music often returns to the charts thanks to TV and film. 166177 is the text number if you want to get on our Famous Five leaderboard tonight. Born in 1958 in Bexley Heath in Kent, her music often returns to the charts thanks to TV and film.

of the two big Steppenwolf tracks, I always preferred that. Magic Carpet Ride, great, great record. Graham's in on 4 points. Well done, Graham. We've had R texting in. It's not Kylie Minogue. We'll give you the 3 point clue very shortly. But first, we have our first hit history this evening. And we're going to go back to 1978 to start with. It was Jerry Rafferty's album City to City went number one on the US chart, knocking off Saturday Night Fever, which been at the top for almost 6 months. Incredible album, isn't it? It was around forever. I think it's still one of the top five selling albums of all time. But it was knocked off on this day in 1978 by the Jerry Rafferty album City to City, which included this absolute banger.

apologise to the neighbours. Did have that one cranked up quite loud. It's an absolute banger though. Jerry Rafferty and Baker Street. His album containing that went to number one on the Billboard charts on this day in 1978. Right then. It's our famous five. R's been on. It's not Sophie Ellis Bextor. Maybe our three-point clue will give you more help. 1-6, 1-7, the number if you want to get on our leaderboards. Just a reminder, Fran is leading so far this week with 19 points. Graham's on 16. That's Caroline and Chris on 9. Caroline has just added another 4 points to her total, though. Graham's 4 tonight. Fran's got another 5. Something to water down there in Guernsey, I tell you. Right, for 3 points. She released her debut single at an age when most people are still revising for exams. Who could she be? 1-6, 1-7. Her music often returns to the charts thanks to TV and film. She's born in 1958 in Bexley Heath in Kent and released her debut single at an age when most people are still revising for exams. But who could she be?

0: I like that. Calvin Harris and Jazzy. It is Satisfy on After Hours on Manx Radio, 8th of July, 21 minutes away from 11 o'clock. We should probably give you your next clue for tonight's Famous Five. He says, as his notepad just drops on the floor with all the information on it. Right, so we've told you so far that her music often returns to the charts thanks to TV and film. She was born in 1958 at Bexleyheath in Kent. Released her debut single at an age when most people are still revising for exams. And for 2 points, this lady rarely appears in public, adding to her mystique. But who is she? 166, 177, if you want to get on our leaderboard. Michelle's joined it tonight. 3 points for our very own Michelle Kane. Well done to you. Fran, though, 5 points. She's going to take some beating in this championship this week. One ahead of Graham and Caroline this evening. And I've told you, there's no prize. There's no prize. You're doing it for the love, for the prestige of topping the Famous Five leaderboard.
1: If I was an astronaut, I'd be floating in midair, and a broken heart would just belong

too good for Eurovision, really, isn't it? Sam Ryder and Spaceman on After Hours this evening. Right then, Chris and Port Erin, 2 points for you. You have joined our leaderboard this evening. We'll give you our 1 point clue very shortly. I'm sure you've all got it by now. But right now, it is time for our second hit history. It is back to 1972 we go, and we are going to play it. Donny Osmond was at number one on the UK singles chart on this day in 1972 with his version of the Paul Anka song, Poppy Love. Oh, yes. It's the first of three solo number ones for Donny. Yeah, we're going to play it. We've got to. Number one on this day. 54 years ago. All together now.

Been broadcasting for 25 years this month, and I think that's the first time I've ever played Donny Osmond's Puppy Love. But there we go. It's number one on this day in 1972. Two more hit histories for you in the next hour. Great tracks from Motley Hoople and Depeche Mode. Right now for our 1 point clue, the famous five tonight. Her music often returns to the charts thanks to TV and film. She was born in 1958 in Bexley Heath in Kent. She released her debut single at an age when most people are still revising for exams. She rarely appears in public, adding to her mystique. And for 1 point, 166, 177, if you want to add your point to our leaderboard this evening. She's the singer of Wuthering Heights and Running Up That Hill. You got it now, yeah, surely. We will give you the answer as if you need it. After a bit of a classic from Dusty.

Absolute classic back to the 60s. Dusty Springfield, son of a preacher man, playing off of Graham tonight. Great, great track. Right then. It was easy, wasn't it? Fran picked up 5 points. Graham and Caroline picked up 4 points tonight. Michelle joins the leaderboard with 3 points. Chris in Port Erin, 2 points for you. Tiff also coming in, grabbing herself 2 points. And Joe there coming in on the last one, 1 point. Our clues were: her music often returns to the charts thanks to TV and film. Her birthplace was Bexley Heath in Kent in 1958. She released her debut single at an age when most people are still revising for exams. Rarely appears in public, adding to her mystique. And the singer of Wuthering Heights and Running Up That Hill. The answer, of course, the fantastic Kate Bush. But of course you knew that, didn't you? Yes, you did. We'll check out the leaderboards after 11 o'clock. I think Fran's extended her lead, though. Graham's keeping tabs. Caroline's in there as well. An exciting end to the end of the week. We're only halfway through. We've only had five. Another five to go. But we should play a Kate Bush song, really, shouldn't we? Of course we should. And I struggled to pick one, I tell you. Loads and loads. The Woman's Work nearly got played. Wuthering Heights, Babushka. But I think this one, for me anyway, Head and Shoulders. Love it. It's Running Up That Hill. News now.

0: Coming up on Manx Radio, we have another winning weekend. And this time we've teamed up with The Boutique in Peel. We're giving you the chance to win a voucher to be dressed top to toe. Top, bottoms, shoes and a bag. And we'll also throw in £100 to spend in store. 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
1: From the Sky News Centre at 11, the US military's begun a second night of airstrikes against Iran after President Trump hinted their ceasefire was over. State media in Tehran's reporting explosions in at least two areas on the country's southern coast. Attacks restarted yesterday following three commercial ships being hit in the Strait of Hormuz. Our international correspondent Alex Rossi's in Washington.
2: When you see these strikes happening and you listen as well to the Iranians, we're hearing from Iranian news agencies that they are preparing for a massive bombardment of American assets in the region. The danger is of greater escalation.
1: Former Defence Minister Al Khant has ruled out challenging Andy Burnham for the Labour leadership. Nominations open tomorrow. Arthur Ferry's become just the second wildcard to reach the men's semi-finals of Wimbledon and the fifth British man in the Open era. The 23-year-old, who was ranked 114 coming into the tournament, beat ninth seed Flavio Caboli in straight sets. Ferry says he's not sure how to prepare for a last four tie.
3: I don't know, I've never been in this position before, so... So I guess it's going to be the first time, and we'll figure out as we go. But no, I'm just going to keep going. I've been doing a great job for the past 10 days, and just going to do the same thing and see where that takes me.
1: He'll face French Open champion Alexander Zverev. Police have told a man wanted over the murder of his wife and two daughters that unthinkable harm's been caused to his family. Mark Schumer's thought to have flown to Zimbabwe before the bodies were discovered in Bedfordshire on Monday. The last woman to be executed in the UK has received a conditional pardon. Ruth Ellis shot dead her abusive partner in 1955, but the Justice Secretary says her trial would be handled differently under modern laws. And Virgin Media has been handed a record £28 million fine. Regulator Ofcom says it hassled millions of customers to stop them switching supplier. That's the latest. I'm Cam Hall.
4: An inquest has opened at Douglas Courthouse into the death of a mum and mental health campaigner. Caroline Diane Kelly from Paul Rose died last month at her home address. Miss Kelly's death came just days after she took part in the parish walk to raise funds for two local mental health charities in memory of her daughter Emily, who died last year. ManxCare says it welcomes the publication of a progress report into efforts to strengthen the relationship between the health body and the DHSC. It follows a 2025 review which found the current health and social care model in the Isle of Man is not operating as well as originally intended since the inception of ManxCare. A former chief minister is calling on election candidates to fight for business if they're elected. Tony Brown is urging candidates to work hard, have vision and use the legislative system. And Orsted says it's unfortunate that its application for a wind farm in Manx waters has coincided with the upcoming general election. The Morvannon project is currently being assessed by an independent examining body. Examiners will then make a recommendation to the new look Council of Ministers with a final decision expected sometime in 2027.
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6: First of my good evening, James. So it'll be staying mostly clear overnight, although patches of mist and low cloud may develop around some coast later on. Minimum temperature of about 14 degrees Celsius. Then tomorrow, any mist at first will soon clear away, and that'll leave another fine and dry day. Plenty of sunshine, light winds, and feeling quite warm again. Maximum temperatures about 21, possibly even 22 degrees in some places. They'll be staying fine and settled on Friday and over the weekend too. Temperatures a bit higher as well, reaching up to about 24, maybe even 25 degrees in some places. Moving on to the shipping forecast for the North Irish Sea Valley for the next 24 hours, there are currently no warnings in operation. The wind is variable 2 to 4, the state of sea is smooth or slight. And finally, looking at the tides in Douglas, low waters overnight at around 12:45, with high water following tomorrow morning at about 7:15. And that's your forecast for now.
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took over on the Vodafone adverts from Bohemian Like You. That's the Mock Turtles and Can You Dig It? After hours, 13 minutes past 11 o'clock, Wednesday night. It's James with you through until midnight. In for Dave this week, in for Rhiann tomorrow and Friday. They'll be back with you next week. You'll be pleased to hear. So our famous five leaderboard then. Fran out to 24 points. Graham four behind on 20. Caroline in third place on 15. Chris with 9. Tiff with 5. Joe and Pete with 4. Nigel and Michelle with 3. And then 277. Samantha and Joe rounding out the leaderboard with 1 point.

So then, we come to our second mystery person tonight. And this mystery person was born in London in 1957. That is the Sours 5-point clue. Born in London in 1957. 1-6, 1-7 if you want to get on our leaderboard tonight. Who could it be? Couple of hit histories on the way tonight as well. This hour we are going to be playing music from Mott the Hoople and Depeche Mode. Put it to the test like this. Also got loads of other great music as well. This is Atom Smith, Alana Lyles, Berkey's in there as well. This is Restless on After Hours on Manx Radio.

0: That's a funky little ditty, isn't it? Atom Smith and Restless on After Hours this evening. Well, the shock news just in. It's Fran's drop points. Thought it might be an opportunity for others to get involved. No one else has had a crack at the five-pointer. Born in 1957 in London. It's Hampstead in London as well. For 4 points then, 166, 177, if you want it on our famous five leaderboard tonight. This person once disappeared for several days after walking out of the West End play Cellmates, which also starred Rick Mayall. So born in 1957 in Hampstead in London, and he once walked out of a West End play. Disappeared for several days. The play was Cellmates, also starred Rick Mayall. Who do you reckon? 166 or 177, get yourself on our leaderboard. That's worth 4 points.
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Nathan Evans. Yusin Dwar before that with Nana Cherry, 7 seconds. Right, we will get back to our famous five very shortly. Right now, though, it is another track from this day in history. I've already played you Jerry Rafferty's Baker Street and a bit of Donny Osmond's Puppy Love. But on this day, 1971, over-enthusiastic fans at a Mott the Hoople gig at the Royal Albert Hall in London, England, caused some injuries and two damaged boxes, prompting a temporary ban on rock gigs at the venue. The group paid $1,500 for damages to the property. They're definitely back at the Royal Albert Hall now, though. They've lifted the ban 55 years later. Over-enthusiastic Mott the Hoople fans at the gig, causing a £1,500 worth of damage. Now, I know this track wasn't quite released yet, but it is comfortably my favourite track by the band. Absolutely love it. Written by David Bowie. What a record. All the Young Dudes.

opening track, Malt the Hoople, All the Young Dudes on Manx Radio. Right, we need to get back to our famous five, and we have our 3-point clue. What do we reckon? Chris, absolutely bob on. R.E.K., Boy George, it is not. Fran's in with 4 points. Caroline's thinking it's Mark Almond, it's not. Graham, absolutely spot on. Another 4 points for Graham. So we've already told you. This chap was born in Hampstead, London, 1957. He once disappeared for several days after walking out of a West End play called Cellmates, which also starred Rick Mayall. And for 3 points, he's written novels, memoirs, and is known for his encyclopedic knowledge and love of language. You've got to get it from that, surely. He's written novels, memoirs, and is known for his encyclopedic knowledge and love of language. 1-6, 1-7, if you want to get on our leaderboard for the famous five this week. Got a 2-point clue and a 1-point clue on the way. Also got our final track from tonight's hit history. And we've got music from Alphabeat.

Always really like that. Alpha Beats and Fascination on Manx Radio's After Hours. 23 minutes away from midnight. There's James in the chair, in for Dave Moore tonight, in for Rianne tomorrow and Friday as well. So we are playing our famous five. Five clues to a mystery person. Text to 009. You've got yourself on the leaderboard with 3 points. Right, let's give you your two-point clue then. He's a long-time comedy partner of the one, the only Hugh Laurie. Born in 1957 in Hampstead in London. Once disappeared for several days after walking out of the West End play Cellmates, which also starred Rick Mayall, has written novels, memoirs, and is known for his encyclopedic knowledge and love of the language. And his long-time comedy partner of Hugh Laurie. That's your 2 point clue. 166 177. If you want to get on our leaderboard this week, time for a bit of a cover going back to the 90s. This is Space.

0: Depeche Mode, Precious, on Manx Radio. This day in 1960, Andy Fletcher, bass, synth, and founding member with Depeche Mode. He was born on this day. Sadly, no longer with us, born the age just 60 in 2022. So that was our second hit history track of the hour. Right, let's go back to our famous five and give you the 1 point clue. Caroline got in with 2 points. So did Chris, Pete and Douglas as well. 2 points to you. You're all on the leaderboard. If you're still wondering, you still need a point, then for 1 point, this chap is a former host of QI and one of Britain's most recognisable intellectuals. Born in Hampstead, London, 1957. Once disappeared for several days after walking out of a West End play, Cellmates, which also starred Rick Mail. He's written novels, memoirs, and is known for his encyclopedic knowledge and love of language. Long-term comedy partner of Hugh Laurie and former host of QI and one of Britain's most recognisable intellectuals. 1 point. 1 point. 166. 177. And that point is yours.
1: I'm the invisible man. I'm the invisible man.

back to 1989 from the Miracle album, The Fantastic Queen. Forgotten how good that is, actually. I haven't heard it for yonks. Great album cover as well, The Miracle. Still got no idea how they did it in 1989, merging all the heads of Queen together. Genius. Graham is a big fan of The Invisible Man as well. Also, another howdy to Fran down there in Guernsey. Lovely words. 4 points to the pair of you tonight. Chris has got 4 points too. 0093. Caroline in with two for this one. Peter in Douglas, you also have 2 points. So then, born in 1957 in Hempstead, London. Once disappeared for several days after walking out of a West End play, Cellmates, which also starred the fantastic Rick Mayall. He's written novels, memoirs, and is known for his encyclopedic knowledge and love of language. He's a longtime comedy partner of Hugh Laurie and the former host of QI, and one of Britain's most recognisable intellectuals. A prominent person, a distinguished gentleman this hour, was the fantastic Stephen Fry. Well done to everybody who got it. Graham and Fran 4, Chris 4 as well. Now, the reason we haven't done Mind Match this week is because of the maths involved. And I'm not sure I can do quick maths right now, but let's have a look at the leaderboard. Fran extends to 28. Graham just 4 behind on 24. Caroline adds 2 to her tally, moves her on to 17. Texter 009 joins us on 3 down there with Michelle and Nigel. Peter in Douglas joins the leaderboard with 2 points. Chris, he moves on to 13 points in 4th place. Still got another 2 days, still got another 4 mystery people. We'll do it all again. We'll catch up tomorrow from 10 o'clock, another after hours. That is just about it from me this evening. Thank you very, very much for your company. It's wonderful being here with you. I'm really enjoying myself this week. I hope they'll invite me back sometime. I haven't taken this off air yet. Absolutely loving the music as well, and we are going to play out with an absolute classic going back to the mid-80s, 1986. And this is the song that makes me wish I could play the piano. The thought of walking past the grand piano, sitting down and just blasting this out. Anyway, I'll speak to you again tomorrow night. Have a good one. Ta-da.

0: The countdown to the next Isle of Man general election is officially on. 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